0: ever hear Earthquake call and say, "Hello, Miss Lee, yes, it's me, Earthquake, I come in Tuesday around 10? No, sir. Earthquake does arrive unannounced, and when it come, it shake all sense and sensibility out of we. Remain calm, stay inside, and do the DCH. Drop, hover, hold on. Once the shaking starts, you know it's Earthquake. Make a quick move to a safe place. Don't run to the door, we are in the exit. Stairs might broke up or full of people. Elevator, avoid that, because you might get in and poof, power gone, and you're stuck in that box without ear. Take cover under a strong table or a bed, or crouch against an inside wall or in a corner, and cover your face and your head with your arms. Remember, DCH, drop, cover, hold on. Glass windows and doors, outside walls and doors, in an earthquake, bad news. 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Last thing, don't want to run outside and ask, "You feel it, you feel it?" Remain calm, stay indoors until all the shaking stop, and do the DCH, drop, cover, hold on.
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0: ever hear Earthquake call and say, "Hello, Miss Lee, yes, it's me, Earthquake, I come in Tuesday around 10? No, sir. Earthquake does arrive unannounced, and when it come, it shake all sense and sensibility out of we. Remain calm, stay inside, and do the DCH. Drop, hover, hold on. Once the shaking starts, you know it's Earthquake. Make a quick move to a safe place. Don't run to the door, we are in the exit. Stairs might break up or full of people. Elevator, avoid that, because you might get in and poof, power gone, and you're stuck in that box without air. 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

0: You ever hear Earthquake call and say, "Hello, Miss Lee, yes, it's me, Earthquake, I come in Tuesday around 10? No, sir. Earthquake does arrive unannounced, and when it come, it shake all sense and sensibility out of we. Remain calm, stay inside, and do the DCH. Drop, hover, hold on. Once the shaking starts, you know it's Earthquake. Make a quick move to a safe place. Don't run to the door, we are in the exit. Stairs might broke up or full of people. Elevator, avoid that, because you might get in and poof, power gone, and you're stuck in that box without air. Take cover under a strong table or a bed, or crouch against an inside wall or in a corner, and cover your face and your head with your arms. Remember, DCH, drop, cover, hold on. 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Remain calm, stay indoors until all the shaking stop, and do the DCH, drop, cover, hold on.
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3: You ever hear Earthquake call and say, "Hello, Miss Lee, yes, it's me, Earthquake, I come in Tuesday around 10? No, sir. Earthquake does arrive unannounced, and when it come, it shake all sense and sensibility out of we. Remain calm, stay inside, and do the DCH. 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

0: ever hear Earthquake call and say, "Hello, Miss Lee, yes, it's me, Earthquake, I come in Tuesday around 10? No, sir. Earthquake does arrive unannounced, and when it come, it shake all sense and sensibility out of we. Remain calm, stay inside, and do the DCH. Drop, hover, hold on. Once the shaking starts, you know it's Earthquake. Make a quick move to a safe place. Don't run to the door, we are in the exit. Stairs might break up or full of people. Elevator, avoid that, because you might get in and poof, power gone, and you're stuck in that box without ear. Take cover under a strong table or a bed, or crouch against an inside wall or in a corner, and cover your face and your head with your arms. 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
1: Do you want to know what's happening in sport? 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

0: ever hear Earthquake call and say, "Hello, Miss Lee, yes, it's me, Earthquake, I come in Tuesday around 10. No, sir. Earthquake does arrive unannounced, and when it come, it shake all sense and sensibility out of we. Remain calm, stay inside, and do the DCH. Drop, hover, hold on. Once the shaking starts, you know it's Earthquake. Make a quick move to a safe place. Don't run to the door, we are in the exit. Stairs might broke up or full of people. Elevator, avoid that, because you might get in and poof, power gone, and you're stuck in that box without air. Take cover under a strong table or a bed, or crouch against an inside wall or in a corner, and cover your face and your head with your arms. 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Remain calm, stay indoors until all the shaking stop, and do the DCH, drop, cover, hold on.
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0: never hear Earthquake call and say, "Hello, Miss Lee, yes, it's me, Earthquake, I come in Tuesday around 10. No, sir. Earthquake does arrive unannounced, and when it come, it shake all sense and sensibility out of we. Remain calm, stay inside, and do the DCH. Drop, hover, hold on. Once the shaking starts, you know it's Earthquake. Make a quick move to a safe place. Don't run to the door, we are in the exit. Stairs might broke up or full of people. Elevator, avoid that, because you might get in and poof, power gone, and you're stuck in that box without air. Take cover under a strong table or a bed, or crouch against an inside wall or in a corner, and cover your face and your head with your arms. Remember, DCH, drop, cover, hold on. Glass windows and doors, outside walls and doors, in an earthquake, bad news. 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Last thing, nobody run outside and ask, "You feel it, you feel it?" Remain calm, stay indoors until all the shaking stop, and do the DCH, drop, cover, hold on.
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1: You ever hear Earthquake call and say, "Hello, Miss Lee, yes, it's me, Earthquake, I come in Tuesday around 10? No, sir. Earthquake does arrive unannounced, and when it come, it shake all sense and sensibility out of we. Remain calm, stay inside, and do the DCH. Drop, hover, hold on. 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

0: ever hear Earthquake call and say, "Hello, Miss Lee, yes, it's me, Earthquake, I come in Tuesday around 10? No, sir. Earthquake does arrive unannounced, and when it come, it shake all sense and sensibility out of we. Remain calm, stay inside, and do the DCH. Drop, hover, hold on. Once the shaking starts, you know it's Earthquake. Make a quick move to a safe place. Don't run to the door, we are in the exit. Stairs might broke up or full of people. Elevator, avoid that, because you might get in and poof, power gone, and you're stuck in that box without air. Take cover under a strong table or a bed, or crouch against an inside wall or in a corner, and cover your face and your head with your arms. Remember, DCH, drop, cover, hold on. Glass windows and doors, outside walls and doors, in an earthquake, bad news. 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Last thing, don't want to run outside and ask, "You feel it, you feel it?" Remain calm, stay indoors until all the shaking stop, and do the DCH, drop, cover, hold on.
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0: ever hear Earthquake call and say, "Hello, Miss Lee, yes, it's me, Earthquake, I come in Tuesday around 10? No, sir. Earthquake does arrive unannounced, and when it come, it shake all sense and sensibility out of we. Remain calm, stay inside, and do the DCH. Drop, hover, hold on. Once the shaking starts, you know it's Earthquake. Make a quick move to a safe place. Don't run to the door, we are in the exit. Stairs might break up or full of people. Elevator, avoid that, because you might get in and poof, power gone, and you're stuck in that box without air. Take cover under a strong table or a bed, or crouch against an inside wall or in a corner, and cover your face and your head with your arms. Remember, DCH, drop, cover, hold on. Glass windows and doors, outside walls and doors, in an earthquake, bad news. 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Last thing, don't want to run outside and ask, "You feel it, you feel it?" Remain calm, stay indoors until all the shaking stop, and do the DCH, drop, cover, hold on.
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0: hear Earthquake call and say, "Hello, Miss Lee, yes, it's me, Earthquake, I come in Tuesday around 10. No, sir. Earthquake does arrive unannounced, and when it come, it shake all sense and sensibility out of we. Remain calm, stay inside, and do the DCH. Drop, hover, hold on. Once the shaking starts, you know it's Earthquake. Make a quick move to a safe place. Don't run to the door, we are in the exit. Stairs might broke up or full of people. Elevator, avoid that, because you might get in and poof, power gone, and you're stuck in that box without air. Take cover under a strong table or a bed, or crouch against an inside wall or in a corner, and cover your face and your head with your arms. Remember, DCH, drop, cover, hold on. Glass windows and doors, outside walls and doors in an earthquake, bad news. Take care of yourself. Most injuries during earthquakes happen when something drop and hit people entering or exiting a building. Last thing, nobody run outside and ask, "You feel it, you feel it?" Remain calm, stay indoors until all the shaking stop, and do the DCH, drop, cover, hold on.
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1: You ever hear Earthquake call and say, "Hello, Miss Lee, yes, it's me, Earthquake, I come in Tuesday around 10? No, sir. Earthquake does arrive unannounced, and when it come, it shake all sense and sensibility out of we. Remain calm, stay inside, and do the DCH. Drop, hover, hold on. 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

0: You ever hear Earthquake call and say, "Hello, Miss Lee, yes, it's me, Earthquake, I come in Tuesday around 10? No, sir. Earthquake does arrive unannounced, and when it come, it shake all sense and sensibility out of we. Remain calm, stay inside, and do the DCH. Drop, hover, hold on. Once the shaking starts, you know it's Earthquake. Make a quick move to a safe place. Don't run to the door, we are in the exit. Stairs might broke up or full of people. Elevator, avoid that, because you might get in and poof, power gone, and you're stuck in that box without air. Take cover under a strong table or a bed, or crouch against an inside wall or in a corner, and cover your face and your head with your arms. Remember, DCH, drop, cover, hold on. Glass windows and doors, outside walls and doors in an earthquake, bad news. 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Last thing, don't want to run outside and ask, "You feel it, you feel it?" Remain calm, stay indoors until all the shaking stop, and do the DCH, drop, cover, hold on.
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0: never hear Earthquake call and say, "Hello, Miss Lee, yes, it's me, Earthquake, I come in Tuesday around 10. No, sir. Earthquake does arrive unannounced, and when it come, it shake all sense and sensibility out of we. Remain calm, stay inside, and do the DCH. Drop, cover, hold on. Once the shaking starts, you know it's Earthquake. Make a quick move to a safe place. Don't run to the door, we are in the exit. Stairs might broke up or full of people. Elevator, avoid that, because you might get in and poof, power gone, and you're stuck in that box without air. Take cover under a strong table or a bed, or crouch against an inside wall or in a corner, and cover your face and your head with your arms. 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Remain calm, stay indoors until all the shaking stop, and do the DCH, drop, cover, hold on.
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0: ever hear Earthquake call and say, "Hello, Miss Lee, yes, it's me, Earthquake, I come in Tuesday around 10? No, sir. Earthquake does arrive unannounced, and when it come, it shake all sense and sensibility out of we. Remain calm, stay inside, and do the DCH. Drop, hover, hold on. Once the shaking starts, you know it's Earthquake. Make a quick move to a safe place. Don't run to the door, we are in the exit. Stairs might break up or full of people. Elevator, avoid that, because you might get in and poof, power gone, and you're stuck in that box without air. Take cover under a strong table or a bed, or crouch against an inside wall or in a corner, and cover your face and your head with your arms. 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Last thing, don't want to run outside and ask, "You feel it, you feel it?" Remain calm, stay indoors until all the shaking stop, and do the DCH, drop, cover, hold on.
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love you. You know what I'm saying? And I love you enough to say that I think you deserve somebody better than me, you know? And right now, I can't give you what you can't give.

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1: You ever hear Earthquake call and say, "Hello, Miss Lee, yes, it's me, Earthquake, I come in Tuesday around 10? No, sir. Earthquake does arrive unannounced, and when it come, it shake all sense and sensibility out of we. Remain calm, stay inside, and do the DCH. Drop, hover, hold on. 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Stairs might break up or full of people. Elevator, avoid that, because you might get in and poof, power gone, and you're stuck in that box without air. 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

0: You ever hear Earthquake call and say, "Hello, Miss Lee, yes, it's me, Earthquake, I come in Tuesday around 10? No, sir. Earthquake does arrive unannounced, and when it come, it shake all sense and sensibility out of we. Remain calm, stay inside, and do the DCH. Drop, hover, hold on. Once the shaking starts, you know it's Earthquake. Make a quick move to a safe place. Don't run to the door, we are in the exit. Stairs might broke up or full of people. Elevator, avoid that, because you might get in and poof, power gone, and you're stuck in that box without air. Take cover under a strong table or a bed, or crouch against an inside wall or in a corner, and cover your face and your head with your arms. 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Glass windows and doors, outside walls and doors, in an earthquake, bad news. 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Last thing, don't want to run outside and ask, "You feel it, you feel it?" Remain calm, stay indoors until all the shaking stop, and do the DCH, drop, cover, hold on.
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0: never hear Earthquake call and say, "Hello, Miss Lee, yes, it's me, Earthquake, I come in Tuesday around 10. No, sir. Earthquake does arrive unannounced, and when it come, it shake all sense and sensibility out of we. Remain calm, stay inside, and do the DCH. Drop, hover, hold on. Once the shaking starts, you know it's Earthquake. Make a quick move to a safe place. Don't run to the door, we are in the exit. Stairs might broke up or full of people. Elevator, avoid that, because you might get in and poof, power gone, and you're stuck in that box without air. Take cover under a strong table or a bed, or crouch against an inside wall or in a corner, and cover your face and your head with your arms. 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Glass windows and doors, outside walls and doors in an earthquake, bad news. 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Last thing, nobody run outside and ask, "You feel it, you feel it?" Remain calm, stay indoors until all the shaking stop, and do the DCH, drop, cover, hold on.
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0: hear Earthquake call and say, "Hello, Miss Lee, yes, it's me, Earthquake, I come in Tuesday around 10. No, sir. Earthquake does arrive unannounced, and when it come, it shake all sense and sensibility out of we. Remain calm, stay inside, and do the DCH. Drop, hover, hold on. Once the shaking starts, you know it's Earthquake. Make a quick move to a safe place. Don't run to the door, we are in the exit. Stairs might broke up or full of people. Elevator, avoid that, because you might get in and poof, power gone, and you're stuck in that box without air. Take cover under a strong table or a bed, or crouch against an inside wall or in a corner, and cover your face and your head with your arms. Remember, DCH, drop, cover, hold on. Glass windows and doors, outside walls and doors, in an earthquake, bad news. 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Last thing, nobody run outside and ask, "You feel it, you feel it?" Remain calm, stay indoors until all the shaking stop, and do the DCH, drop, cover, hold on.
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1: You ever hear Earthquake call and say, "Hello, Miss Lee, yes, it's me, Earthquake, I come in Tuesday around 10? No, sir. Earthquake does arrive unannounced, and when it come, it shake all sense and sensibility out of we. Remain calm, stay inside, and do the DCH. Drop, hover, hold on. 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

0: ever hear Earthquake call and say, "Hello, Miss Lee, yes, it's me, Earthquake, I come in Tuesday around 10? No, sir. Earthquake does arrive unannounced, and when it come, it shake all sense and sensibility out of we. Remain calm, stay inside, and do the DCH. Drop, cover, hold on. Once the shaking starts, you know it's Earthquake. Make a quick move to a safe place. Don't run to the door, we are in the exit. Stairs might broke up or full of people. Elevator, avoid that, because you might get in and poof, power gone, and you're stuck in that box without air. Take cover under a strong table or a bed, or crouch against an inside wall or in a corner, and cover your face and your head with your arms. Remember, DCH, drop, cover, hold on. 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Last thing, nobody run outside and ask, "You feel it, you feel it?" Remain calm, stay indoors until all the shaking stop, and do the DCH, drop, cover, hold on.
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1: You ever hear Earthquake call and say, "Hello, Miss Lee, yes, it's me, Earthquake, I come in Tuesday around 10? No, sir. Earthquake does arrive unannounced, and when it come, it shake all sense and sensibility out of we. Remain calm, stay inside, and do the DCH. Drop, hover, hold on. Once the shaking starts, you know it's Earthquake. 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

0: earthquake call and say, hello, Miss Lee, yes, it's me, earthquake, I come in Tuesday around 10. No, sir. Earthquake does arrive unannounced, and when it come, it shake all sense and sensibility out of we. Remain calm, stay inside, and do the DCH. Drop, hover, hold on. Once the shaking starts, you know it's earthquake. Make a quick move to a safe place. Don't run to the door, we are in the exit. Stairs might broke up or full of people. Elevator, avoid that, because you might get in and poof, power gone, and you're stuck in that box without air. Take cover under a strong table or a bed, or crouch against an inside wall or in a corner, and cover your face and your head with your arms. 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Last thing, nobody run outside and ask, you feel it, you feel it? Remain calm, stay indoors until all the shaking stop, and do the DCH, drop, cover, hold on.
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0: ever hear Earthquake call and say, "Hello, Miss Lee, yes, it's me, Earthquake, I come in Tuesday around 10. No, sir. Earthquake does arrive unannounced, and when it come, it shake all sense and sensibility out of we. Remain calm, stay inside, and do the DCH. Drop, hover, hold on. Once the shaking starts, you know it's Earthquake. Make a quick move to a safe place. Don't run to the door, we are in the exit. Stairs might block up or full of people. Elevator, avoid that, because you might get in and poof, power gone, and you're stuck in that box without air. Take cover under a strong table or a bed, or crouch against an inside wall or in a corner, and cover your face and your head with your arms. Remember, DCH, drop, cover, hold on. Glass windows and doors, outside walls and doors, in an earthquake, bad news. 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Remain calm, stay indoors until all the shaking stop, and do the DCH, drop, cover, hold on.
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0: You ever hear Earthquake call and say, "Hello, Miss Lee, yes, it's me, Earthquake, I come in Tuesday around 10? No, sir. Earthquake does arrive unannounced, and when it come, it shake all sense and sensibility out of we. Remain calm, stay inside, and do the DCH. Drop, hover, hold on. Once the shaking starts, you know it's Earthquake. Make a quick move to a safe place. Don't run to the door, we are in the exit. Stairs might broke up or full of people. Elevator, avoid that, because you might get in and poof, power gone, and you're stuck in that box without air. Take cover under a strong table or a bed, or crouch against an inside wall or in a corner, and cover your face and your head with your arms. Remember, DCH, drop, cover, hold on. Glass windows and doors, outside walls and doors, in an earthquake, bad news. 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Last thing, nobody run outside and ask, "You feel it, you feel it?" Remain calm, stay indoors until all the shaking stop, and do the DCH, drop, cover, hold on.
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1: You ever hear Earthquake call and say, "Hello, Miss Lee, yes, it's me, Earthquake, I come in Tuesday around 10? No, sir. Earthquake does arrive unannounced, and when it come, it shake all sense and sensibility out of we. Remain calm, stay inside, and do the DCH. Drop, hover, hold on. Once the shaking starts, you know it's Earthquake. Make a quick move to a safe place. Don't run to the door, we are in the exit. Stairs might broke up or full of people. Elevator, avoid that, because you might get in and poof, power gone, and you're stuck in that box without air. Take cover under a strong table or a bed, or crouch against an inside wall or in a corner, and cover your face and your head with your arms. 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Last thing, nobody run outside and ask, "You feel it, you feel it?" Remain calm, stay indoors until all the shaking stop, and do the DCH, drop, cover, hold on.
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0: ever hear Earthquake call and say, "Hello, Miss Lee, yes, it's me, Earthquake, I come in Tuesday around 10? No, sir. Earthquake does arrive unannounced, and when it come, it shake all sense and sensibility out of we. Remain calm, stay inside, and do the DCH. Drop, cover, hold on. Once the shaking starts, you know it's Earthquake. Make a quick move to a safe place. Don't run to the door, we are in the exit. Stairs might broke up or full of people. Elevator, avoid that, because you might get in and poof, power gone, and you're stuck in that box without air. Take cover under a strong table or a bed, or crouch against an inside wall or in a corner, and cover your face and your head with your arms. Remember, DCH, drop, cover, hold on. Glass windows and doors, outside walls and doors, in an earthquake, bad news. Take care of yourself. Most injuries during earthquakes happen when something drop and hit people entering or exiting a building. Last thing, don't want to run outside and ask, "You feel it, you feel it?" Remain calm, stay indoors until all the shaking stop, and do the DCH, drop, cover, hold on.
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0: Hey yo, I'm not even gonna lie. 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Girl all over the globe wanna uck me, you understand?
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0: ever hear Earthquake call and say, "Hello, Miss Lee, yes, it's me, Earthquake, I come in Tuesday around 10. No, sir. Earthquake does arrive unannounced, and when it come, it shake all sense and sensibility out of we. Remain calm, stay inside, and do the DCH. Drop, hover, hold on. Once the shaking starts, you know it's Earthquake. Make a quick move to a safe place. Don't run to the door, we are in the exit. Stairs might broke up or full of people. Elevator, avoid that, because you might get in and poof, power gone, and you're stuck in that box without air. Take cover under a strong table or a bed, or crouch against an inside wall or in a corner, and cover your face and your head with your arms. Remember, DCH, drop, cover, hold on. Glass windows and doors, outside walls and doors, in an earthquake, bad news. 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Last thing, nobody run outside and ask, "You feel it, you feel it?" Remain calm, stay indoors until all the shaking stop, and do the DCH, drop, cover, hold on.
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0: You ever hear Earthquake call and say, "Hello, Miss Lee, yes, it's me, Earthquake, I come in Tuesday around 10? No, sir. Earthquake does arrive unannounced, and when it come, it shake all sense and sensibility out of we. Remain calm, stay inside, and do the DCH. Drop, hover, hold on. Once the shaking starts, you know it's Earthquake. Make a quick move to a safe place. Don't run to the door, we are in the exit. Stairs might broke up or full of people. Elevator, avoid that, because you might get in and poof, power gone, and you're stuck in that box without air. Take cover under a strong table or a bed, or crouch against an inside wall or in a corner, and cover your face and your head with your arms. Remember, DCH, drop, cover, hold on. Glass windows and doors, outside walls and doors in an earthquake, bad news. 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Last thing, nobody run outside and ask, "You feel it, you feel it?" Remain calm, stay indoors until all the shaking stop, and do the DCH, drop, cover, hold on.
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1: You ever hear Earthquake call and say, "Hello, Miss Lee, yes, it's me, Earthquake, I come in Tuesday around 10? No, sir. Earthquake does arrive unannounced, and when it come, it shake all sense and sensibility out of we. Remain calm, stay inside, and do the DCH. Drop, hover, hold on. Once the shaking starts, you know it's Earthquake. 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Elevator, avoid that, because you might get in and poof, power gone, and you're stuck in that box without air. 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Remain calm, stay indoors until all the shaking stop, and do the DCH, drop, cover, hold on.
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0: ever hear Earthquake call and say, "Hello, Miss Lee, yes, it's me, Earthquake, I come in Tuesday around 10? No, sir. Earthquake does arrive unannounced, and when it come, it shake all sense and sensibility out of we. Remain calm, stay inside, and do the DCH. Drop, hover, hold on. Once the shaking starts, you know it's Earthquake. Make a quick move to a safe place. Don't run to the door, we are any exit. Stairs might broke up or full of people. Elevator, avoid that, because you might get in and poof, power gone, and you're stuck in that box without ear. Take cover under a strong table or a bed, or crouch against an inside wall or in a corner, and cover your face and your head with your arms. Remember, DCH, drop, cover, hold on. Glass windows and doors, outside walls and doors, in an earthquake, bad news. 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Last thing, nobody run outside and ask, "You feel it, you feel it?" 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

0: ever hear Earthquake call and say, "Hello, Miss Lee, yes, it's me, Earthquake, I come in Tuesday around 10? No, sir. Earthquake does arrive unannounced, and when it come, it shake all sense and sensibility out of we. Remain calm, stay inside, and do the DCH. Drop, cover, hold on. Once the shaking starts, you know it's Earthquake. Make a quick move to a safe place. 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Elevator, avoid that, because you might get in and poof, power gone, and you're stuck in that box without air. 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

0: ever hear Earthquake call and say, "Hello, Miss Lee, yes, it's me, Earthquake, I come in Tuesday around 10. No, sir. Earthquake does arrive unannounced, and when it come, it shake all sense and sensibility out of we. Remain calm, stay inside, and do the DCH. Drop, hover, hold on. 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Stairs might broke up or full of people. 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

0: ever hear Earthquake call and say, "Hello, Miss Lee, yes, it's me, Earthquake, I come in Tuesday around 10? No, sir. Earthquake does arrive unannounced, and when it come, it shake all sense and sensibility out of we. Remain calm, stay inside, and do the DCH. Drop, hover, hold on. 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Elevator, avoid that, because you might get in and poof, power gone, and you're stuck in that box without air. 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

0: ever hear Earthquake call and say, "Hello, Miss Lee, yes, it's me, Earthquake, I come in Tuesday around 10? No, sir. Earthquake does arrive unannounced, and when it come, it shake all sense and sensibility out of we. Remain calm, stay inside, and do the DCH. Drop, cover, hold on. 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Make a quick move to a safe place. Don't run to the door, we are in the exit. Stairs might broke up or full of people. Elevator, avoid that, because you might get in and poof, power gone, and you're stuck in that box without ear. 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

0: ever hear Earthquake call and say, "Hello, Miss Lee, yes, it's me, Earthquake, I come in Tuesday around 10? No, sir. Earthquake does arrive unannounced, and when it come, it shake all sense and sensibility out of we. Remain calm, stay inside, and do the DCH. Drop, cover, hold on. 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Make a quick move to a safe place. 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Stairs might broke up or full of people. Elevator, avoid that, because you might get in and poof, power gone, and you're stuck in that box without ear. 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

0: You ever hear Earthquake call and say, "Hello, Miss Lee, yes, it's me, Earthquake, I come in Tuesday around 10? No, sir. Earthquake does arrive unannounced, and when it come, it shake all sense and sensibility out of we. Remain calm, stay inside, and do the DCH. Drop, hover, hold on. Once the shaking starts, you know it's Earthquake. 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
1: You ever hear Earthquake call and say, "Hello, Miss Lee, yes, it's me, Earthquake, I come in Tuesday around 10? No, sir. Earthquake does arrive unannounced, and when it come, it shake all sense and sensibility out of we. Remain calm, stay inside, and do the DCH. 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

0: You ever hear Earthquake call and say, "Hello, Miss Lee, yes, it's me, Earthquake, I come in Tuesday around 10? No, sir. Earthquake does arrive unannounced, and when it come, it shake all sense and sensibility out of we. Remain calm, stay inside, and do the DCH. Drop, hover, hold on. 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Don't run to the door, we are in the exit. Stairs might broke up or full of people. Elevator, avoid that, because you might get in and poof, power gone, and you're stuck in that box without air. 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
4: Good morning. It's a joy for me to be back here with you as we spend this week together going through the Word of God. We'll be looking this week at Isaiah chapter 1, and we'll be reflecting on from verse 13 to verse 20, and I'll be reading from the New Living Translation today. Let us pray. Father God, we lift up your name. Father, we thank you that we can come boldly before your throne of grace. We thank you for another day, Lord. We thank you for another month, dear Father God. This month when our nation, our Federation of St. Kitts and Nevis, celebrate independence, dear Father God. And as the month, throughout the month, dear Father God, we are just looking at our heritage, just looking at our triumphs, dear Father God, and celebrating our independence, dear Father God. We thank you that even though we are an independent nation, we have to depend on you. Father, when we look around and we see the turmoil in the world, dear Father God, wars and rumors of wars, when we look, dear Father God, at how these wars are affecting us socially and economically, dear Father God, we know that we must turn to you. When we look at, dear Father God, that we are the vulnerable states, dear Father God, in our region, Lord, we depend on the outer world. And when we think of those in the other developed countries, dear Father God, and other regions of the world, dear Lord, all are impacted by what is happening right now. Lord, we hear of wars and rumors of wars. Lord, we see and hear of earthquakes, dear Father, floods, dear Lord Jesus. And all of these Father God, the elements responding to you, dear Father God, that all we can do when these disasters happen is to look up and ask for your help, your grace, and your mercy. Oh, dear Father God, when we see how you shake this earth, dear Father, we realize that we are nothing. We must just run and hide and scream, and all who don't even want to acknowledge you, call out to you for mercy. And so today, Father, we thank you that you are a merciful God. And as we go through, dear Father God, we pray that you will hear us as we go through your word. And Father, even now we pause and we pray for our nation as we are going through our independence observance this month. And right now I pause and pray for the Prime Minister of our Federation, Dr. Terence Drew. Father God, you know him, you know his heart, you know his condition in the mighty name of Jesus. And you're the only one who can, dear Father God, through the help of physicians and whoever, dear Father God, you have in his path to help, Father God, you can reverse the arrows in the name of Jesus. And so I pray for his full recovery in the mighty name of Jesus. And I pray that as he, dear Father, recuperates, Lord, that he will turn his heart and his mind on you. And if he does not know you as his Lord and personal Savior, I pray that he would repent and accept your gift of eternal life, which is found in our Lord Jesus Christ. I pray, dear Father, for our Federation as, dear Father, it is governed with him away. Father God, I pray for the leaders. I pray for the parliamentarians, dear Father God. I pray for the opposition, dear Father God, and those seeking office, Lord. I pray that, dear Lord, we will be a compassionate state in the name of Jesus. Father God, I bring, dear Lord, the families who are bereaved, dear Father, from what happened, Lord Jesus, last week in Nevis, Lord. I pray, dear Father, for the families of those who were murdered. Father, you are God. I continue to pray, dear Father God, that you will heal our federation and that, dear Father, you will be with the security forces, those in the justice system, dear Father God, all civic-minded individuals, Lord, residents and visitors alike. I pray that we, dear Father God, will recognize that we are brother's keeper and that we would treat others the way we want to be treated, Father God. I pray that we would show love and respect, dear Father God, for each other. And, dear Father God, we'll follow your teachings, follow your word. And most importantly, for those who don't know you as Lord and Savior, I pray, Father God, that each would turn to you in repentance, dear Father God, believing on the Lord Jesus Christ and being eternally saved. Have your divine way. Dear Father, open up your word to us. And may we not just be hearers of your word, but doers of your word. Have your way in Jesus' name. With thanksgiving, we pray. Amen. As we have read this scripture in Isaiah, today what I would want us to even be focusing on is when the word of God says to us, come, let's settle this. So let us read from the word of God, beginning now from verse 13 to verse 20. Stop bringing me your meaningless gifts. The incense of your offerings disgusts me. As for your celebrations of the new moon and the Sabbath, and your special days for fasting, they're all sinful and false. I want no more of your pious meetings. I hate your new moon celebrations and your annual festivals. They are a burden to me. I cannot stand them. When you lift up your hands in prayer, I will not look. Though you offer many prayers, I will not listen, for your hands are covered with the blood of innocent victims. Wash yourselves and be clean. Get your sins out of my sight. Give up your evil ways. Learn to do good. Seek justice. Help the oppressed. Defend the cause of widows. Fight for the rights of widows. Come now, let's settle this, says the Lord. Though your sins are like scarlet, I will make them as white as snow. Though they are red like crimson, I will make them as white as wool. If you will only obey me, you will have plenty to eat. But if you turn away and refuse to listen, you will be devoured by the sword of your enemies. I, the Lord, have spoken. This is the word of the Lord. Father, please bless the reading of your word to our hearts for your dear name's sake. Amen. As we look through this passage, and we will just try to go through piece by piece, and as you read it, I'm not going to go into all of the historical context. What I'm looking at is, what is God saying to us right now through this passage? And here's what I got, and here's what I believe he would want you to hear. All right, many times we believe that we can just go to God and we can just bring him gifts. We can give our offerings, we can give our tithes, we can pay our dues, and we can do all of that. And we believe that when we do that, that God is well pleased. But you know what? God is pleased when we obey him, when we love him with all our hearts, our souls, our mind, and our strength. And we love our neighbors as we love ourselves. God is not so much concerned with the sacrifices of the things that we are giving to him. Because guess what? Everything belongs to him. So even if we take our money and we are giving it into the church and doing good deeds, it is not enough for God to allow us to come into heaven and be with him. It is not enough, because the word of God tells us our righteousness, our goodness in what that we do in ourselves is as filthy rags. I mean, know what filthy rags are, you know. We can just, if we don't want to, if you want to visualize it, let's just go on and just dirty up something with grease and all, and grime and all of that there, and then just take it out and try and wipe our face. Right? We won't want to do that. So, and that is how our sins are before God. And so the word of God is telling us, they are a burden to me. I cannot stand them. So today, as we think about serving God, and we think about we want to do all of these good things, nothing is wrong inherently with doing good things, because we are citizens, we are our brother's keeper, and we must adhere to the laws of our nation. We must adhere to the laws, because the laws are there to guide us, and we don't have to be afraid of the law, except we break the law. And so what God is saying to us is, when you come to me, I also have my standards. Why do we think that we can just do as we like? God has standards, just as a lawyer is governed by the code of ethics, and doctors and all in professions and in the workplace. And if you are in charge of a business, you have your guidelines. You have the time when you're supposed to be open, when you're supposed to shut, when somebody's supposed to go for lunch, and the length of the lunch hour, and all of these things. All of these are guidelines that keeps order and distinguishes your organization, your profession, from another profession. And when we are children of God, when we believe on the Lord Jesus Christ as our Lord and Savior, when we accept his gift of eternal life, that his gift of salvation, then what happens? Our hearts are transformed. He gives us his mind. We are to take on his mind, his heart. And so what we do reflects him. When we look in a mirror, when I look in a mirror and I see, sometimes when I see myself getting all big and fat. And so I look in the mirror and I don't like what I see, because I know I could do better. And but that's me. And until I conform and make the changes that I must, look at what I put in my mouth. Look at whether or not I have enough movement, I exercise or anything like that. Until I make those changes, then I'll continue to blow up and then continue and then move on a path of illness. And so when we serve God, when we purport to be his children, serving him, then we must follow his guidelines. It is not that what we prescribe, it is what God commands. And his commands are yea and amen. And the word of God tells us that God's commands are not grievous. They're not hard to do. We are the ones who get in the way, because we want to serve God in our own way and expect that that is acceptable in his sight. No, what he has said to us is not be conformed to this world, but be transformed in the renewing of your mind, that you may prove what is that good and acceptable and perfect will of God. God is saying to us, stop being false. Stop being just doing rituals and all of these things. They are not pleasing in my sight. They are sinful and false when we are not worshiping him in spirit and in truth. May God help each one of us to serve him with gladness and serve him in spirit and in truth, through the power of the Holy Spirit. Have a wonderful, wonderful day. God bless you.
5: Yeah, yeah. Oh, na, na, na. Baby, baby.

0: You ever hear Earthquake call and say, "Hello, Miss Lee, yes, it's me, Earthquake, I come in Tuesday around 10? No, sir. Earthquake does arrive unannounced, and when it come, it shake all sense and sensibility out of we. Remain calm, stay inside, and do the DCH. Drop, hover, hold on. 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Elevator, avoid that, because you might get in and poof, power gone, and you're stuck in that box without air. 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
3: Welcome to your weekend review for the period August 31st through September 5th. Making the news last week, Canadian officials to visit St. Kitts and Nevis for Visa biometric data collection. Prime Minister Drew addresses Federation in statement on his health situation. Nevis Premier urges caution over politicizing Prime Minister the Honorable Dr. Terence Drew's health. Brantley suggests infrastructure and human capital investment imperative for the development of Nevis. 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Now the details. 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The two-day initiative will allow eligible applicants to submit their fingerprints and photographs locally at the St. Kitts Marriott Beach Resort. The collection exercise will take place from 9 a.m. to 4 p.m. on both days. Applicants will not need to travel overseas to provide their biometrics during the special exercise. Canadian immigration biometrics consists of fingerprints and photograph. Applicants for visitor visas, student permits, or work permits generally need to provide this information unless they qualify for an exemption. The opportunity is available to nationals of St. Kitts and Nevis planning to travel to Canada. Applicants who have submitted an online or paper application for a Canadian visa or permit and received an official biometric instruction letter, citizens of other countries living in St. Kitts and Nevis who require a Canadian visa and have received the required instruction letter. Applicants who need to provide biometrics receive a biometric instruction letter confirming that requirement. The letter is issued as part of the application process after the applicable biometric fees have been paid. Applicants must secure a pre-booked appointment before attending the collection exercise. To request an appointment, they should email Canadian officials at bdgtn-visa@international.gc.ca and include their visa application file number. Walk-ins will not be accepted. Canadian Immigration Guidance also advises applicants to book a biometric appointment as soon as they receive their biometric instruction letter to avoid processing delays. Each applicant must bring a valid passport and the official biometric instruction letter. Officials will not collect biometrics or process applications from individuals who do not have the required instruction letter. Applicants should therefore ensure that both documents are available before attending their appointments. The temporary collection exercise provides a local option for Canadian visa applicants in St. Kitts and Nevis who would otherwise need to complete the biometric stage at an official collection site. Applicants intending to use the September 17th and 18th exercise should begin or complete their Canadian application process early, monitor their application for the biometric instruction letter, and promptly contact Canadian officials to request an appointment. Following the circulation of reports that Prime Minister of St. Kitts and Nevis, the Honorable Dr. Terrence Drew, was stabilized and flown to Miami, Florida, after hospitalization at the Joseph and France General Hospital in St. Kitts and a CHUM in Martinique for further evaluation, after reportedly suffering a stroke, he addressed the nation. In an address on September 3, 2026 at 4 p.m., Dr. Drew summarized his situation and expressed gratitude to the people of the Federation and around the region for their well wishes.
4: Fellow citizens and residents of St. Kitts and Nevis, friends and well-wishers across the region and around the world, good afternoon. God is good, and we continue to give him thanks and praise. I speak to you this afternoon from South Florida in the United States of America. My wife and I traveled here on the advice of medical specialists in St. Kitts and Nevis, as well as specialists in Martinique, so that further investigations could be conducted. At this stage, there is nothing alarming to report, but the doctors are continuing their investigations, and I believe it is important that they are allowed to be thorough. Last Sunday, I began experiencing persistent nausea, which progressively developed into episodes of vomiting. I also noticed a distinct pain on the left side of my neck, accompanied by a mild headache and dizziness. As the day progressed, I began feeling unsteady on my feet and had difficulty with my balance and walking. I understood that these were symptoms that should not be ignored. I therefore consulted with Dr. Jeffrey Leibard, Dr. Erin Bias, Dr. Dwayne Hendrickson, and Dr. Laguna, our resident neurologist, who advised me and ultimately directed me to the Gen-en-France General Hospital, where our capable medical team immediately evaluated me and conducted a series of scans and other investigations to determine what was taking place. My dear citizens, residents, and well-wishers, I want to sincerely thank you for your prayers, your messages, your expressions of love and support, and your wishes for my speedy and complete recovery. I must also thank you for the many pieces of medical advice I have received. I cannot promise that I will follow every prescription, but I can certainly appreciate the love and good intentions behind them. As a medical doctor, I know when it is time to practice medicine and when it is time to simply be the patient. After the weekend I just had, I knew the best thing I could do was step back, follow my doctor's orders, and take the rest my body required. Though I certainly miss my regular gym regimen, I am content for now taking it easy. In fact, following my doctor's advice, I went for a gentle walk earlier this morning, and it felt great getting moving once again. This experience has been a wake-up call for me, and I hope it can also serve as a reminder to each of you that health matters. We must listen when our bodies speak to us. Please take your health seriously. Get your regular checkups. Take the time to rest and never ignore the warning signs when something does not feel right. I want to express my deepest gratitude to the excellent doctors, caring nurses, and other members of the medical team at the JNF General Hospital for their swift response, care, and professionalism, as well as to the medical professionals who are presently caring for me. I also thank the medical professionals in Martinique, particularly Professor Dabor Rissier, French Embassy, French Ambassador, the U.S. Embassy, the U.S. Chargé d'Affaires, for their quick intervention, as well as the Consulate of the Commonwealth of Dominica in Martinique. I remain in good spirits, getting fully active, fully conscious, and in stable condition as these evaluations continue. I will further update you on my condition on the completion of my medical evaluations, but I am recovering well. Thank you once again for the tremendous outpouring of love, concern, and prayers. My family and I are deeply grateful. May God continue to bless each and every one of you, and may He continue to bless our beloved Federation of St. Kitts and Nevis. Thank you very much.
3: Prime Minister Drew is expected to undergo a comprehensive medical assessment at Baptist Hospital in Miami. He is not expected to suffer lasting effects.
5: Opposition leader Mark Brantley is urging citizens to keep politics out of the situation. Dr. Drew was flown overseas for specialist care after falling ill over the weekend. While the government has not officially confirmed his diagnosis or the exact location, media outlets in Martinique, including France Info, reported that the Prime Minister was admitted to intensive care unit on the island, suffering from what has been described as a stroke. According to those reports, rapid treatment stabilized his condition, with no lasting damage expected, and he has since been transferred to the Baptist Hospital in Miami for further evaluation.
6: And so this news, I think, devastated many of us who looked on and thought to ourselves that for somebody that young to have succumbed to some illness and therefore needed attention abroad, that was a matter that clearly would have elicited, even in the ordinary circumstances, grave attention from us as a people. The fact that it has happened to a sitting prime minister is obviously of also tremendous concern. The recent reports that I'm getting is that Prime Minister Drew is safely overseas, where he is receiving the attention that he needs. And I urge all of us to pray for his speedy recovery and his full recovery. I think sometimes, ladies and gentlemen, we take for granted the pressures of this political life and this public life. It is incredibly, incredibly difficult.
5: Speaking on his On the Mark program, Premier Brantley extended his best wishes for a full recovery, pointing out that the public often underestimates the intense pressure and mental toll that comes with public office.
6: We recognize that the demands are huge, that people are constantly making demands on those of us who hold office, that we have the cut and thrust of the politics. We have the vitriol, which unfortunately attends some of the politics. We have the enhanced scrutiny of our lives. Privacy goes out the window. Our families sometimes come under attack. It is a difficult, difficult undertaking. Those of us who are called to public service must therefore be committed to it and to understand that it comes with tremendous pressure and tremendous difficulty. I don't want members of the public to take these things lightly, because we, all of us, may have in some way contributed to our Prime Minister falling ill simply because of the pressures that no doubt he's under. It therefore, I think, is a reminder to all of us in public life. In fact, it's a reminder to all of us as we walk this twisty, windy, and sometimes treacherous road called life, that we should take time for ourselves and try to take care of ourselves as well. Someone once said to me that no matter how generous you think you are, it is impossible for any of us to pour from an empty cup. If you are giving all of you and not seeking to take care of you, you will get to a point when there is none of you left either to give to others or for yourself.
5: He acknowledged that privacy disappears in public life, but stressed that leaders must take time to rest and recharge.
6: And naturally, we have to find that balance. Sometimes the best thing you can do for others whom you serve is to take a moment to take care of yourself, to take care of your health, to take care of your mental state, to take care of where you are, because you cannot pour from an empty cup. And I think that's a valuable lesson for all of us, whether we're in public life or not. Prime Minister Drew has had some difficulties. While we don't have details, those have not been released publicly, we know, of course, it has been serious enough that he is overseas. The prayers and the well wishes have come from across the region, indeed from across the world. I myself have received numerous calls from colleagues across the region expressing their outpouring of goodwill towards our Prime Minister. As leader of Her Majesty's opposition and His Majesty's loyal opposition, forgive me, and as Premier of Nevis, I too have issued a formal statement. And I have, in my capacity, been in steady contact with people who are in the Prime Minister's government and around the Prime Minister. The last that I heard just this evening is that he was resting and that things were looking favorable for him. I will use that language. My simple request of our people this evening is to pray for the Prime Minister's speedy recovery.
5: While BenFM cannot independently verify whether Dr. Drew suffered a stroke or confirm his current presence in Miami, his overseas medical travel has sparked local debate regarding the state of healthcare in the Federation. Brantley is calling for an end to the political vitriol, reminding the country that health crises can happen to anyone at any time.
6: We have prayer warriors along the length and breadth of St. Kitts and Nevis. Those who have bent and bruised their knees and gone before God occasion after occasion to ask for our salvation, to ask for our well-being. I ask you to pray for the safe and speedy recovery of our Prime Minister. Sometimes we get caught up in the politics, and sadly, there's a tremendous level of vitriol that attends our political culture in this country. I have time and time again said to our people that we must raise the bar. But unfortunately, and especially as I've looked at some of the commentary on social media and elsewhere, some seem incapable of raising the bar. I say to our people that we should all remind ourselves that before Terence Drew was Prime Minister, he was human. He was a

0: father, a husband, a son, a brother. Before any of us enters political life and public life, we are first human. And we have not lost our humanity because we have elected to serve the people of our country. Let us, particularly at this time of illness for Prime Minister Drew, remember his humanity. Remember his family. Remember those around him, his loved ones. Let us not be so political and vitriolic in our politics that we lose sight of the fact that sickness awaits all of us. Difficulties await all of us. It is part and parcel of the human condition.
1: Premier of Nevis, the Honorable Mark Bradley, recently defended his administration's significant capital investments, pushing back against critics who argue that the Nevis Island Administration, NIA, prioritizes a heavy physical infrastructure at the expense of social sectors. During a recent broadcast of his On the Mark show, Brantley frames these massive construction and public works projects as the foundational catalysts required to spark broader economic growth, diversify away from declining revenues, and ultimately fund public welfare.
0: The development that we have done is for the benefit of the people of Nevis. Any country anywhere in the world develops roads, water, infrastructure, electricity for their people. The development of infrastructure is also important for investment to come, any investment. So whether it is, as some of the discussions we are now having, with other investors to come in, your ability to provide water and roads and electricity is also important to them. But you do your development of your infrastructure first and foremost for your people. The people who are here enjoying water 24/7 in the worst drought we have had is not destiny. It's the people of Hanley's Road and Cotton Ground and Barnsgut and Brickheel. So the development of infrastructure and the capacity of your infrastructure might be a factor that would attract investors, but you develop infrastructure for the benefit of your people.
1: However, the Premier also indicated in a recent press conference that investment in the people of Nevis is also a priority.
0: If I'm understanding you correct, really to develop our people. And I think the answer to that is that we are really trying to do so through education and more education. We are trying to encourage our youngsters to take advantage of scholarship opportunities. The government itself has, since I've been premier, we have assisted well over 300 students to go off and study various disciplines. All of them are bonded, so we hope they'll come back and contribute here. One of the things that we negotiated going back to the Destiny Project was a scholarship fund of $1 million every year in perpetuity. Again, the idea behind that was to educate and train our people. I'm particularly concerned, Mr. Bart, that in this new world, we need to upskill and reskill our people, particularly in terms of technology. AI, digital tools, our people need to be reoriented in terms of that. And our education system, whether it's a formal system or we build alongside a formal system other programs, we really need our people at all ages to now understand this new world in which we live. I can't even say it's a world that's coming, because the world is already here, but it's a new world in which we live. So I think training, and more training is really the only way that I know that we can equip and build our people to take advantages of a new economy in Nevis. Anything further for me?
1: With the geopolitical landscape shifting and traditional revenue channels of the Citizenship by Investment program are under threat, Brantley maintains that building hard assets is a survival mechanism. Infrastructure projects are designed to transition Nevis into a self-sustaining economy by investing millions upfront into drilling and grid infrastructure. The island intends to slash energy costs, attract new business, and generate clean energy export revenue. However, upskilling locals must fall hand in hand with infrastructural upgrades. One such instance is sending officials from the Nevis Electricity Company, NEVLEC, to Iceland to build technical capacity and knowledge for the upcoming drilling phase of the geothermal project. Infrastructure spending can be considered a direct wealth redistribution mechanism, keeping government capital inside the local community and providing immediate

0: accepted the responsibility with humility and a strong sense of duty. He also acknowledged Lincoln Pell, who contested the leadership, praising him for what he described as a brave and competitive campaign. Richards said Pell's participation reflected his commitment to PEM and deserved the party's respect. Richards paid tribute to outgoing executive members for their service and thanked Gray Brooks for her years of contribution to PEM, both as political leader and as a candidate. Gray Brooks also recently withdrew her candidacy for constituency number 1, East Bastyr, after indicating that she had faced pushback during her tenure. Richards framed his return as the beginning of a genuine party renewal, emphasizing that change must be demonstrated through action rather than words. He identified 5 immediate priorities for the party: uniting the party, strengthening its internal organs, structures, and operations, implementing recommendations arising from the Committee on Reconciliation, preparing comprehensively for the next general election, finalizing plans for the national convention, and rebuilding relationships with former members. Richards said the process would begin immediately, with meetings involving incoming and outgoing executive members, the general secretary, candidates, and caretakers. He also invited party officials, candidates, caretakers, and members to attend a church service at 9 a.m. on Sunday at Antioch Baptist Church in Limekiln. The returning leader called for greater civility, discipline, and respect within PAM, while acknowledging that disagreement and debate are part of political life. He urged members to place their interests in the party and the people it seeks to serve above personal political considerations. Richards also accepted personal responsibility for past shortcomings and apologized to members who felt disappointed, hurt, or frustrated by his actions. He promised to listen more closely, seek greater understanding, and respond more compassionately to members' concerns. His message focused on restoring trust and confidence across the organization. Richards said PAM needed every member, supporter, former member, young person, and elder as it worked to rebuild its image and strengthen its base. The leadership change gives PAM a familiar figure at the helm as the organization reorients itself ahead of the next election cycle. Richards previously served as PAM's leader for 12 years, from 2012 until 2024. Richards ended his address by urging supporters to work together with unity, discipline, purpose, and determination. For the newly elected leader, the renewal of PAM begins immediately, with the next phase centered on reconciliation, organization, and preparation for the country's next general election. Kalinago Chief Annette Sanford and Councillor Miranda recently made a visit to St. Kitts in late August 2026 to share the Kalinago story, preserve shared heritage, and unlock economic opportunities for Indigenous people beyond Dominica's borders. The diplomatic mission established a precedent for how Caribbean nations can collaboratively honor Indigenous history while securing tangible financial independence for modern communities. The delegation advanced plans to build a permanent Kalinago Craft Center in St. Kitts. The hub is expected to directly generate sustainable livelihood opportunities for Kalinago artisans and residents living on the Twin Island Nation. In a statement, the Kalinago Council formally acknowledged the government of St. Kitts and Nevis as the first English-speaking Caribbean government to enter direct dialogue to support Kalinago opportunities abroad. Alongside economic talks, the leaders participated in a solemn commemorative ceremony for the St. Kitts Kalinago chief, Tegramond, who was assassinated in 1626. While the Kalinago territory in Dominica remains the only formally recognized indigenous reservation in the Caribbean archipelago, the history of the Kalinago spans far beyond one island. Archaeological remains and cultural lineages tie the Kalinago tightly to St. Kitts, Antigua, Guadeloupe, Grenada, and St. Vincent. Modern leadership views their ancient crafts, seafaring heritage, and deep agricultural knowledge as an active and economic resource for current generations. Chief Sanford, who shattered a 400-year glass ceiling to become the first female Kalinago chief, continues to steer her community away from isolated preservation and toward vibrant regional integration. By treating Kalinago culture as a living resource rather than a static historical exhibit, this partnership builds bridges across the waters, ensuring that Indigenous heritage remains a source of economic empowerment throughout the Lesser Antilles.
1: Premier Mark Brantley has sought to clarify concerns surrounding payments to bands participating in this year's Culturama celebrations. The issue came to the fore after some bands reportedly boycotted the festival over payment arrangements. At a recent press conference, Brantley addressed the concerns raised by the band.
2: If you have your talent and you wish to showcase your talent, Culturama is the biggest stage available. This year, we had a situation where one of the bands for the second year boycotted the Culturama. For the second year. We met, I'm advised, we invited, of course, all the bands, and their position was that they wanted a specific payment plan. They wanted monies at a particular time and the balance by a particular time. And if they could not get that, then they would not participate. The government could not guarantee that. I think everybody knows that when they deal with government, as we said, the money is sure, but sometimes it takes a little while because a lot of it is dependent on our cash flow. And we knew that if we made that commitment to one band, we'll have to make it to every other vendor. And so we could not meet the demand. We explained, but the band said, no money, no love.
1: Brantley said some bands ultimately decided not to participate after determining that the arrangements were not favorable to them.
2: You can't pay us what we want, how we want it, we will not participate. That is my understanding. And so that band for the second year decided to stay out of Culturama. The government can't do anything about that, Ms. Budgen. The other band, big band, is the core band, as far as I understand. And I'm not sure what happened with them this year. But again, the door is open. So whether you're Odyssey, Core, Ultimate, DVX, or any new band that comes aboard, the government here in Nevis is 100% supportive. But we require partnership. People cannot expect to just come and demand money and say this has to be the way. And that is just not how it works. And so we want our people to understand.
1: He said bands from St. Kitts have partnered with the Nevis Island Administration and encouraged local bands on Nevis to explore similar opportunities to build their audiences and expand their reach.
2: They brought, of course, their fans across with them. And some say it was one of the best juves that they've seen in a very long time. Right here in Nevis. So we want our bands, but I go further to say that our bands in Nevis, and I don't say this as a knock on them. I recognize that it's a difficult business to be in. But our bands in Nevis need to have a developmental pathway for themselves. They cannot, as some have been doing, simply wait for Culturama time each year to bring out music or to play someplace.
1: The premier is also encouraging bands to take advantage of the Culturama Village as another opportunity to promote their music and generate income during the festival.
2: You can't fault the government for that. I have said to the bands in Nevis, we have plug-and-play facilities like the Culturama Village. The government is prepared to make the village available for free. For free. Come, build an audience, release music. Have events. I seen St. Kitts all kind of about the bashment and this, that, and the other, and the bands in St. Kitts are always busy. You cannot wait each year for Culturama, and that's the only time people hear from you. You can't build an audience that way. And I don't know what the difficulties are. I invite them to come in and have a chat if it is that there are things that we can do.
1: Brandy also outlined the support being provided to bands participating in Culturama.
2: Interestingly, I heard Mr. Rinaldo Bartlett from DVX band on a show recently, and he was commenting on the difference between St. Kitts and Nevis and saying that in Nevis, the level of support, financial support that the government gives for bands to be on the road is non-existent in St. Kitts. In Nevis, we pay for the truck, trailer, generator. We pay to build up the trailer is called, we carry all of the expenses associated with having bands on the road in Nevis, and we pay the bands to be on the road. In St. Kitts, I'm told, the bands in St. Kitts have to find their own money, they have to find sponsors if they want to be on the road. Now, the difference that some have pointed out is that in St. Kitts, they get a larger reward if they win Road March. I think the amount only was $25,000, right? If they win the Road March. This is what my understanding is. But I will tell you, it will be cheaper for us to do that in Nevis and don't help any of the bands to be on the road. So if we did what St. Kitts did, we would have to come up with a large cash prize for the winner, but it would mean that the bands have to raise their own money.
0: 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Thank you for listening and have a productive week.
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0: Welcome to the Wood FM 98.9's Sports News, sponsored by Island Bakeries and presented by Troy Beef Mills. Why not dribble off on the local scene with football? And we're heading across the Narrows to our sister isle of Holy Queen City, Nevis, joining Curtis Morton Jr., where he updates us on the football league that is happening there and is now heading towards the climax.
1: On the evening of Saturday 29th, action in the Blackett Pemberton Football League continued at the Etherwood Park. In Game 2, Sunrise got the better of Over the Top to seal a place in the Grand Finals. The final scoreline was 4-2. The finals are now set for Saturday the 4th of September. In Game 1, starting at 6 p.m., South Stars will engage Showtime for the third place spot, and then the grand final commences at 8 p.m. when Sunrise will once again face off with Over the Top.
0: Thank you very much, Curtis, for reporting. Congratulations to the four teams making the semifinals, and best wishes to get into the finals. And indeed, with the better teams in the semifinals win, and ultimately the better team in the final. Congratulations to all the other teams that didn't make it into the semifinals nor the final. However, keep playing, keep practicing, keep training hard, keep strategizing, and you will eventually get there sooner or later. It is official. It is official. It has officially started. And I'm talking about the St. Kitts and Nevis Football Association, the SKNFA's 2026-2027 season. Staying in football on the local scene, but we are coming back across the speed limits. Respect the speed limits. When driving, drive a good distance behind the vehicle in front of you. So if it were to stop abruptly, you will be able to come to a comfortable halt without putting yourself under pressure and coming too close to the vehicle in front of you. We are kicking off on the local scene with football, visiting the St. Kitts and Nevis Football Association, the SKNFA, and their 2026-2027 season, which is sponsored by the National Bank Group of Companies. The season got started on Wednesday 2nd with the President's Cup, where the Mulcheville Farms Clean Whites United Ordo Jets, the undefeated Premier League champion, and the FA Cup champion, they, as the Premier League champion, were to be taking on the FA Cup champion. But since they won both championships, the runners-up in the FA Cup, Island Auto Supply Connery, they had the honors of coming up against Old Road. However, Old Road put them away 4-1. The Premier League got started in earnest on Friday 4th, where Development Bank St. Peter's and Azul Cairn Rockets started off the season with a point apiece from their 0-0 draw. Saturday 5th September saw Trans Global Engineering DFB Eagles, who escaped relegation by just a cobweb. They, however, started off in a very powerful way, putting a 5-1 thrashing on the newly promoted 607 Construction Lodge Patriots, who also won the first division. This is the debut season for the 607 Construction Lodge Patriots in the Premiership, the first time in their history that they are playing in the Premier League. It most certainly is not a very good start for them. They, however, have lots of games to remedy this, and let us hope that they do so. In the feature game of the doubleheader on Saturday, SL Horsford St. Paul's United, who didn't get a chance to defend their championship, also by a cobweb, they brushed aside Sol Island Otto Connery 3-0 in their opening match. All matches took place at the National Bank Group of Companies Technical Center in St. Peter's, and that is the venue for all of the matches that are fixtured for this season. Sunday 6th September, in a doubleheader, where Rams Village Superstars, they came up against the newly promoted Skellig Garden Hotspurs, who were second in the first division. Spurs relegated at the end of the 24-25 season. It most certainly appeared that this was just a practice match, as Village, they were knocking the ball around quite comfortably, and at times it appears as if they were the only ones playing. At the end of the first half, Village, they were leading 3-0. I have always said I would like to be a fly on the wall during this halftime talks by the coaches, because quite often when the teams come back out in the second half, we either see a goal or goals scoring within a few minutes of the second half starting, or we see a different team altogether. In this game, it was the latter, because the Spurs team that went into the locker room most certainly wasn't the same team that came out and started playing. Skellig Garden Hotspurs, they did a much better job in the second half by only limiting Village to one extra goal via the penalty route. Therefore, the match ending 4-0 in favor of Rams Village Superstars, after they were leading 3-0 at halftime. The feature game of the doubleheader saw the defending league champions, as a matter of fact, the Triple Crown champions, that is the league champions, the FA Cup champions, and also the President Cup champions, winning this championship for the first time in their history, coming up against Thunder Newtown United, who have had a very good run and numerous championships. However, they haven't found that rich vein of the last few seasons. It appears as if no one sent Newtown the memo that they were playing the President's Cup champion, the FA Cup champion, as well as the league champion that hadn't lost a match for the entire 2025-2026 season, because Hunter Newtown, they sent the champions back home with their first loss in two seasons, Newtown beating Old Road 2-0. At the end of week one in the Premiership, with four teams winning their matches, Newtown, St. Paul's, Village and Dieppe, four teams losing their matches, Old Road, Connery, Lodge and Spurs, with the other two teams, Old Road and Connery, drawing. Would you believe, Dieppe Eagles, they are leading the tables. Four teams are on 3 points, Dieppe, Village, St. Paul's and Newtown. Dieppe leading because of their goal difference of positive 4, scoring 5, giving up 1. Village, they are second, also with a goal difference of 4. However, they only scored 4 goals as opposed to Dieppe's 5. St. Paul's third with a goal difference of 3. Newtown fourth with a goal difference of 2. By virtue of their drawn match, Keon and St. Peter's both have 1 point. In terms of Old Road, Connery, Lodge and Spurs losing their game, Old Road, they are 7th with a goal difference of negative 2, having given up 2 goals. Connery, they are 8th with a goal difference of negative 3, having had 3 bulges in the Old Onion bag. Lodge, they are 9th with a goal difference of negative 4, having scored 1 and given up 5. And Spurs, they are 10th or last or in the cellar with a goal difference of negative 4, having had 4 goals scored on them. I always hear old people say, the race is not for the swift, but for those who endureth to the end. We will therefore have to see how this works out, because we have quite a few months football left to play in the Premiership, and old people always say how things start and so it does end. But that wasn't the case last year for Old Road. How it started is how it ended, so we will have to wait and see if it will be the same thing this season. It is early days yet. There are 10 teams in the competition, which is a round robin affair, and there are 2 rounds. Therefore, each team will be playing 9 matches per round, 18 matches in all, before we go into the semi-finals, which is the final 4. Bouncing over to cricket on the regional scene, visiting the Republic Bank's Caribbean Premier League or CPL. The St. Kitts and Nevis's fans at home and abroad are still celebrating the Patriots' win over Darren Sammy and his St. Lucia Kings by a massive 137 runs. The Patriots, having easily dispatched the St. Lucia Kings in match number 27, the fourth and final match at Warner Park, St. Kitts, the Patriots making 235 for 4 from their 20 overs, with the St. Lucia Kings coming a far cry from that. As a matter of fact, not even making a century, they were bowled out for 98 in 13.5 overs, with local boy Jeremiah Louis picking up his best T20 figures of 5 wickets for just 10 runs in just 17 balls, add this is the third best bowling in CPL history after Shakib Al Hassan playing for the Barbados Tridents against Trinidad and Tobago Red Steel on August 3rd, 2013, the opening season of the CPL. He had 4 overs, 6 runs, 6 wickets. Sohail Tanveer playing for the Guyana Amazon Warriors versus Barbados Tridents on August 29, 2017. He had 4 overs, 5 wickets for just 3 runs. Jeremiah Louis, who now holds the record for the third best bowling in CPL history, playing for the St. Kitts and Nevis Patriots versus St. Lucia Kings on September 3rd, 2026 at Warner Park. He was 2.5 overs or 17 balls, 5 wickets, 10 runs. Friday, September 4th, saw match number 26 at the Providence Stadium in Guyana, where the Guyana Amazon Warriors limited the Jamaica Kingsmen to 159 for 7 from their 20 overs. They brushed it aside 160 for 2 in just 17.2 overs, therefore winning the match by 8 wickets with 2.4 overs or 16 balls to spare. Saturday, September 5th, match number 27 at the Kensington Oval in Bridgetown, Barbados. The Trinbago Knight Riders, they won a game in what seems like a lifetime after they made 147 for 6 batting first in their full 20 overs and restricted the Barbados Tridents to 112 all out in 18.3 overs. The Trinbago Knight Riders, they have given themselves a lifeline in terms of getting into the semi-finals, as slim as it may be. Barbados Tridents, they are 7th on 4 points. They have 4 more matches, so they can reach 12 points. The Trinbago Knight Riders, they have 6 points with just 1 more match to go. They can get to 8 points, but one team is already on 11, 1 on 10, and 2 on 8. The St. Kitts and Nevis Patriots on 7 points with 2 more matches to go. They can reach 11. They are in 5th. St. Lucia Kings in 4th. The second of 2 teams on 8 points. They have 2 more matches to go, so they can reach 12 points. The Jamaica Kingsmen in 3rd on 8 points. With 1 more match to go, they can reach 10. And the Guyana Amazon Warriors, you could say at this point, they are safe. They are safe and secure, as they have 10 points with 5 more matches to go, so they can reach 20 points. And the Antigua and Barbuda Falcons leading the table with 11 points, with only 1 more match to play, so they can reach 13 points. And obviously they have to go all out, because 13 points should see them safe. We will just have to wait and see how these matches turn out. You have to drive to arrive alive. Please be patient, or else you will be a patient on the road. Please don't drink and drive, don't drive and drink. Be responsible. If you're drinking, get a designated driver who isn't drinking, because the life you save and or the life you take may very well be your own and or your loved one or loved ones. Please be safe. 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It was indeed my pleasure to be bringing the sports news to you, and I do invite you to tune in again next time, where you will hear the latest in local, regional, and international sports. I do thank you for listening, and I admonish you to always be positive in your thoughts, in your words, and in your actions. 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

0: A pleasant good morning to the Federation of St. Kitts and Nevis, to the regional and international diaspora. I'm looking at my watch and I'm thinking, boy, we got an early start this morning. It's just about 2 minutes before the hour of 8, but we need all the time we can get because we see how the time runs away when the day comes. It is the 7th of September. Yes, school is on, so please, for those of you driving, remember sometimes the kids are not situationally aware. So please be mindful of them on the road. Teachers, be patient, be kind, extend wisdom, be a listening ear. I know we're asking a lot of you, but we know once we hand those kids over to you, you are the mom, you're the dad, you're the nurse, you are the mentor, you are the psychiatrist, you are everything to those children. You're their listening ear. So please let us all be kind to the kids this year and to the students. I know you may not hear this, you may hear it afterwards, but let us all be kind to each other. We were born different for a reason. We bring things that are different to the table. We see things differently, so let us not mock each other when we get something wrong or say, oh, you're stupid, or you this, or you do. None of us, we are all different, so let us embrace each other's differences. For those persons who are mourning at this time, on behalf of the Allen T family and Win FM, we do extend condolences. We heard of a situation over the weekend. It has basically dampen our spirits here in the Federation, and we continue to pray for that family. We all know who that family is, and for all other families who would have lost loved ones, whether it was last month, this month, yesterday, last night, we continue to lift you up in prayer. We remember our Prime Minister at this time. We continue to pray for him and his family as well as he continues to get stronger. Let us be kind now. Let us just not look at him as a Prime Minister. Let us forget party affiliation, but let us look at him as a person, because we don't know what can happen to us down the road. So let us not mock, let us not laugh, let us try to quell some of the rumors that are going around, you know. Just let us be kind in the season that he's down. They always say, don't kick a man when he's down. So let us be kind to each other. It may be hard, the devil is roaring and about seeking whom he can destroy. Let us not be the ones that he destroy as we start this new week. Let's start it with kindness, peace, patience, wisdom, and a little bit of love towards each other. We are all not are going to get along because we are people with different personalities, ideologies, etc., etc. But let us start the week off on the right foot. Let us continue to lift up the leaders of our nation, the leaders of our church, the leaders wherever they are in our workplace. Let us just continue to pray. Just to remind you, we're being simulcast on TVC Channel 40, Facebook, YouTube. 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Our local number, if you wish to bring something present to the floor, join in on the conversation, 466-0989. In the U.S., 1305-921-4619. In the U.S., 1-718-285-6984. In the U.K., 0333-440065. And I must say hi to Kathleen. It was indeed a pleasure meeting you and seeing you. I hope you're back home safe. I hope you're listening this morning. Cleo and everyone else in the U.S. that listens to us, good morning. Welcome. For those of you in the U.K. listening, wherever you are, over there in Nevis, here on St. Kitts, in the regional and international diaspora, we thank you, Dave. Thank you for always listening, Gwenny. I hope you're doing good. Biff, how are you doing this morning?
1: Good morning, good morning, good morning, Hortensia. I am blessed, highly favored, and giving thanks. What about you?
0: I am trying to be better than yesterday.
1: Well, I could tell you, I didn't see you yesterday. I saw you on Friday. But you are doing tremendous compared to Friday.
0: And Thursday and Wednesday.
1: Yes.
0: Girl. Listen, that thing was a thing. I'm still nasally, but I'm better.
1: You're tremendous. Yeah. You're sounding a lot better. But guess what? I really like to help people. Mm-hmm. I love helping people. Mm-hmm. And I helped you a bit on the weekend.
0: Okay, bye.
1: Taking some of what you had.
0: Caught it?
1: Yes. On Saturday, God. I was coming down with a little snuffy. I was getting it, but I said, hey, you know, I don't want it this weekend.
0: Not at all.
1: So I said, boy, I'm not
0: going to... You took a bush bath?
1: Eh?
0: You took a bush bath?
1: No, I had some lemon tea, some orange juice, some lime juice, and what else I had? But I had something
0: else. You mix the honey and thing?
1: Honey and lime, yes.
0: Okay.
1: Honey, lime, and thing.
0: Mm-hmm.
1: Well, paracetamol.
0: Was it you do paracetamol? The Cetamol.
1: Uh-huh.
0: Yeah, because I did Cetamol and Ting. I did NyQuil. I did DayQuil. I did...
1: Afternoon Quil?
0: No. Oh, gosh. DayQuil is for the whole
1: morning
0: day.
1: Morning Quil?
0: We had the Cetamol night, so I did that at night too. So when I wasn't doing NyQuil, I was doing Cetamol nighttime. And when I wasn't doing DayQuil daytime, I was doing Cetamol daytime. All with the Ting. Because the Ting seems to come with this thing that knocks out everything.
1: But you didn't do the coffee?
0: No, coffee don't work.
1: Hot, black, strong coffee.
0: No, I overdrink coffee. My body doesn't really bother with coffee now.
1: Oh, see.
0: I would have drank 5-6 cups a day. So it really doesn't bother with it at this point. But I did. I drink the lemongrass tea, as you said.
1: Mm-hmm.
0: And then I drank moringa, lemongrass, mint. I got that from my neighbor. And basil, or you guys say local mint. All of that together. And yeah. It had to knock out.
1: That's only like you're practicing the thing that a certain person suggests that we should change.
0: Hello,
1: the laws.
0: Not at all. Parents come up on Bush. Listen. Parents
1: mix up.
0: I remember last year I was sick and Quint had brought some Bush for me. And that thing worked for me too.
1: Mm.
0: I had a whole mix up of thing, paracetamol, Bush, all kind of Bush, and it knocked me out. So Bush is the thing, and Bush come. I even watched in St. Vincent this lady giving her son a back to school Bush bath.
1: Yes, I saw.
0: I remember those are the things, and he had to drink some before she put him in it. Yeah, I remember the clean out before school, the worm medicine. Mm-hmm. So you're going back to school fresh and clean. The Synaptogen, well, the Synaptogen tonic or pills was to build you up.
1: Yes. Fortify you.
0: Yeah.
1: Build up your constitution.
0: But the bush bat existed in your time? I don't remember getting a bush bat. Well, I remember getting bitters.
1: When we had flu, you used to get some kind of bat.
0: Mm-hmm.
1: But I'm not so certain to go back to school.
0: I know in St. Vincent, when the babies are 3 months, they bathe them in that particular bush because they have to squish, as the lady says, squish the bush. The water turned green. I was just laughing last time when I saw it. I'd be like, wow, some people still believe in that because she's a young lady.
1: Mm.
0: She's young like me. And her son is about 8. He's going back to school, so she put him in the barrel outside, throw on all he wants to see every day. And then she's scrubbing, as she say, the parents used to scrub your skin with the bush that you don't squish up, like you had sin. So they were scrubbing off your skin.
1: Scrubbing something. When you were drinking your bush tea, you were doing any chants?
0: No. Bush had nothing to do with them kind of thing there. No.
1: I just knew what the man from over so change
0: the laws. No, he ain't know nothing what he talking about. He ain't know nothing what he talking about. You know, we come up with Bush.
1: Mm.
0: You know Bush is we think. We drink Daisy. We drink
1: Strongman Bush.
0: Teasum.
1: Lizard food.
0: Exactly.
1: You know what is lizard food?
0: Of course, the bitter Bush.
1: Okay.
0: And we call it Corella Bush.
1: Corella?
0: So that's what we parents use to boil and give it to drink. So we go back to school, clean out.
1: But it's good for strains too. You know, you boil it and put it if you got a stiff neck.
0: Mm-hmm.
1: You boil it and hang it on like a necklace.
0: You mean you take out the divine?
1: Yeah, the bush. You take off the yellow thing that people eat.
0: Yeah, I understand. But you said boil it and put it on. So
1: yeah, you boil it like you got a green necklace.
0: Oh, okay. So you
1: around
0: had
1: your neck.
0: But then all the potency in the water that you left in the pot?
1: Well, maybe they dry it. I don't know. Maybe they drink it. I don't know.
0: But even this bush, they have this bush. I see Jamaicans deal with it a lot. It has a purple flower. The leaves are thick. They say they use it for pressure.
1: I know they use neem for
0: my friend
1: pressure.
0: Over there could help me with the name. I don't remember the name. Or is it
1: neem?
0: Okay. No, neem. I use neem because neem helps to lower sugar. Neem bitter. Yeah, that's a clean out too.
1: Wow, not bitter somewhere.
0: But that's a cleaner too. That's like lizard bush too, called lizard bush bitter.
1: And I could handle the lizard, but neem bitter bad, you know, girl?
0: Yeah, but I use neem for my condition, my diabetes, and it works miracles.
1: Okay. You got mango bush, you got soursop bush, you got
0: soursop, guava bush. Yeah, soursop for me, that's asleep. That mixed with guava, that's asleep for me. I can't drink that in the morning.
1: Serious?
0: If I'll be knocked out.
1: I said that for little children, so you're little children?
0: Well, I guess I'm still young at heart, y'all. But yeah,
1: I hear so, but that never happened if you come me.
0: You take it in the morning?
1: In the morning, noon, night, yeah?
0: Mm-mm. If I take that in the morning, I'd be dropping. I'd be praying God to help keep my
1: you
0: eyes open.
1: You
0: want me to not see again. But no, that is not. Mm-mm. But we need to go back to the bush tea, man. We drink too much fake things.
1: Yes,
0: though,
1: yes. Too much soft drink.
0: And coffee and tea bag. And all I do is put the tea bag in the stuff. Tea bag.
1: No, not. What you said before, tea bag?
0: Coffee.
1: So who can't drink coffee now?
0: Who? I can if I want to, but
1: because
0: I
1: drink so much.
0: Yeah, because you drink so much. When I was going to school, so many different ones. Because I think I'm out of love. Yeah.
1: Mm-hmm. When I was going to school, they made exams. Mm-hmm. Coffee and I were very, very good friends.
0: I don't understand how you say that. I tell you, I drink coffee and go to bed.
1: No, he kept me up until 2-3 in the morning. Mm-hmm. And even when I got up early, it kept me up. But now if I lose coffee, mm-hmm. it opens up two things.
0: Your appetite?
1: My appetite and my bowels.
0: Oh, well. Why he had to tell us this? Why he had to tell us the last part?
1: I don't know what happened. But
0: yeah,
1: I
0: heard people said it does that to them too.
1: I love to smell a bad coffee, girl.
0: Yeah, trust me.
1: The US and Europe.
0: I swear if I go down the road and I smell one, I can crave one.
1: And the thing is, when I mix in it, I can't get it smells. So, you know? I don't know what to do.
0: It smells the same way. My neighbor enjoys my scent. Because I always have the flavor one. The last one I finished was a vanilla banana pudding one. So just imagine how that smells.
1: I accustomed to the black, strong black coffee.
0: Oh, and I had some almond and what you call it? Almond and oatmeal creamer from Starbucks. So just imagine how nice that went together.
1: What are you trying to do to yourself, girl?
0: What? Enjoy
1: with all
0: coffee.
1: Them mix-up thing, all them Bush and all them almond and things.
0: I don't drink Bush all the time, but that's what I'm telling you. We get so fancy now. Mm-hmm. We're not drinking Bush. Remember long time when we used to actually stay home and eat breakfast before we leave the house? Mm-hmm. Now we moving like the people from the north. We walking and eating on the road, yes. Or we carry breakfast in work. Sometimes we tea get cold again. My coworkers could tell you at work, I always have a coffee cup in my hand, always drinking tea. They ask me if I'm British, but that's not it. I just trying to keep the gas away, and I like tea and coffee. As I said, I cut back on the coffee. But
1: you know,
0: yeah.
1: Do you know the coffee? Well, I understand the tea got in the same caffeine.
0: Some of
1: like
0: them.
1: Like the coffee.
0: Yeah, because some of the boxes say no caffeine, some of the boxes say caffeine. Uh-huh. Yeah.
1: But
0: nothing like the Bush tea, y'all. Nothing like natural and don't take on beef, but no.
1: Nothing,
0: long time.
1: Yes.
0: It worked long
1: lemon
0: time.
1: Lemongrass.
0: So to that mean the Bush bat is a thing too?
1: From that era? I don't remember the Bush bat, eh? I remember the good old
0: Dominicans.
1: Castor oil.
0: Uh-huh.
1: Like the Saturday.
0: To clean up.
1: Uh-huh. Mm-hmm. The Friday night. Mm-hmm. So you have 2 good days because you don't want to be going to school.
0: Boy.
1: And Castor oil attack you.
0: Boy. I wonder if anybody still give their children that.
1: I think so.
0: I never drank castor oil, though. I just did the bitters and the dewormer. Do you remember the DeWitts?
1: Yes.
0: Yeah, that's the dewormer my mom gave
1: the
0: us before.
1: The red
0: we
1: liquid.
0: Uh-huh.
1: I think it's a red liquid. But you know, we used to drink all kind of thing.
0: Mm-hmm. Just like our parents used to make us swallow Vicks, too. Are we not supposed to swallow Vicks?
1: Well, I know people used to put Vicks in bread.
0: No, I never heard of that one. I know avocado and bread.
1: When you ain't got a relish, you put Vicks in.
0: Vicks? You did that?
1: Yeah.
0: Biff, who taught you that?
1: I guess maybe the mischief in me.
0: At least you're still alive to tell a story.
1: Yes, why ain't kill fat me?
0: I know.
1: Maybe that's why I'm so fat.
0: Biff put Vicks in bread. No, yeah, plenty, yeah. My mom used to give us that. That's what I tell you. And we weren't supposed to ingest it. Mm-hmm. But I guess they didn't know. Their parents... Because I think a lot of the things that our parents did back then is what they got from
1: the parents,
0: mm-hmm. yeah, and all those things. So, folks, as we come off of the breakfast and everything, just to remind you that this month is also World Suicide Prevention Awareness Month, and on September 10th is World Suicide Prevention Day. The colors are purple and teal, and the purple represents the fight against suicide, and it honors those lost and supports survivors in remembrance, and the teal represents general mental health awareness and healing. Yellow is also widely used as a traditional international symbol for suicide prevention. So let's, as we said, continue to pray for everyone who may be going through something today. Caller, go ahead. You're live in Allen T. Good morning.
2: Yeah, Biff and Cortense. Good morning, man.
1: Good morning, sir. How are you?
2: Yeah, pretty good. Yeah, Cortense, you sure sound a lot better.
0: Yes. Thank you.
1: Yes. Yes.
2: You know, they got a bush they call St. John's Bush.
0: St. John's.
2: The last two times, I noticed, you know, when they come back to the Federation, right, the place seems so hot, man. Much hotter than when I left there.
1: El Nino.
2: I don't know what's good. Yeah, I've seen some reports on that. Mm-hmm. You know that, so the last couple of times I came down there, it seems like the atmosphere was affecting me. I was like getting like this, you know, the like a fever, flu, yeah. Whatever you call that, man. Mm-hmm. I could feel the difference in the atmosphere. You know what I mean?
0: Yeah.
2: So I got a friend over there in the village in Cotton Ground. Very good guy, man. He knows about those bush a lot. I tried to encourage him. I tried to get on YouTube like everybody else. And maybe even try to put a book together. Mm-hmm. Somebody got to put like a book or some type of, you know, something like that together so people can know what, like the properties of the bush, you know, what they do and stuff like that, what they're for, like the purposes and stuff like that.
1: Well,
2: that would be something really good.
1: I am wondering if Dr. Whitaker doesn't have a book like that, you know.
2: We got to do something like that, Piff. Yo, man, this stuff, you know, let me finish my testimony here, please. My friend, he gave me that St. John's bush. It's the first time I ever had that.
0: St. John's.
2: Both, well, that's actually the last two times, especially when I came down there, 22 and 24. Mm-hmm. I was being affected, and the man gave me that bush, and, it seems like it worked pretty well. When you boil it, the water turned like purple or red or something like that. to me, that bush is very strong. Mm-hmm. You know what I mean? Even just to see how it turned that color, that drink, it can be like an exotic drink. You know what I'm saying? Mm-hmm. Just like how we have sorrel and, you know what I'm saying, mm-hmm. the local drinks. That's I can vouch for that St. John's bush, because mm-hmm. I drank it and it seems like it worked. Mm-hmm. And just like all the other bush, but Biff, there's even a bush that I heard, right?
1: Mm-hmm.
2: Especially when you're getting a fever. Just like how you want to jump in bed with them cousins.
1: Mm-hmm, yeah.
2: There's a bush that you jump in bed with.
1: Yeah, I think it's also a bush.
2: You put the bush in your bed and you jump in the bed with the bush.
0: Oh, okay.
1: And you need.
2: How would you like that, Biff? You jump in bed with some bushes instead of some cousins you'll be talking about.
1: Well, oh, I've heard of it. I don't remember my mom ever trying it, mm-hmm. But you got to put a plastic on it because it actually sweats you out, and I think they say the bush turns black. Because it draws out the fever.
0: Yeah,
1: whatever.
0: Just like they say, put garlic or onion under your foot with Vicks and put on a socks. And if it turns dark, you would have pulled out everything by morning.
1: Yeah, this I think it's sousap bush. You lay them in.
2: Yeah, so Biff, additionally, you know what I noticed additionally? Over there on Nevis, down there by that Finnish Beach area where they have them bars and stuff. I seen a clip up to yesterday, right? They have a coffee shop there. You know, I believe they opened up a coffee shop there.
0: Mm-hmm.
2: And I know they opened up like a beer pub or something like that. But we haven't got a tea shop.
1: Sorry, a what shop?
0: A tea shop, you're right.
1: A tea shop.
2: A tea shop.
0: We should have a local tea shop for real.
2: We don't have a tea shop. Mm-hmm. And this man, mm-hmm. the people is not really thinking of being aggressive, business-like. They're not mm-hmm. being business-minded. We are taking for granted all of the stuff that we got locally.
0: Mm-hmm.
2: And believe it or not, man, Biff, I prepared a statement that I want to read on here. Mm-hmm. But I believe I'm going to have to talk to you about it first, because you can, like, go over it and see if it's really appropriate for the time.
1: We appreciate you thinking like that. Thank you very much.
2: And if it's appropriate for for the media at this time,
1: mm-hmm.
2: and it's concerning the prime minister, bro, and his health scare that he had. And yo, at some point, Biff, when you get off later, try to reach me, and I'm going to try to see if I can read it to you.
1: Okay.
2: And see how you like it. You know what I'm saying?
1: Mm-hmm.
2: It's a statement concerning the prime minister's health. And
1: I wonder how he's doing though, because we haven't heard anything since when, Friday.
2: Yeah, we haven't got an update within about mm-hmm. 48 hours probably. Well, basically, what I want to say though about that is that we see the prime minister got sick right in front of our eyes, mm-hmm. and all we really can do is just rumble about it. Like as if it's not real. You know what I mean? If you're standing on your porch and you see a school bus knock down a kid in the middle of the road in front of you, you cannot be delusional where you're thinking or saying to yourself, that event didn't happen. Man, what your eyes see is what it is. What would you prefer to be? Biff, we got 2 ears and one mouth, right? You know why?
0: Gabriel, 20 more seconds. We have to take a break.
2: You know, problem.
0: Yeah.
2: But to contest you, get some of that St. John's Bush and wish the Prime Minister the best going forward. And at some point, Biff, I'll talk to you about that statement.
1: Okay, my boy, cool. Thanks a lot.
2: Yeah. Thanks a lot, man. You guys have a good day.
0: All right, you too. All right, we'll take a break. Stay tuned.
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0: And we're back in Ireland Tea, just about 22 minutes after the hour of 8. Remember, it's Monday, so we should have the offices in at just about half 8. And while Burrell spoke about the bush, you know, I like to Google, so I went to find out what it was. And I see it helps with a lot of things. So it is extremely rich in iron. It helps provide oxygen to red blood cells. Mm. It has many antioxidants and anti-inflammatory properties. And it supports the reproductive system, digestive system, and nervous system. It helps with hormonal imbalances. Most women struggle with that. It can be used for menstrual disorder. It cleans the wombs, and you can use it as well in menopause. And, of course, as Burr said, it said when it's brewed, the water turns red.
1: You say it helps with the reproductive system?
0: Yes, sir.
1: So I suggest a lot of people use it to follow the Prime Minister's advice. Be fruitful and multiply.
0: When I see you tomorrow and you can't see out them two eyes, I know why. You go ahead. Leave the people alone.
1: We have to build the population. Mm-hmm. We are underpopulated.
0: No, we're good.
1: No,
0: we
1: can't right be good. Now. When the Prime Minister is appealing
0: times
1: to us.
0: Times are hard. Yesterday, I was surprised. I actually went to a supermarket and I got a couple things. One red onion for $39.35. One bag of carrot. Wait, don't judge me. One bag of carrot. One bag of small apple. One round of lettuce. And an Ovaltine. And a cucumber. I got all of that. And a beet for $39.35.
1: They inject something called Hortensia.
0: They checked everything. No. I was shocked. I was like, wow.
1: No, they make a mistake.
0: With $40. And I made my salad this morning. You best believe I made my salad this morning.
1: Maybe they forget to put a zero behind the one.
0: No.
1: So they charge you a
0: the
1: dollar.
0: The Ovaltine took up one of the $20 because that was $19.10. Mm-hmm. But the rest worked out. Hi, Ovaltine. Good morning, caller. You're live in Island Tea. How are you doing today?
2: Hi, good morning, Hortensia, and good morning, Beth.
0: How are you doing?
2: I'm doing well. And yourself?
0: Good, thanks.
2: Just an observation on the international scene. Mm-hmm. There's two things that caught my attention from the United Nations sit-in. One, the United Nations has adopted a resolution with some 164 votes, one vote against and six abstentions of what is called the Mercator projection of the map, the world map, where you look at the globe and you see what the sizes of the continents are, as opposed to some who are in the north. For instance, Greenland is an island, the massive, it's a big island. But in a comparative analysis, you put in Greenland to Africa, it seems like they're almost like the size, the same size. When Africa is 14 times the size of Greenland. So this UN representative from Togo and West African country brought that resolution, and it was adopted with 164 for the changes. It's not

0: who voted against. For instance, 3 voted against it: Israel, Argentina, and the United States. Mm-hmm. And a few of the European countries, probably France and England, voted against the resolution. Pardon me?
1: Those 3 again? Because I think the 3 of them were in the 6 that voted against. What was it?
0: 3 voted against the UN resolution of the transatlantic, the crime against humanity for the transatlantic slave trade and reparations who are to be given.
1: And it was those same
0: 3? To the victims.
1: Wasn't it those same 3?
0: The 3 that voted against is Argentina, the United States, and Israel, the state of Israel.
1: Mm-hmm.
0: And a few European nations as well, but those 3 stood out. But no doubt, some European nations who were the real culprit of the crimes committed against the transatlantic slave trade voted against the resolution as well.
1: But, Carla,
0: but it carried with so, with a tremendous amount of numbers as well.
1: Well, according to Cartensia's friend, Greenland fits inside Africa about 14 times.
0: Yes.
1: China fits inside Africa more than 3 times. The United States fits inside Africa more than 3 times. That's giving you a visual perspective. And you say they pass this thing to have the map is going to give the real sizes of the continents. Or are they trying to...
0: And the projection, the perceptions of peoples looking at this physical Mercator projection. I think Mercator was a cartographer, one who drew the map. I think he was the one who drew that map because they have maps that goes back to the 14th century. It has the Pererys map. The Pererys map is one of the oldest maps. If you look at the Pererys map, you will see where the continent of Antarctica, you will see like green foliage, trees and rivers and so forth, the way it has been projected. That is one of the oldest maps that came up in our time. You know, when people started to travel and so forth.
2: No, this is
0: so the Mercator map
1: Africa.
0: Is the one that we use now. The children are going back to
1: Africa.
0: School, and can you imagine the children are exposed to this map, and then the perception is not correct.
1: We have to leave it there for now because the officers are here for talking traffic talk. So I am fascinated by what you're saying, but we have to continue that some other time, please.
0: Thanks for listening.
1: And thank you for bringing it up to us.

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0: And we're back on Island Tea, just about 32 minutes after the hour of 8. And we are graced with the presence of our officers today. We have Superintendent Bradshaw, we have Officers Trimmingham, and Officers Nisbet. Gentlemen, good morning. Welcome back to the studios of Win FM and Island Tea. Thank you for joining us this morning. How are you all doing this morning?
1: I'm doing well. Thank you for asking.
0: All right.
2: Good morning. How are you doing? Doing all right.
0: All right.
3: Good morning.
0: Morning with that Barry White voice there. All right, and they will start off with seatbelts, and it could go into varying topics, so we ask the public to listen in and heed the advice of the officers. Go ahead, Superintendent Bradshaw.
1: Yes, good morning to everybody. Good morning. Happy to be here with you today. First topic we're going to speak about today will be seatbelt. I know today is the first day of school. Children are happy, the parents are very happy, so they can get the children to go to school, yes. Mm-hmm. Yes, so they can focus on their jobs, okay? But however, in doing so, please be reminded that you, the drivers, please take your time on the road. Respect the traffic signs, respect the speed limits. There will be an influx of traffic on the road today because of the school, the opening of school. So please take your time on the road. Also, I would like to advise that persons buckle up. Drivers, buckle up. You may be driving within the speed limit, but yes, you don't know. Buckle up. Buckle up yourself. Buckle up your children. Children under the age of 5 are not supposed to be in the front of any vehicle. Please take note. Children under the age of 5 should not be found in the front of any vehicle. They should be in a child seat to the back. They should be in a child seat, in the back seat, buckle up. A person under the age of 14 years can be seated anywhere in the vehicle. But they must be buckled up. So if they're in the front, they must be buckled up.
0: So if they're 6, can they sit in the front?
1: Yes, they can sit in the front.
0: Okay, all right.
1: But they must be buckled up.
0: All right.
1: Must be buckled up.
0: All right.
1: The traffic officers and the traffic wardens will be on the road, as I said earlier. We want you to adhere to the lawful directions and instructions given by these officers. We are there to prevent any accidents. We are there to protect you. And thus, in return, we expect the respect, and we expect that you adhere to these instructions. However, we want to touch some of the excuses. Before we go into the excuses, I want to touch from the law side the penalties in relation to persons not buckle up. Different age, and if you're 14, I mean under 14 and not buckle up, or under 14 and driving. What if you're driving and you're 14? Everybody know you'll be arrested. Oh yes, so don't do that. Don't do that.
0: Nobody should be 14.
1: We have seen it.
0: Oh boy.
1: We have seen it. We have seen persons
0: on the road or off road.
1: On the road. We have complaints of persons who literally allow their children to drive to school while they're in their passenger seat. Yeah.
0: So the parent is on the other side?
1: Yes, on the other side.
0: Okay.
1: So but that is not legal.
0: So remind me again, at what age can one obtain a driver's permit?
1: A driver permit depends on the type of vehicle. Because one can get a driver permit at 16 years.
0: So not 14?
1: No.
0: Okay, so 16.
1: But it only permits you to drive a motorcycle.
0: The you cannot drive. You get?
1: Yes.
0: So at 16, not a learner's permit for the car?
1: No. Not at 16 years.
0: So when can one get a learner's
1: permit? At 18 years.
0: 18, okay.
1: Yes.
0: Okay, so we made that clear. 16 for the motorcycle, 18
1: yes.
0: for the car. All right.
1: So we're going to turn to Constable Nisbet now to speak to the penalties if persons are caught not wearing a seatbelt.
3: Okay, before I go into the penalties, the law is very clear on the seatbelt. The law is clear on the seatbelt. No person shall operate a motor vehicle unless the driver and any passenger is restrained by a seatbelt. Right? For the purpose of this section, the seatbelt means a safety belt used to secure a person in a motor vehicle. That is what we call a seatbelt. Right? The seatbelt must be properly securing you, not where you have the seat belt top to the back of your seat, but the bottom is covered on you.
0: Okay.
3: Right? It must covers you.
0: Okay.
1: Completely. Right?
3: Completely. The way it's supposed to be worn.
1: Yes.
0: Okay.
3: Right. Sorry. Okay. For the year, we already have issued 527 tickets
0: for
3: seatbelt. That's this year alone.
0: Mm-hmm. Up to now.
3: Up to now. From January to the 7th of September, right, we already have issued 527 tickets for this year alone.
0: Mm-hmm.
3: Last year, between the same time, we had 155 tickets. So we have an increase.
0: A drastic increase?
3: In the tickets.
0: Okay.
2: Now, we talked about the offense itself and sorry, we've spoken about the offense itself and the definition of the seatbelt, but what I'm going to touch on for a brief moment is the importance of that device, right? And most drivers feel like it is a bother to them or it's something that hinders them to move freely when they're driving. But the seatbelt is there for a reason, right? Seatbelts are there to reduce the risk of serious injury, right? I could remember just recently I've dealt with a traffic accident and where a vehicle collided to the back of another vehicle, right? And the driver had a child inside on the back. And he told me, officer, I so glad I remember to put the seatbelt on my child because he would have reached in the front seat. Because the impact was so great. So it reduces the risk of any serious injury, whether it be a driver, passenger, whether you sit in the front seat or the back seat, right? And it prevents the individual or an individual from being ejected from
0: the
2: motor vehicle, right? We have seen cases in the past, cases in other countries where an accident occurred where the vehicle would have flipped over and rolled over. And the driver who not wearing a seatbelt or the occupant, passenger, whoever in the vehicle who is not restrained by a seatbelt being ejected from that motor vehicle. And most times it results in the unfortunate.
0: Yeah.
2: Right?
0: Mm-hmm.
2: It also reduce the impact when it comes to sudden stops.
0: Mm-hmm.
2: Meaning, if you're driving and something suddenly appears in front of you and you have to slam your brakes, it reduces the risk of you being propelled forward onto your steering because from the space between you and the steering is
0: very like
2: 2 feet,
0: right? So it keeps you back.
2: And it keeps you back. And the seatbelt has a mechanism where if you suddenly pull on it, it won't extend further.
0: Yeah, it tightens.
2: Right? So that's the importance there. Right? Now, persons who fail to see the importance of the seatbelt and the police unfortunately catches you,
0: Unfortunately.
2: You will be ticketed, right?
0: What's and the cost for that ticket?
1: It depends.
2: For the driver, mm-hmm. it'd be $150. It's a $150 ticket, right?
0: My passenger.
2: And your passenger, you are responsible as the driver for your passenger wearing a seatbelt. So in that case, you as the driver will receive a ticket for your passenger not wearing a seatbelt.
1: Which will be the same.
2: Which is be the same $150.
0: So I won't pay double because I had all mine.
2: No. Okay. Because some people, some drivers have it twisted where they feel like, oh, the passenger ain't wearing a seatbelt. Mm-hmm. So the passenger is responsible for to pay their ticket. So are the tickets supposed to go to the passenger?
0: Yes.
2: That is not the case.
0: So the driver is the responsible driver for is paying that ticket?
2: Exactly.
0: Okay. So drivers, get your passengers to buckle up. I don't play anybody come in my vehicle, they had to put on their seatbelt. Right. They must put on their seatbelt before I move.
2: So if your passenger doesn't want to put on the seatbelt and the police stop you, you as the driver would receive the ticket mm-hmm. for failing to not let your passenger wear your seatbelt, right?
0: Yeah.
2: Right? And that is $150. In terms of the car seat, mm-hmm. driving without the car seat for your children, and children under 14 not being restrained by a seatbelt, that comes at another fine.
0: Mm-hmm.
2: It was amended. It used to be
1: 200.
2: It used to be 200. Mm-hmm. Right? Now, after the amendment, mm-hmm. it's
0: $500. $300 we ain't got no money?
1: $500.
0: No, it gone up by $300. That's what I meant. So, oh, my God.
2: Very serious. And
0: oh, wow. Folks, I hope you are all listening, because to go up by $300, that's a lot of money that we said we don't have. So we had to be careful.
2: Yeah, because
0: respect
2: we have
0: the laws.
2: Because we have seen cases where we have had cases where an accident occurred and children are injured, even lives lost
0: mm-hmm.
2: because of something as simple mm-hmm. as pulling a seatbelt over your child, getting a car seat for your child, right? So the AG has made the
0: penalties
2: necessary amendment
0: to
2: the act, and the ticket is now $500.
0: Okay. Yeah, right.
1: Well, it may appear to be a lot of money, $500. But to us, it appears to be a lot.
0: Mm-hmm.
1: But to some,
0: mm-hmm.
1: it doesn't appear. Yeah?
0: You think?
1: I'm going to tell you why. All of us love our children.
0: Mm-hmm.
1: All of us love our children. And to lose that child,
0: mm-hmm.
1: you lose a bit of you.
0: Mm-hmm.
1: Yeah? And if you know that it doesn't matter if you're right or wrong,
0: mm-hmm.
1: right, in terms of the accident.
0: Mm-hmm.
1: You can easily last the life of that child. Mm-hmm. You won't bottle up that child.
0: Mm-hmm.
1: You got to bottle up that child.
0: Yeah.
1: When we're on the road and we find people infringing on these, we do not take it lightly at all.
0: Mm-hmm.
1: At one point, somebody got $8,500 ticket, and the person find it to be
0: so they didn't listen
1: heartless.
0: The first time?
1: Yeah, like, persons consider us to be heartless. But I don't see it heartless. If you have a vehicle, you have a vehicle. Let me take it into consideration. You have a vehicle, right? You have the front seat, you have the back seat, and you have a tray,
0: mm-hmm.
1: right? And you have all the children in the back.
0: Mm-hmm.
1: I mean, it's a Jeep, you know? It's a Jeep, but just that to the back doesn't have any seats.
0: Mm-hmm.
1: But you put all the children inside, they like break food.
0: Oh, boy.
1: How does that look to you?
0: It's not safe if anything should happen.
1: That's what I'm saying.
0: Mm-hmm.
1: So we as police officers, when we're on the road to do our jobs, please do not call us heartless. We understand the situation, yes.
0: Mm-hmm.
1: But you got to understand our position as well.
0: Yeah.
1: There was an accident on the bypass road a couple of years ago
0: mm-hmm.
1: where this lady was to the back holding her child. And the unfortunate situation happened of the accident. The child ended up went straight through the windshield. How you deal with that?
0: Mm.
1: You know? I can't foresee putting my child
0: mm-hmm.
1: in that situation at all.
0: Yeah.
1: Yeah? So.
0: Oh, boy.
1: It's a sad situation.
0: Yeah, very.
3: Okay. The superintendent mentioned the fines about somebody getting 5 tickets mm-hmm. and still hasn't complied because they love to pay the government some money.
0: That's what you're saying, though.
3: So, once you are convicted as an adult
0: mm-hmm.
3: of that offense, the fine, a summary conviction to a fine not exceeding $1,000.
0: Okay.
3: And once it is involved, a child mm-hmm. under the age of 5, the fine is a fine not exceeding $5,000.
0: Okay.
3: That is what the law says.
0: Okay.
3: So once you are taken to court and you are convicted, that is the fine you will be paying.
0: And that's for not having the child buckled?
3: Yes.
0: Okay. Okay. All right. Well, I know the parents might be busy sending the children back to school, but I really hope they go back and listen to this program. And if they're listening while they're in their cars on their way to school, that they understand the importance. As you rightfully said, if it's your... from your loins, you'll care for it. You won't want anything to happen to it, so you will buckle it up. So I really hope that we are listening this morning and we'll buckle up these children, because it still annoys me when I see children standing in between there. I'm like, what? My niece and nephew could never do that. I don't move that car. When they see the car moving, they'll be like, oh, and they put their seatbelt on. I am not moving until they're buckled in. They're my sister's children. I was charged to take care of them,
1: yes.
0: So they have to put on the seatbelt.
1: Yes.
0: And I don't understand. Every time I see the children just standing in the middle there, and I'd be like, these people are not listening. Just like how yesterday I was driving behind somebody. They're driving slow, slow, slow. We get to the traffic light. It turns yellow. Zoom. I'd be like, boy, where the police? We need them. Because I'm sure they obviously didn't listen to the last topic we had when we said do not speed up when the light is there. You wait. You were joyriding just now. Why all of a sudden you zoomed through that?
1: So,
3: well, I have a small stats here.
0: Mm-hmm.
3: Driving with child without the child seat, mm-hmm. that's the car seat,
0: mm-hmm.
3: for last year, 2025, from January mm-hmm. to the 7th of September, we had 59 tickets was
0: okay.
3: issued. And this year, we have a slight decrease. We have 19 tickets so far.
0: 19?
3: Yes.
0: Okay. It sounds less, but it's still bad. We shouldn't have any, because the children should be strapped.
3: It shows that some people is listening and complaining.
0: So the rest don't hear.
3: Right?
0: All right.
3: Can't tell you if they don't hear.
0: Oh, boy. Caller, go ahead for the officers. You're live on Traffic Talk.
4: Can you hear me well? I'm hardly hearing you.
0: We can hear you well, sir. We can hear you. Can you hear me? We're hearing you.
4: Very low. Can you hear me?
0: Yes, we can.
4: Okay. I'm pertaining to the riding with children. I'm in care. I just see it on scooter too, you know. I just see little children on scooter, and that should be a no-no. Sometimes they have a helmet, sometimes they don't. That is something to look into too. The children see them and whatever the transport, yeah, the danger is the same, you know?
0: Mm-hmm.
4: They like you have to look into that, and whenever it is being seen, you know, stop. We are just stop the person who's doing it, and yeah. And see if that life or prevent things from happening, you know?
0: Mm-hmm.
4: Okay, give time to the time.
0: All right, caller. Thank you so much for your contribution.
1: Yes. Thank you for that, caller. That is not supposed to happen as well.
0: Mm-hmm.
1: But we have seen so many things. Like, this time we on the road and
0: mm-hmm.
1: this vehicle coming up the road. You look behind, you stop the vehicle. You check the vehicle. 3 persons. One over 5
0: mm-hmm.
1: and the others under 5, right? And when asked, why you don't have these children in car seats, or why this one was not in seatbelt,
0: mm-hmm.
1: then the person going to say, obviously, but me just give the mother a thing down the road there. She begged me to drop them off by the father up the village. Like, so what does that really mean to me?
0: Mm-hmm.
1: You know, it's your responsibility. The mother... put them in your hands,
0: mm-hmm.
1: You should have said, ma'am, I don't have a seat belt. Mm-hmm. I mean, a car seat to fit these children. Mm-hmm. So I'm sorry, I can't do it. Mm-hmm. I can carry the one over five because the seat belt is there. Mm-hmm. But I can't do it. Mm-hmm. Then catch a bus. If the lad doesn't speak to buses, use the passenger buses. But you have to remember, it's going to be you as the driver.
0: But superintendent, the passenger buses are the worst.
1: They are
0: the worst. What protection we really have for those babies and children in those buses that drive like they don't care?
1: Okay, I'm going to say this. Mm-hmm. Dilla is Dilla, right? But however, we as passengers of buses, we have a lot of powers and we do not use them. Mm-hmm. We allow a lot of these drivers to drive so crazy with us. And we just sit there. Mm-hmm. And not only that, you hear most of the people saying, but me love to catch the bus because they're driving so fast. Me reach town in 5 minutes, there's no way I can reach work late. Mm-hmm. So we have the part of the public who love when these bus drivers speed. And there are the persons who want the bus drivers to take the time. Mm-hmm. Well, pick out. You have a choice, pick out.
2: So I always tell people when you're traveling on public transport, especially omnibuses, you guys have the power to say, hey, driver, don't drive with me, sir.
0: But what if he doesn't listen?
1: Then ask him to put you out. You don't have to pay.
2: You don't have to.
0: But he might want to fight you and say,
1: No. Okay. It's your right.
0: Okay.
1: It's your right.
0: Okay. I'm just looking out for the
1: phone. No, it's your right. And you can report that person, that driver, as well.
0: Okay.
2: Yeah, because there's no need to drive with people like that. Mm-hmm. And I understand that. I really
1: it's
2: understand.
1: It's your right.
2: But you have an obligation to say, because if the driver is driving like they don't have a care for your life, you care for your life enough to say, hey, driver.
0: Done with that.
2: You understand? Mm-hmm. So the power is in with the passenger as well. The driver is providing a service to you as the passenger. And if you are not pleased with that service, then you are to say something.
1: Definitely. And without you saying anything, you don't have a case. If you just sit there not saying anything, they're going to continue. Yes, come on. People are going to get angry. But words sometimes, well, this words hurt, but they don't hurt me. People have a right to say what they want. They do not hurt me.
0: Yeah. Caller, go ahead for the officers. You're live on Traffic Talk. Good morning.
4: Greetings again.
0: Right.
2: Morning.
4: You see the point where you just make an officer, it's problematic. Me personally experience that. Let me tell you, Jav, look now. Me not like that way I deal with any stuff. And when he come out, he said, pay him. He said, pay you? No, I'm not paying, man. Me not reach my destination. You stop me from reaching my destination. And jump out and want to come look fight with me. So the point where me want you all to realize what is going on the road. Because police officers look like they're not grounded to the ground, you know, nowhere go on, you know. You're just talking that, you know. But all you need to have one-on-one with the drivers, them, who ignorant like that driver there who come to fight me because blood could have run right there, you know, because me no back now, you know, me no been afraid people, you know. So you all should make sure you all prevent things from happening, you know. One of the names them call up, I apart from the first thing what me no like is peace officers, you know. Make peace. So therefore, when I forget inside of the drivers, them head. Otherwise, I don't hear a lot of things take place concerning why you just said they're an officer. The driver, them just, when you tell them, me not deal with you, me not going to further with you, them demanding money. All right. Just in case you all don't know, you all should know that. You come to the time.
0: All right, thank you, caller. See, I asked the question, and the gentleman come with the evidence because they're gonna say we take you from point A to now. All of a sudden, you don't like the driving. We need our money.
1: No, because the problem is, as I said earlier, you have to make your point clear, right? If somebody's driving reckless, and you ask the driver, kindly drive within the speed limit. I do not like how fast you're driving with me, and he consistently drive. He not studied you at all. Mm. I said, driver, put me out. Mm. I ain't taking on this, put me out. And he stop the bus and you jump out. He can't force it to pay. But you need to make your you need to make your point clearly. Mm-hmm. Yes.
0: You didn't get to your destination, so you shouldn't have to pay.
1: Yes.
3: Mm-hmm. Yes, but that is why we ask people to report these things. Mm-hmm. Because when we do give them tickets and they don't pay, we take them to court, and sometimes the magistrate will work with us. Mm-hmm. So we can ask the magistrate, instead of charging the person a fine, take away his license for a month, a week, do something so he can actually learn.
0: Feel it.
3: Right? Mm-hmm. So he can feel it. Because sometimes they work out, I can make that money in the next trip. Mm-hmm. So me and studying them.
0: Yeah.
3: We give them the ticket, they just go down there and pay.
0: Yeah.
3: But when we go to the court and we show that it's a consistency mm-hmm. in it, mm-hmm. that he keep doing it all the time, all the time, all the time, the magistrate will work with us and say, no, man, you don't have 20 tickets for that same offense.
0: Yeah.
3: You ain't learning. So that is the way we ask people to help us.
0: Mm-hmm.
3: Report the incidents. Mm-hmm. You have your phone. You can record. Bus man, you're driving too fast. Mm-hmm. Record the conversation. Instead of just recording foolishness and sending it out all the time, mm-hmm. record things that will actually help you.
0: I like that. Mm-hmm.
2: Okay. Good. And people, do not wait until you're involved in an accident
0: to say something, right? Caller, go ahead for the officers. You're live on Traffic Talk.
5: Good morning, Cortencia.
0: Good morning.
5: Good morning to the officers.
2: Morning.
1: Good morning.
5: I don't know if the officers recognize my voice. Cortency, I know that. You recognize. But to the officers and to the people of the Federation of St. Kitts who take public transportation, yes, indeed, the drivers, whether it's a private car, if they're giving someone a lift or a public transportation, they should be mindful and have discretion that it is not themselves that they are driving. And the risk is great to be driving recklessly. Because I know people be scared when a bus driver is going beyond the norm of traffic rules or regulation. And if they're being given a warning by a passenger or whatever the situation might be, I think action should be taken against them, because one life lost in such a reckless incident is too many. And mindfulness, we all have to always be aware of. Caveat emptor. That's the Latin way of saying be aware. So the laws of the traffic must be enforced. We have too much accidents, and sometimes our anxiety take us over for what? Then a life lost. Take whatever necessary action against them, from a complaint to an on-site scene of recklessness. I will not go no further. Thank you, officer. Keep up your good works and continue to do the best you can. Bye.
0: All right.
1: Thank you very much.
0: All right. So, gentlemen, we have about one more minute. Anything to add as we wrap up?
2: Yeah, just to continue safe practices when it comes to driving. Continue driving the speed limit. Continue to wear your seatbelt. Continue not to be distracted while you're driving, whether it be a cell phone or whatever device it is. Always remember, this is a new school year. Be mindful of pedestrians, especially school children, when they're crossing the road and so on. Remember, if you're transporting your child or children, please make sure they are secured by a seatbelt, or if they are under the age of 5, in a car seat. Right? Safety is always a priority to our department, and the more safe you are, the easier it is for everybody else.
0: All right.
1: Thank you. I think that could do for all of us.
0: All right. Okay. So, gentlemen, it was indeed a pleasure. Thank you for coming. I look forward to seeing you next week. And once again, as I said, heed the words of the officer. And this is where we'll take a break, and we'll be right back. We ask that you stay tuned.
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0: And we're back on Island Tea. It's just about 8 minutes after the hour of nine. And as I told Biff on Friday that my boys would win the cricket match like I knew, which my boys being the Amazon Warriors. Come on. They're kind of a tough team to beat. And I see the Tridents, the beat up they got from the Patriots, they extended it to the Kings. Oh, my gosh. Ooh, Sammy's face was it. He's making some faces, yo.
1: That suits him right. But I can't understand. Have a bowler just set the third best, the record for the third best bowling in
0: T20. Who are we making noise on? The Patriots?
1: Jeremiah Louis.
0: Okay. So they didn't use Jerry.
1: 2.5 overs, 17 balls, mm-hmm. 10 runs, 5 wickets. Mm-hmm. The third best bowling in CPL history.
0: And
1: we're
0: talking
1: history.
0: About the match that we just had in SK.
1: Yes. Okay. No. Yes, the last match in SK. Mm-hmm. He tail and he back. He roaring and ready to go like a wild beast. They're going to give the man 2 overs.
0: And how much did he out anybody's in the...
1: No. They wait until the people want 10 runs to win the match. Y'all want 10 runs to win the match. And say, here come Jerry. So he bowled 1.5 overs.
0: I'm wondering, y'all, I didn't even watch a match. I just Googled the score.
1: That content share, you gave me angry.
0: I was still getting over. I went to bed. I just Googled the score, but I warned him. I told you Friday. It's no way. People were saying,
1: they cheat.
0: They were saying it's the weather. The guys weren't playing because maybe it was hot. I saw a lot of comments pertaining to that.
1: Blue Magion.
0: Okay, well, get red, man. Carla, good morning.
1: Laugh after me.
0: You're live on Island Tea. How are you doing?
2: Oh, my God. I could hear you loud in my ear. That's good. Good morning.
0: Good morning.
2: Sweetie. Cleo. Oh, my God. Good morning, Cleo.
0: I know.
2: What's here? Today's Labor Day, but it's kind of waning. Oh, my God. Well, it's shortening the time. It looked like they were a mashup with things, yeah.
0: Oh, Lord.
2: It used to end like 6 prior to coming here. They say it used to end at 8, 10 in the night. Now today is 5:30. I'm not even sure if I'm going.
1: That's okay. The Labor Day, the public holiday?
2: How
1: come you hear much about it?
2: Parade. The West Indian Parade.
1: It's a big thing,
2: but...
1: Maybe because your uncle...
2: To me, come like he kind of dying. I don't know.
1: Maybe because it's your uncle, I don't know.
2: But another thing, Charles. Oh, Cartensia, the lady who was bathing the man, the little boy, is in Dominica.
0: Oh, it's Dominica. Okay,
2: that was
0: that
2: was the lady who was showing around high speed when he toured Dominica.
0: Oh, okay.
2: She comes and is really good. I like her. I watch her a lot.
0: Okay, so I had it wrong. Thanks for the correction. I thought it was Vinci.
2: Named Judy Dango Ben.
0: Okay.
2: But she's good. She was in Navy the other day for the music festival. She'd have gone all over the Caribbean.
0: Oh, I didn't know that because I know I have a friend from St. Vincent.
2: Content queen.
0: Okay. I didn't know that.
2: And then, well, I see some, I wouldn't say disturbing, but I was surprised. Officer Bell, I see he resigned. Oh, my God, we're going to miss him on the T, girl.
0: Yes, we definitely will miss him on the T, yeah.
2: Because I was watching, right? Uh-huh. A couple of weeks, I realized Messi here and Maguire. And, you know, maybe they're on vacation.
0: Maguire's on vacation.
2: But I kind of shocked to see that. I mean, people have to do what they got to do. But how we explain, it seems as though there was some kind of internal thing.
0: Based on the post, yes.
2: I wish him well, though, because he used to bring a little life. He explained the traffic, but he still used to bring a little humor to it.
1: Yeah.
2: So
1: he was very good.
2: Wish him, he was very, very good. And I know he would have moved up. If he had stayed, I believe he would have reached up in the ranks, because he seemed to know his stuff. So, Officer Bell, wherever you are, we wish you well. We don't miss you on Island Tea, but a man got to do what he got to do.
1: Indeed.
2: Yeah. And the cricket. Mm-hmm. The cricket, mm-hmm. I think, before I get in deeper, what his name? Jeremiah gets a big deal. I know you're Cartensi, I know you're happy that you win, rightly so.
1: I believe we should set them up.
2: I think he gets a hard deal. I mean, man, come off a high 5 for 10, and you're going to put him to bowl 9 balls? Mm-hmm. That was really...
0: Not good.
2: That was really injustice. Yeah. And then he hold up. One thing I could say about Bishop, he's very fear in the commentary.
1: Yeah, he
2: keeps saying it. He keeps saying it like, why? The man come off And I mean, but you see one thing, when you got good parenting, eh? Mm-hmm. So Louis, them, I guess the parents, I'm sure he was hurting. Yeah. But he still do what he had to do. But they got to stop cheating people, so man.
0: Yeah, because keep him on the high, because who knows what damage he could have done to the Warriors.
2: Of course. So, maybe if he had get a little bowl higher up.
1: Yes.
0: Mm-hmm. You know, fair is fair.
2: Kill the man's spirit right here.
0: Fair is fair.
2: And I'm telling you, Cartensia, had he bowl earlier, we would have washed out y'all.
0: That's
2: I'm telling you.
0: We want to see, though. We want to see. As I said, he might have had the same momentum running. He might have taken some of us out.
2: I believe the guy and his people were looking forward to see him come a little higher up, too. Mm-hmm.
1: Yeah, that's unreasonable. It's unfair. It's ridiculous. It's garbage. Stupid.
2: Well, you got something you said about in the cricket. Insularity, man. What I want, man. Help me, dear. Is that insularity?
1: I believe it's insularity. Anyway. He wants some beige on
2: his face. Somebody else that do.
1: Yeah, thanks a lot,
0: Gwenny. All right, Gwenny. Thank you.
1: Could you imagine? The record is 4 overs, 6 runs, 6 wickets. Mm-hmm. That's the record in CPL. Best bowling.
0: Yeah, and he comes
1: in the second best bowling is 4 overs, 5 runs, 3 wickets. Sorry, 3 runs, 5 wickets. Mm-hmm. He come now. 2.5 overs, not even 4 overs, 2.5 overs, 17 balls, 10 runs, 5 wickets, a handful. Mm-hmm. And you're going to wait until the 17th over to give the man the ball?
0: And this is why I don't understand. Why do they change up the play? Is it because they think they're going to play a different person and they look at the match and think this is how we should play? Because why do they change up the play when the play works? That bothers me when I see sometimes how the play worked in the previous game. Why change it up the next game? What are you doing?
1: Head.
0: What are you doing?
1: Some people just say they're like crab. And normally in T20 these days, you win the toss, you put in the other team. Patriots win the toss and they bat first. In Guyana, they win the toss and they bat first before they put in the people.
0: For
1: you? Yeah, for you.
0: Okay.
1: Are you sure y'all ain't had something to do with it?
0: We ain't had a thing to do with it. But as I said, maybe. I'm going to get a roll on the boat.
1: Maybe when the gentleman was talking about changing the
0: not
1: bar.
0: Not a thing. Not a thing, but that. So. I warn y'all since Friday. No, I can't. I got back, Patriots when they played anybody else
1: that,
0: but
1: that
0: GT.
1: That gave me a headache.
0: I got to be fair.
1: The third best bowling in history of CPL. Not even 2-3 overs.
0: They should have left him on the high, and I think he would have excelled. He would have excelled more. They should have left him on the high. Just let him go in
1: and nobody can understand that. And guess what happened? Everybody calling me, everybody WhatsApping me, everybody stopping me and asking me like I'm a selector.
0: Well, he's a selector.
1: How come this? Before come that? Before
0: well,
1: come all of this?
0: You do the sports news, so everybody would expect that you know what you know. But, you know, here's where we're going to take a slight break. And me and Biff going to come back and I'm going to tell him again.
3: We're different. We're 98.9. 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

0: And we are back on LNT, and y'all can hear Biff there grunting and scrunting. But look, the Venus and Serena, they look like they're going to be charged. Since we're in the sports vibe, they're going to be charged for skipping the mandatory press conference following their loss in the doubles in New York. And they said Serena also skipped the interview after she lost to joint, which she played again in the doubles with her sister. And it says, on the Grand Slam rules, players can face up to $50,000 fine for skipping mandatory press conferences without a good reason. On Friday night, the U.S. Open simply stated that Serena and Venus won't be available to speak following their loss. I know sometimes it's a lot for them because I see how they tear through you when you win and when you lose. And when you lose, they tear through you even more. So I could understand the sisters probably wasn't in the mood, but they said the U.S. Open makes decision on $138,000 fine for Serena and Venus after rule breach.
1: I suspect I know what happened.
0: What?
1: They were suffering from mild discomfort, nausea,
0: oh
1: and headache.
0: Oh, my God. You go ahead. I'm in that
1: That's
0: with
1: the biggest
0: you.
1: Joke I had for a long time. Bro.
0: I am not
1: anyway,
0: in that
1: no,
0: with
1: but
0: you.
1: Missing press conferences, that is a serious, serious thing. And it's not if you want to.
0: Mm-hmm.
1: Once, I think it's mandatory that you have to.
0: As
1: win,
0: I said,
1: win
0: it's
1: lose,
0: mandatory.
1: Or draw.
0: Yep.
1: Win, lose,
0: you
1: or draw.
0: To
1: you have to.
0: Mm-hmm.
1: Because the sponsors want the mileage.
0: Mm-hmm.
1: And they want to get that broadcasting, right?
0: Mm-hmm.
1: They want to milk it for every single cent. Because really, that's where the money comes from, you know. Not the people paying to go in, eh?
0: Mm-hmm.
1: It comes from the broadcast, right?
0: Mm-hmm.
1: Ram, right? Billions of dollars
0: mm-hmm.
1: sponsors the pay for that 30-second ad for whatever
0: mm-hmm.
1: it is. And I don't know what happened to sportsmen and sportswomen these days, because in the World Cup, remember Argentina?
0: Yeah.
1: Spain formed a guard of honor for them to go up and get a silver medal.
0: Mm-hmm.
1: And when Spain went up for the gold medal and the trophy, all of the Argentina people turned their back on.
0: That's a feeler type of way.
1: But guess what? I was tracking some news. A young player in England, some one of the Asian countries, he forged his age. So he has been charged.
0: Forged his age for what? How old is he?
1: He went to play an under-19 team. I think it's for Sri Lanka.
0: And he's over 19?
1: Yes.
0: Oh, Jesus. Why?
1: So they fine him.
0: Oh.
1: So why people got to be so dishonest in sports, man?
0: A lot of things are happening in the world. It's just problems. And I guess he probably looked...
1: Yes, the Asian country is known for cheating. A lot of countries, with sanding down the ball and putting things. Big players from Australia get suspended for that and things like that. Yeah.
0: Oh, so that's why the baller always have to go to the umpire for him to inspect it before
1: the
0: game starts.
1: Yeah, now and then he got to inspect because some people use Vaseline, the Vaseline that you used to eat, and I use in bread.
0: No, that's fixed.
1: That.
0: So you put Vaseline in bread to y'all? Ew, y'all see what they do?
1: Sorry, it's the mix.
0: It's the mix in the bread. The Vaseline is for the hair.
1: Everybody cheating and it's like in 1960.

0: 66 when Maradona, when Argentina won the World Cup.
1: Mm-hmm.
0: No, England won the World Cup, but Maradona.
1: I don't know these things, you know.
0: He so went up to put the ball, and he used his hand and put it in the goal. And then had no them TV, fancy TV and VAR and all kind of things.
1: But everybody didn't see that?
0: Yeah, but the referee didn't see.
1: Oh, so because the referee didn't see.
0: The most important man on the field didn't see it. 60, 70,000 people.
1: He's a cheater.
0: And he looked good, eh? He was good. Yeah, he went up to boot and then put in. No, I think it's this hand.
1: So maybe he thought he was playing a little volleyball there.
0: Ah, you know about sports. But people don't cheat too much in sports, man. Especially cricket. Cricket is supposed to be a gentleman's game, but the gentleman is gone out of it, man. Yeah.
1: Well, let's hope it comes back soon. As we see the Williams sisters return to tennis, so let's hope good sportsmanship can return to every other sport, including cricket. And we hope that you use Jeremiah Louis to bowl more, and you
0: don't kill them.
1: Oh boy.
0: And they have an uphill task to make the semifinals.
1: Mm.
0: They have 7 points with one more match to go, so they could reach 9.
1: Oh
0: and
1: boy. At
0: Antigua Falcons, they have 11, they already qualify.
1: Okay.
0: And it grieved me hard to say, John.
1: I tell you, you see, he
0: got another team from Dongso qualify already. And they didn't play all the matches yet. Give me heart to say.
1: Because we bad like that. We may be worthless. Because we still want y'all to raise that boat, you know. I'm done with that boat, you know. Coming back for y'all, you know. Raise that boat.
0: So Guyana make the rounds. But I think Barbados, it's kind of tough for them and Trinidad to make it. But
1: Trinidad out of the thing. Yeah. See the thing I post with Trinidad face so and everybody else going so? Trinidad out of that, man. Barbados working hard.
0: Strange things happening, eh?
1: Yeah, Barbados working hard, and as I said, yeah.
0: If the Patriots had won this match, they would have been in good stead once they win the other match. And I think it's Barbados they're playing last.
1: Do you think, just like how I have the confidence that certain teams can beat certain teams, do you think that's how these players go into the match? Like thinking, oh my God, it's Guyana. We can't beat them there, so we ain't going to even try. Do you think that is it? Caller, go ahead. You're live in LNT. Good morning.
2: Yes, good morning again to you guys. I wanted to make a simple contribution here, following up from Africa's presentation earlier, right? There's some Jamaican officials that's up in England right now. They're going to be making a pitch and a presentation to King Charles about reparations. So my question is, really, should Jamaica be up there by themselves, or should the Caribbean region be up there as a unit, like CARICOM, the OECS islands? And it's kind of ironic because Paula Estefan from the Reparations Committee, she was on Inside the News Saturday. You know, I got on there and I asked her a couple of questions, and I believe that they should try to stay abreast with Jamaica. Because if Jamaica runs ahead, and, you know, is it a good idea? Basically, that's what I'm trying to put forward. Should we be trying to tackle these reparations collectively or individually? We always see that we try to go the individual way, which is not the best way to go. And that's something I just want to put on the table. And secondly, and I'll leave this here for the day, the map that he was talking about with Africa and the rest of the world. The Africans then primarily are trying to put themselves forward where the map of Africa is not really depicting, the previous maps weren't really depicting the real size of Africa. So my question is, you know, as over the years I always used to say to myself to, like, especially we heard that Nevis was like 50 square miles back in the days and now it's only 36. I always want to say that I would think that locally, I don't know if it would be an advantage or disadvantage, Beth, because I'm looking to get Nevis and St. Kitts resized. They need to be the island of St. Kitts and Nevis. I would really want to see if somebody can size them countries again. We find out how much square miles they really are. But, I mean, it can be a disadvantage too, because I'm looking to hear that Nevis is a bigger size, but in actually from erosion and everything else over the years, he can actually go in reverse. So I don't know if that's a good idea still, yeah, but I would like to see if St. Kitts and Nevis could get, somebody can survey them and get their true size as well. And big up to the people up there in Labor Day.

0: well, so that constitutes a 68, right?
1: Yes, but the fact it's that part it, of the 68.
0: Yeah, but the fact that they now have roads and everything is more.
1: Yeah.
0: It's well, no more was added. Mileage. More was added, but I don't know about the square mileage.
1: But Cartensia, well, you mentioned that's at the beginning.
0: Mm-hmm.
1: Dolly Parton, she passed sometime last week. And, well, we pause for this caller.
0: Okay, caller, go ahead. You're live on Island T.
2: Yeah, Biff, I don't know if I got cut off there, but I just wanted to end it by saying the reason why Jamaica is up at the king with this presentation for reparations is that at this time, I believe it coincides with a like an anniversary of a boat they call the Zong that was traveling across the Atlantic Ocean. It was a massacre that occurred with our four parents on that Zong ship that was coming across the Atlantic Ocean, where they threw like some 140, 100 and something slaves overboard. And they did that to try to cover some type of insurance money. So this is just to show the atrocities that our four parents went through during that transatlantic slave trade. And I was saying lastly to those up there in New York celebrating for Labor Day, make sure you guys be safe out there. And that's it for me for the day. Thanks a lot, Biff, man.
1: But Bull, I heard another story, Cartensia, that during the slave trade, another reason why they used to throw slaves overboard was when they miscalculated the rations, the water and the food and things like that. And if they realized they had, I don't know, 2 weeks left and they didn't have enough food for the slaves and the cook, they would have thrown some of them overboard, especially those who are not too healthy and strong.
0: I was just going to say that because I learned in school that is mostly the sick. So I'm surprised you're saying if they had less ration, they would throw them overboard.
1: Yes,
0: I
1: sick heard still.
2: Yeah, Chris, you have a question for me, man?
1: Yes, well, I was saying I heard a story that it's not only for insurance purposes, but when they miscalculated the food and the water, how much they'll need when they left Africa. When they realized
2: they
1: have
2: fallen short.
1: 2 weeks to go. And we only have
2: running low.
1: Yes, we only have enough food to feed for 1 week. They used to throw slaves overboard, man, woman, boy, and girl, especially those who are the sick, those who are not so healthy, because they work out. Oh, they're gonna die anyway.
0: Yeah, which they might infect the others.
1: And you're telling me, no, that is not a crime. That is not a crime against humanity, and that is okay. You reach a stage, bro, that I used to like watch these African movies to learn things during Black History Month, Kunta Kinte and the Amistad and all them kind of things. And then water used to run down my eyes. And water run down my eyes, and then it moved from that stage where I got mad, I got angry, real angry. And then he moved to another stage. You know what? I stop watching these things because I ain't going to get upset.
2: Yeah, okay. Okay, so, Biff, since you engaged me, right, let me just make a personal point here. You see how this destiny is going to come in and take up all those lands? One of my things for the reparations would be give out some of the lands to the local people. I mean, the reparations committee, they should be making a pitch to maybe, I don't know if it's going to be the prime minister, but to preserve some of the lands for the locals. Or like Greg would always say, just give away the lands to us right now. That will be a part of our reparations. And I'll leave it there, man. Thanks a lot, Biff, man.
1: Thanks a lot. And that was a question that was asked on Inside the News with Carla Astafan. She's the chair of the reparations committee.
0: Mm-hmm.
1: And Ball made a big point, eh? Well, how is it? You divide and conquer.
0: Mm-hmm.
1: Rather than CARICOM going in a block, this country going, that country going, which to me is not a good thing. I think all the Caribbean countries, CARICOM countries should go. Like how they have the summit and they invite them people. All of them go rather than Jamaica and St. Kitts Nevis and whoever and whoever. But let's take a break, Cartensia. And we'll be right back.
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1: We are back on Island Tea, just about 34 minutes after the hour of 9. And you hear us chuckling there. Which one you want us to go with? This one?
2: Teacher, teacher.
1: On the local scene before we get to Biff. Yeah, go ahead.
2: Oh, well, that wasn't where I put up my hand. Mm-hmm. But Dolly Parton, she died a week before last.
1: Yeah.
2: And a very powerful lady. She had some powerful songs. Mm-hmm. Christmas Without You, Kenny Rogers, Island in the Stream, those two jump out to mind. She had a lot of hits, and I was watching a documentary where she had 10 songs, 10 popular songs that she wrote for other persons, and they were in the top 10 on the billboards, and she was also into movies and acting. Apparently, she was into philanthropy, helping children and communities and things like that.
1: She didn't make kids of her own, so she looked out for children.
2: Which is good. A lot of stars, a lot of us, well, even in general life, how many of us do that? We sponsor even one child, even send 5 books to a school or something like that. But she's going to be a tremendous loss. And I don't know. I guess everybody going stars included and things like that. And I don't know. But her music is going to live on. Just like the late Ellie Matt and the late Star Shield. They are going to live on and be with us for many, many years. And interestingly enough, she would have contributed to a lot of black causes, Cartensia. And she is of another ethnicity, to put it that.
1: An ethnicity that, too, the divorce rate is high, and Dolly Parton has a track record, 6 decades. her husband died, and she never looked at another person again.
2: Should have been living.
1: 6 decades, James Dean.
2: I should have been living in the US.
1: You hear the woman? The woman had straight. She took her vows and she put on her blinders or not put on her blinders because I don't think we need to put on her blinders. Once you know what you're about in life, you went up in front of man and God. Don't disrespect man, much less God. Come on. Carla, go ahead. You're live at Island Tea. Good morning.
3: Good morning to you all. To you both.
2: Good morning, sir.
3: I have an argument.
1: You're sounding soft, caller.
3: Yes, I don't know why.
1: Okay.
3: I'm right up to the phone.
1: Okay, go ahead.
3: Okay, yes, I have an argument I want to put forth. I hope it fits into your a topic or agenda this morning, which is that there are 3 organizations in the world, right, which I think there was formed to either protect or make people happy, and they're doing the opposite. The first one, United Nations. The second one, CARICOM, and the third one, the West Indies Cricket Board. Right?
2: What's your combination? What's your grouping?
3: You know, I think, you know, for me, people might think that I'm crazy or whatever, but for me, I believe these organizations should just shut down.
1: Oh, that's harsh.
3: Shut down and just let people do what they want. Because, for instance, the United Nations, right, I think it was formed, I think, must be after the World War or something like that.
2: 1946,
3: To help protect nations that probably help to protect nations that would have would have been vulnerable against other bigger nations and stuff and so on. And I think one of the rules or the laws of the United Nations is that they shouldn't a member of the United Nations shouldn't take up arms against another member. But these things are not being followed because America do it. They do everything. What they want to do? Canada, which is one of the big trading partners and stuff like that. I think. And then when it comes to CARICOM, we down here doing the same. We checking, we joining CARICOM members are going against each other for other countries and them kind of stuff.
1: Yeah, madness.
3: So, for me, they're more headache to us. Mm-hmm. They're more headache to us than comfort or peace that they should have been bringing to us. Mm-hmm. The West Indies cricket board again. This is a waste of time. These are things that are a waste of time. Yes, the West Indies cricket was formed. They come together as a West Indies team or Caribbean team in order because we probably could not compete one-on-one with those bigger nations or stuff. So we said if they join together, and by joining together from the outset, yes, we were doing good, and it bring a lot of joy and comfort to the Caribbean, and he helped to get the Caribbean recognized. Mm-hmm. But in for a while now, it started going downhill. It started to go downhill, and it still continued, right? If I had my own people like Sammy, them could not have come to St. Kitts. I'm sorry to say, so if you cause your station, I apologize for that. But they couldn't come to St. Kitts because these guys get punished. Sammy and these guys who felt there was, wrong was done to them by the West Indies board. And they get the opportunity thinking that we think that they would have done good, but they're doing the same and even worse.
2: Same old khaki pants.
3: Yeah. The last one there is with the match against Guyana last day with the Patriots. Jason, exactly. Do three things back to back. Well, four. First, in order for Jeremiah to get in the team, he brother had to go out.
2: Correct. The first match
3: that he played, that he get 50 at one, he introduced him to the bowling while the Patriots would have done with bowl about 13, 14 over.
2: 17.
3: In the back end when the batsman them gonna be more aggressive towards the batsman them. And the bowl towards the bowlers. The second game, he get 5 wicket for 10 runs. The same lot of overs went. You would have think that, hey, okay, if a bowler is on his side, the next game, you would introduce him into the bowling early. He waited until the 17th over to bring him in when Guyana just need 10 or 12 runs.
1: Mm-hmm.
3: 10 or 12 runs. And you tell me Jason, everything, and Jason got the guy, Kyle Myers, they play all the games. The highest score, I think, is 20. 20 or something like that. That's his highest game, highest score. But he played all. Patriots don't play 9 games, he play all. Mm-hmm. And you want to tell me that they got other players in there. If you're winning, I could understand your thing. But sometimes even when teams are winning, there might be one of the players that is not performing well and you bring in somebody else. But you tell me you're losing, and you continue to keep the same team? Come on. Like I said, these three organizations, anywhere they are gone.
2: Okay, thank you, Carla.
1: Thank you, Carla.
2: Cardencia, I have an issue with CARICOM.
1: Okay, go ahead.
2: And my issue with CARICOM is if we cannot go from any country within CARICOM with a voter ID, with a driver's license, or one of these national ID cards, what is the sense? Yes, we achieved some good things from CARICOM. When the World Cup came in 2007, they had the system like in the U.S. If you land in Puerto Rico, you could go to the U.S. because it's a U.S. territory without going to this rigorous vetting and things like that, documentation. That was the case in the CARICOM for the World Cup cricket. Mm-hmm. But when the teams went home, they took the system with them. Mm. Good morning, Carla. Welcome to Island TO Live.
4: Good morning to everybody.
2: Good morning,
4: sir. Greetings once more. In Jesus Christ's name, the only Savior for our sinners from their sins and from hell. By the gospel only, through faith only, in Jesus only, according to the Bible only. Now, Paul repeated something I just said. Yes, because I said because it is the biblical way to go. The government need to freely give unto families of saint kids and those in need. Even though Nevis, I think, is a different situation because people in Nevis have land, unlike saint kids. But especially in St. Kitts, The government need to divide up its crown land, its own land, and freely share it out to families of St. Kitts. No.
2: So, sorry, Greg. So that means everybody in St. Kitts gets land free?
4: Family. Every family.
2: Every family.
4: Not necessarily, yeah. Every family. A KB should be divided by family. That's the biblical way to go.
2: So your family get one piece, and my family get, notwithstanding all my cousins and thing, I get one piece, or all my cousins get
4: by
2: a piece?
4: By family. Yeah, it goes by family. Once it is a Kittishan family.
1: So people live in countries and become citizens. What happened? So it works for them?
4: Once your family is a Kittishan family, by whatever means, once your family is a Kittishan family, yes, you would be eligible.
1: So like me, I don't have roots here, so I don't deserve land, although I'm a citizen here.
4: I think you are married, so I think you will be qualified as a Kittishan family.
1: Oh, Lord.
2: The marriage save you. Greg, so I am born and bred here in SP with the best be, and I choose not to get a family. So that means no land for me?
4: In the Bible, I would think land for you, but it would be smaller. The smaller your family, the smaller your portion will be.
2: Mm. Oh, okay.
4: That's the biblical way to
2: do. So if I have 7 children, I gonna get a piece of land, and if I have 12 children, I'm going to get more land.
4: By the size of your family is the biblical way to go, that the land
2: free.
4: Will be according to
2: free.
4: The size of your family. Free of cost, yes.
2: Okay.
4: Free of cost.
1: Not
4: yes.
1: in this
4: by,
1: window.
4: It determines by the family size. Mm. But I think even the smallest size should be big enough, not only for residential purpose, but that you could do some kind of little business, agriculture, and so on.
2: Okay.
4: Okay? But as I was saying, and that way, you would empower people network and increase generational wealth.
2: That part.
4: Those two things you would be creating when you do that, okay? Now, the problem is, though, as time goes along and the government give out more and more of these lands, the best and the largest sizes to foreigners, is the less and less the opportunity gets for such to be done to Kittishan families. So that's something to consider. But in order to create generational wealth and empower your people of the land, they must have land, and not land, but land good enough so they could do a little something in addition to residential purposes. But the way they're doing them now with these projects, and so people just getting small pieces of land and packing up petitions. Like sardines and projects with these small plots of land. No, that's not good enough.
1: Okay.
4: That's not good enough. And lastly, I would like to say, quickly, where Pastor Jupot is concerned, I would ask him if he is up for a debate, if somebody decides on whatever radio station to sponsor a debate, or if a host decide, as has happened to me twice, to call the scene and to debate an issue, if he would be up for any debate. Because I think it would be cowardly to say a person is wrong, but at the same time, you're running from debating
2: who's
4: a person.
2: That, who is that you said, Greg?
4: Pastor Jupot. Because last week he called in and said, here we could prove that I am wrong, especially when I speak about government and the Bible.
2: All right, Greg.
1: Well, I hope he's listening, so he'll get back to you on that debate, Greg. Thank you for...
4: Yeah, yes.
1: All right, so we'll take a short break, and we'll be right back.

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0: And we're back in Island Tea, just about 10 minutes before the hour of 10. And we'll wrap up at 5 minutes to as we make way for the host of Voices at 10 a.m. So, Biff, take it away.
1: Cartier said the caller before, the second to last one, mentioned the CARICOM. And I mentioned about the traveling.
0: Mm-hmm.
1: That we achieve a lot of things, but not being able to travel free within CARICOM, I have a serious challenge with that. Another challenge I have with is this fragmentation.
0: Mm-hmm.
1: This country going to discuss reparation and not that country, or that one tomorrow, or that one next week, etc. And in terms of the UN.
0: But don't you think all the countries, because I remember Carla traveling to Jamaica to have talks and et cetera, but don't you think all of the countries going to talk on behalf of all of the countries because they would have all met and shared their ideas and whatever? And then that one country is going to talk on behalf of everybody at CARICOM? Don't you think that might be the case?
1: How confident could we be that you are going to discuss my best interest?
0: Okay. So you want all the countries to have a representative? Okay, fair enough.
1: One divide and conquer.
0: Mm-hmm.
1: We don't have so much strength in numbers. And the United Nations, I have a problem because when these boats, persons on the boats, were being killed, were being murdered,
0: mm-hmm.
1: what did the UN do about that? Even if they were guilty like sin, they were transporting drugs. My argument is, everybody is innocent until proven guilty. Everybody needs to have.
0: But was the UN around when they had?
1: Yes. We're talking about the US bombing these boats and people.
0: Oh, you mean that? Yes, oh, I thought you meant the slave trade.
1: No, not the slave trade. Okay. In the Caribbean, saying mm-hmm. they're drug traffickers, killing them, murdering them. I had a problem with that.
0: Yeah, it's still going on.
1: Uh-huh. And mm-hmm. then the war in Israel, the war in Iraq. And the Israel and why name? What is the UN doing all about that? And these wars in Africa and things like that. What is the UN doing about that?
0: And Ukraine and Russia?
1: Yeah, uh-huh. And I don't know. But anyway, time to move on, Cartensi, as we're about to wrap up.
0: Well, as we wrap up, just to touch some of the local headlines, the Davis Premier calls for more interest in UE as U.S. student visa rejection rise. The Department of Agriculture, St. Kitts launches design competition for department logo. Water engineer gives update on the ground drilling program. And the fifth annual St. Kitts Nevis Heritage Day highlights Federation in the UK and Canadian officials to visit St. Kitts and Nevis for visa biometric data collection. All of these articles can be found on our winfm.com page, so go there and read and stay informed.
1: Before we slip away, Cartensia,
0: mm-hmm.
1: I have to extend condolences to Mr. Stanley Knight and his family on the loss of their daughter in Taiwan.
0: Mm-hmm.
1: He was once my peers at culture, youth sports and culture.
0: Mm-hmm.
1: And she was a very intelligent young lady.
0: Mm-hmm.
1: And it's really rough. And again, we're seeing the trend of young people mm-hmm. passing, because I was browsing tonight. I saw a 25-year-old gentleman mm-hmm. looking strong and healthy, but he has gone to the great beyond.
0: Mm-hmm.
1: And we've been having 20s and 30s and
0: 40s younger. Yeah.
1: Mm-hmm. When you hear somebody gone 80 and 90, you say, well, bye.
0: They lived.
1: Uh-huh.
0: Not now.
1: And so condolences, Mr. Knight, to you and your family. And all the best. Be strong and positive in the many contributions she has made. She was one of the remarkable teens.
0: Uh-huh. And she was the scholar for 2018 when she got those CXCs.
1: Very intelligent.
0: I'm seeing she got 13 ones and 1-2, and then I'm seeing she got 13 ones and 2-2s, so I'm not sure if it was 14 or 15 subjects. I'm still doing my research. Yeah, but I know she did well, and she was studying mechanical engineering.
1: Ah.
0: So, she would have fit in really good over here.
1: Mm-hmm.
0: So as I mentioned at the start of the show, condolences. May God be a comfort and your guide, and may we all be kind at this point in time to each other, because we know how we can often be as human beings. Yeah.
1: Before we slip, God ends here, just to put something out for tomorrow, God's fear. I saw something surfacing on Facebook
0: mm-hmm.
1: that living national heroes should be afforded a vehicle by the state. And I got some interest in that. It piqued my interest because I believe that's something, but we could discuss that tomorrow. Just decide to try it out now.
0: Okay.
1: People could do their homework or whatever the case is. Because I think that is the case with Sir Vivian Richards in Antigua and Barbuda, along with the other national heroes. So why not Sir Kennedy?
0: Oh, okay. All right. So this is where we're going to end it for today. We ask that you stay tuned for Voices. That's up next at 10. Thank you for tuning in. It was indeed a pleasure being with you here. I'll see you tomorrow, all things equal. God spare. And remember, tomorrow too is weekly dose. So tune in. See you then.
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0: Good morning, good afternoon, good evening to the many folks around the globe in whatever time zone you are. Welcome to another presentation of Voices on WinFM 98.9 FM. We are broadcasting from downtown Bastia in the Science Complex. It's another beautiful day in the Twin Island Federation of St. Kitts and Nevis. What do we call it?
1: Sugar
0: syrup. A double slice of paradise. Okay. You hear the voices? They are two lovely lasses within the studio. And they will be with us until probably about 11 o'clock, if you demand. Okay. But of course, we have Quint on the board. You want to say good morning to the folks listening out there. The Donalds up there in New York. We have Anercio over there in Virgin God. We have Amber in Anguilla. We are actually live around the world. As we welcome to the studios once again. What should I call you?
2: Me? What a woman.
1: Oh, my.
0: What a woman. Quick. Welcome to the studios once again. What a woman. Today, she will be introducing her guests with us. And we're going to have quite a chat that really affects the men of our federation.
2: Everybody.
0: It's about the men's health,
2: etc. Everybody's health.
0: Lucine.
3: Yes.
0: Introduce myself.
3: I am Lucine. Yeah. I am Lucine Pemberton Vaughan. Mm-hmm. I hail from the beautiful village of Keyon.
0: It was Sandy Bono who said town.
3: I'm sorry. It's a town as well, Keyon. I live in Keys via marriage. I'm a health educator and a counselor within the National AIDS Secretariat in the Ministry of Health. I have with me my senior and coordinator, and she is more than capable of introducing herself.
1: Thank you very much, Mrs. Vaughan. A pleasant good morning to the listening audience. My name is Latoya Matthew Duncan, and I hail from Fig Tree Sandy Point.
3: Really second best beat.
1: Yes. So it's a pleasure being here this morning. I am the Nutrition Surveillance Coordinator for the Ministry of Health, as well as the Acting Health Promotion Unit Coordinator based, as you know, Ministry of Health based at Bladens. And we want to thank you so much for having myself as well as Water Woman here this morning.
0: Water Woman for Water Works or What a Woman?
1: We'll
0: Water
1: allow her. I think it's both. For her, we'll say both.
0: Welcome to the studios of WinFM 98.9. We're on Voices today. And what are we discussing this morning?
1: Oh, well, this morning we'll be looking at Caribbean Wellness Month. Well, actually, regionally, it is known as Caribbean Wellness Day. But here in St. Kitts and Nevis, we find just using one day to celebrate that so many health issues, we had to put it for a whole month. So the month is more about encouraging individuals to want to take care of themselves, encouraging greater responsibility when we look at health and well-being for specific individuals. So for us at the Ministry of Health, through this month of activities, mainly through the Health Promotion Unit, as well as collaborations from different departments in the Ministry of Health, September gives us an opportunity to not only educate individuals, but also to help persons to get involved in their health. Our theme this year is healthy communities, healthy lives, small steps, lasting changes. And that really captures what we want to accomplish during this month of activities.
3: And Mrs. Duncan, may I also say that this month coincidentally is Sexual Health Awareness Month. Sexual Health Awareness Month. So in everything, sexual health is smack dab in the middle. And you know that with what a woman around, I am going to pull it out.
0: You're putting it out?
3: Pardon me?
0: You're going to pull it out?
3: I said, I'm going to pull it out, of course. Because it is the total concept. Everything is intertwined. Mm-hmm. Physical health, mental health, emotional, spiritual, and sexual health is a thread running through all. So it affects all, and everything affects it as well.
0: To our viewers and listeners, please listen up. These ladies have come to us with a whole lot of information that we take for granted sometimes in the way we live our lives. So please pay attention. We're going to break for our sponsors like every 15 minutes. So we're going to pack it in. At some point, we open the lines to entertain questions.
3: We're going to pack it in.
0: Yes. I'm from Pakistan.
1: Be careful.
0: I'm a Pakistani. I'm a Pakistan. The mic is yours.
1: Okay, so we have developed a full calendar of activities for this month. And like Mrs. Vaughan said, it literally encompasses everything.
0: Starting today or you started for?
1: Actually, we already started as of Tuesday, September 1st. We had the live launch. Our PRO did that launch for us, Mrs. Chevron Richards. And that was done through the Health Link. So we had that. And during the rest of the week, we had quite a bit of activities running. As a matter of fact, we have every week we have quite a bit. So last week we had the launched, and then we also had the Water Woman Day, where we had Mrs. Vaughan. I'll allow Mrs. Vaughan. Now that was her day, so I'll allow her to speak about what happened on Water Wednesday.
3: Well, Water Wednesday, we highlighted the importance of water. And we know that we should be drinking at least, Mrs. Duncan, 8 glasses of water.
1: Minimum.
3: Yes.
1: Yeah.
3: And that is the bottle. I don't have this, but it is about 4 to 5 of the regular water bottles, you know. And because water is needed for every function in our bodies. And when we are hydrated, it affects us physically, emotionally, mentally, and, you know, so
0: we are dehydrated.
1: Yeah.
3: But because we always hear of that water, for the sexual health aspect now, you know that there was that twist, is your water safe? Because during those intimate activities,
0: is your water safe?
3: There is the interplay of waters, both waters, his and hers. And so, okay?
0: Okay, call your live on voices.
4: Good morning, King.
0: So, how are you?
4: Oh, so far, so good. It could be what I meant you have.
0: Did you have your care on people here in the studio, and so. Let's hear you.
4: You have the Ministry of Health?
0: Mm-hmm.
4: Okay, that's good. One of the main reasons why I called, because I just want to highly commend the Ministry of Health. I have noticed that they have started sending out the health inspectors. As a matter of fact, I felt so good that the inspector came to my yard and he saw a bucket with some water for the horse and he threw it away. And most likely he's a mosquito in it, so he threw it away, so I had to get some more. But the thing is, it's good, and I see hope, and I see things look like it's going to happen. Having seen the Ministry of Health and the health inspectors back in place, that made me feel more comfortable.
0: Positive.
4: And I also want to highly commend the public works for the kind of patching that they are doing on the road. I just want to say, use the same moment to say to the drivers who want to be pilots, they have to go to the airport.
0: And take off from there.
4: Slow down. Your car will not be able to take off because you have no wings to make it airborne.
0: Understood.
4: So, those who are listening to the Ministry of Health, it is very important to have what you call preventative measures. Healthcare is not wait until you get in the white sheets at the hospital. And so you look for a special doctor to take care of what you have messed up for the past years. It is prevention better than cure.
1: Yes.
4: All preventative measures. The protection, condomize, whatever you need to do, show the dirty water, prevent mosquito from biting, malaria, clean up the areas and so on.
3: Six.
4: Go for it.
0: All right. Thanks.
4: Have a good day.
0: Thank you much for your contribution. We do appreciate the calls, but we will ask the callers to hold for a second or two. Mm-hmm. Let the ladies make the presentations, and then we can take it from there. So, ladies,
1: thank you very much. And thank you also, Carla. And so we would like to big up Mr. Leader and his team. And our PS of Health, Mr. Curtis Martin, he really have been pushing.
0: Proactive.
1: Yes, for those environmental aspects of health to be a lot more involved. So now I think we did Water Wednesday, and Mrs. Van spoke about the two aspects that we looked at. Last week, Thursday, we also looked at a healthy plate demonstration. So we used the CAFA model to educate individuals on what a healthy plate should look like. A 9-inch plate, half that plate should be vegetables, half cooked and half raw, if necessary, or you could always have...
0: it have been size specific, 9-inch
1: Nine-inch, size specific.
3: That if the regular plate is 9-inch, and do you recommend 9-inch? No, I'm just asking.
0: Does you recommend 9-inch?
3: I'm just asking.
1: Well, for plate size, there are various plate sizes. So the recommended size for a plate is actually 9-inch. Sometimes you'll have plates with those nice designs, etc. So those plates you have with those designs, the food actually is supposed to stay inside that area that is not designed.
0: Okay, well, would you say the CAFA model?
1: CAFA.
0: Yeah, okay.
1: Mm-hmm. So the CAFA model, what they recommend is that plate, that half of that plate be vegetables. Mm-hmm. So you have one half vegetables, half cooked, half to a, and you don't necessarily have to be in that format. If you're somebody who have vegetables that you can consume rather don't need cooking, then that is fine. There are those that are probably green that some persons might just want to add a little steam to cut down the chlorophyll to make it a little bit more palatable. You also can do that. But half of that plate should be vegetables.
0: Mm-hmm. Then, so these have 5 and 6 dumpling gone?
1: Long time.
3: Of course.
1: A long, long, long time. Well, vegetables, carrots, cabbage, tomatoes, pak choi, broccoli, any type of vegetables. But what you also want to do, you want to ensure to have colors. Mm-hmm. So not just all green vegetables, not just all red, not just all yellow. You want to try as much as possible to get a colorful plate. You hear the version, eat the rainbow. So eat the rainbow is not only about the Skittles part of it. You know, eat the rainbow also speak to your fruits and your vegetables. Because nutrients are based on the colors.
0: What do you say? Because there's some say that there's some veggies going above ground and some beneath. These have different properties.
1: Well, vegetables, you're talking about starchy vegetables. Mm-hmm. So in the Caribbean, our vegetables are actually classified different to those in the U.S. In the U.S., in the U.S., they have starchy vegetables and non-starchy vegetables. So starchy vegetables in the U.S., and they usually consider them, let me say USA, they still consider them vegetables. They'll say potatoes,
0: yams.
1: Irish potatoes, yams, all of those, they are considered vegetables, but they classify them as starchy vegetables.
0: Because they grow
1: below. Because they are grown below the soil.
0: Yeah.
1: Yes. Mm-hmm. And so, and then they look at vegetables like broccoli, peppers, tomato, cabbage, lettuce. All of those, they classify them as non-starchy vegetables. However, here in the Caribbean, we call starches, which we would consider our grown provision, those that we just named out, with sweet potatoes, with Irish potatoes, with yam, with tanya, with dashin, with cassava. Mm-hmm. Even our breadfruit, even though they are grown above, all of those are starches. So we consider them starches. We don't usually add the vegetables with it.
0: Where does pumpkin drop?
1: Pumpkin actually is a vegetable. Mm-hmm. However, funnily, like squash, for example, in the U.S., squash is actually considered a starchy vegetable. And it's very, very close to the pumpkin. And squash is becoming a lot more popular here in St. Kitts and Nevis. You're seeing a lot of squash here. But pumpkin, they actually fall within the vegetables category.
0: Okay. We are roughly 40 minutes past. We normally stop at like every 50 minutes.
1: Mm-hmm.
0: So we're going to have Quinn take us downtown now to give Caesar his due. And when we return, we continue with the conversation.
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0: To our viewers and listeners, once again, we welcome you back to today's presentation of Voices, and we have in the studio with us some health, two ladies from the Department of Health, speaking about
1: Health Promotion Unit.
0: Health Promotion, Wellness, Sexual Health.
2: Caribbean
0: Wellness.
2: And Sexual Health Awareness.
0: And then the point we were discussing the various categories of pumpkins, well, vegetables.
1: Well,
0: the
1: we
0: colors
1: were,
0: that should be on the plate, the rainbow thingy.
1: Yeah, we were just speaking about the event that we last Thursday represent, what persons should look, what a healthy plate should look like. So half your plate should be vegetables, the next half should be starches, and you, the next half, you put that in another half, so it
0: that's
1: would be quarter. Yeah, so you have one half,
0: mm.
1: Then you have the other half would be divided in two sections.
0: Okay.
1: So you would have that one portion would be your starches, and those starches you can either use rice, bread, ground provisions, any one of those that fall in that category. Then the other portion
0: for your protein,
1: for your protein, and your protein can be animal protein or plant-based proteins. Because sometimes persons tends to forget that we actually have proteins that are from plants, and as we get older, you want to actually be consuming less animal proteins. So I do not necessarily mean you have to cut out all animal products. It just means that you consume less. So, like, for example, Lucy, you know, if she usually is...
2: Because I'm in menopause. Go ahead. She wants to stop it.
1: You know, if Lucy...
0: She can't go with you.
1: If Lucy usually for breakfast have 2 boiled eggs, which she shouldn't, you want to look at starting to cut it down to 1. If you usually have an entire turkey leg for lunch, you maybe want to look at having maybe just the drumstick portion or the thigh portion, because that can actually be 2 servings. So you want to try to start to cut out animal products. Not eliminate it. No, what I'm not saying eliminate it. I'm saying reduce
0: the amount you eat.
1: Yes, as we get
0: because
1: older.
0: Because you don't metabolize to the same.
1: Well, your body, just like any functioning machine, your body starts to slows down. So it don't operate at full capacity like it used to. So what you are trying to do is to preserve those functional parts of your body, the different organs that are responsible for breaking down certain foods, ensuring that foods are metabolized properly and that your body that your body can absorb it.
0: So your function is to educate as best you can the population?
1: Yes.
0: Is this an ongoing process? Because
1: Always.
0: Where can people find literature? You have health centers?
1: Well, we have, you can get in the health centers or you can reach out to us. But for some conditions, for example, you'll have persons who would reach out and say, Mrs. Duncan, can you kindly send me a diabetic plan? We don't do it that way. What we prefer persons do, we can always provide guidelines. However, we prefer to sit and counsel individuals first so that they understand what we are giving them, what we are telling them, not just handing them a piece of paper.
0: Specific to their situation because it's the one size fits all.
1: Exactly.
2: Tailored to your own.
1: Exactly. So we don't just want to give a piece of paper and say, do this, I'll read this. We want to ensure that persons understand, they digest that information, and they are able to efficiently
0: take
1: it out.
0: We have, 17 health centers within the Federation?
1: Yes, we do.
0: And do you have any way of gauging, like, how much they utilize, people go to them?
1: Well, usually for the nutrition aspect of it, the doctors, for example, they would refer the clients would get in contact with us, or the nurses from the health centers would contact us, and then we would schedule an appointment for them there. Sometimes we would go into the health centers to conduct these counseling sessions, or sometimes the client themselves, would actually come to us. So we do most of the counseling, we tend to do them on a personal level, face-to-face. So all of that, and we do teach, look at the My Healthy Plate that we had the session with last week, Thursday, we do that. We have to look at that. And then on the 4th, every Friday for this month will be known as Sneaker Day.
0: Sneaker?
1: Yes. So we encourage persons to put on your sneakers, put on your comfortable running shoes.
0: Okay.
1: Wear shoes that is easy for you to move around in. So we expect to see persons, whether if you even with your office attire, however you want to be dressed, have a comfortable shoes.
0: Specifically, why?
1: Well, because it makes it easier for you to move on. For example, if you are in heels, you cannot chat as much as you would if you were in sneakers. If I, let's say, for example, we worked at Blade and Development. Sometimes we might want to make a quick errand down in Bastia.
0: Not in heels.
1: Not in heels.
0: And if a dog said, bow, wow, wow, in heels, have it.
1: You cannot run as efficiently. You probably would tumble down. So, you know, we are thinking that would make it persons a lot more easier for persons to get around. We are also encouraging on the Fridays, food also Friday. Food Friday. So we
0: food
1: are
0: Food Friday.
1: Food. Food. Food.
0: Okay.
1: Food. So we are encouraging persons to, for snack, make it fruits. So whatever you're accustomed to snack on for that particular day, make it a food. It do not mean that we are not saying, because some persons have reached out and asked questions saying, I can't eat fruit all day. We are not saying to eat fruit all day. We are saying whatever you're accustomed to snack on, whatever you dine on in between meals, you make it a fruit.
0: One of the issues with that, most of the fruits are seasonal.
1: Mm-hmm.
0: But those that we source from overseas and are in the supermarkets, they're a bit costly.
1: Well, some...
0: So give us some alternative. What we can...
1: Well, like you said, seasonal fruits. For example, you're constantly seeing melon yielding, or almost everywhere you go, you're seeing melons. Mm-hmm. Mm-hmm. You can have melons. Baked grapes, for example, are in season. Even yesterday, I actually purchased some baked grapes from in a particular supermarket. A lady was there selling them. I still have home in my freezer.
2: What watermelon too?
1: Watermelon, sure. All the melons.
2: Yeah.
1: All them. So you can utilize them.
2: And listen, and this is for health purposes, you know. So it might be a little costly now, but look at the alternative.
0: Understand.
2: I know, so I am telling them.
0: Because it has been
2: look
0: said
2: at the alternative.
0: It's costly.
2: Yeah, but ill health, poor health will cost you more.
0: Mm-hmm.
2: So if I were you, I would invest. In my health.
1: In your health. And the thing is, that is something that is debatable, given some individuals. For example, I have counseled individuals.
0: Okay, where we check the phone lines. Good to call your live on voices. Good to call your live on voices. We have a communication problem. Can you hear me? Okay, we'll continue until we can get you.
1: Okay.
0: Right.
1: So, for example, I've counseled clients where we looked at their shopping bill, look at the food item, their grocery list, to look at see what they are purchasing. And a lot of time, for example, the food from animals, which are extremely expensive, sometimes persons' grocery bills are like a third. If persons were to reduce some of these food items, it would actually help them budget-wise. Additionally, what persons need to do to assist them with budgeting, when you go to the supermarket, don't just randomly say, I'm going to shop. Prepare your list. Yeah.
0: Men do that. We don't
1: want to. Yeah, prepare your list. Know exactly what you need and try as much as possible to stick to your list.
0: Okay. I want to share a quick story with you because this is important. Some years ago, a gentleman went to Dr. Sahili, and he said to him, they don't come back to me unless you go to this particular person. And they went. They had diabetes.
1: Mm-hmm.
0: The person went to the home, looked in the cupboard, took out the sazon and the seasoning and all this stuff and said, you can't have these. So this is an important part of what we eat. Right? And she threw them all out. She gave him a list. This is what you need to buy. I can shop for you, it will cost you XYZ. I can prepare meals, it will cost you XYZ. He told her it was too much money. He died leaving about 4.something million.
2: Okay.
1: All right.
2: Mm-hmm.
1: And he had
0: a habit of sitting in the circus late at night, feeding from the pizza to KFC. So in what you say we should eat, we have to get into the seasoning and what we should, because those are very detrimental. You know, the Maggi, not to, you know, but that has a detrimental effect on how we prepare our meals.
1: Yes, and most of them, you see, a lot of times the persons tend to associate culture with a lot of, learned behavior, how we prepare our food items. Looking at what our mothers cooked, or our fathers used to cook, our grandparents used to cook, and feel that we have to do it the same way, when necessarily we don't have to. A lot of these, for example, we tend to look at green peppers, onions, herbs, thymes. We call them seasoning, but we don't utilize them like we are supposed to. persons would cut up an entire bucket of them, throw them in at the start of the
0: pot. I've seen it,
1: And however, they use salt and other bouillons. And

0: One time I was speaking about red onions. She worked at one of the hotels and she said sometimes they're always using red onions and she see guests eating them and she don't know how they can do it because she can't do it. Mm-hmm. So one day she tried it and she said to her surprise, she just, everything now she eats, she want to put red onions on top of it. So sometimes, you know, it's learned behavior, what we know. So it's important for persons to really think about their health, invest in their health.
1: And the preparation of the food.
2: No, but I was just listening to her and her being here because I was thinking of the importance of foreplay. But you see, foreplay has to come before in order for the experience. It could turn into a band. But remember, I said that this is Sexual Health Awareness Month. So follow me. So the foreplay is really important to make the whole meal more palatable. Mm-hmm. Has to go before. But now she's saying that the seasoning should come after to season the pot.
1: The
2: and
1: process.
2: Hence, that is why you really need both of us moving right along.
1: Both of them?
2: Today is...
1: We got a break momentarily. When you get back, I want to get your opinion on mayonnaise and ketchup.
2: Okay.
1: Right?
2: Oh, you say you want a break now. You sure
1: yes.
2: You want a break now? Okay, go ahead.
1: Gonna ask you to take a dump down.
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0: At 10:32, we're back within the studios of Win FM. We're discussing things, health. I think we just lost a caller there. You have a caller? Okay, well, let's take this caller before Lucy make a presentation on the upcoming program. Good day, caller, you're live on Voices. Good day, caller, you're live
1: on
0: Voices.
1: Good morning, King Shakuti.
0: Good morning, Jamdam. How about that?
1: And good morning to the good ladies, them there in studio with you today.
0: Definitely.
2: Good morning.
0: So,
1: I want the ladies who represent the health department to please, when they go in meeting, to ask the people who in charge of the health department to take a serious walk and put an entry down at the ferry terminal. No restroom for the ladies. The ladies, them coming from Nevis, got to go in one bar, go expose their body, and jam them in low bed at all. And they're calling on all and sundry to please do the right thing. Get that restroom down there fixed for visitors and locals alike. It's terrible. What's going on? What's going on? We're in the health department here. Where nobody cares. Nobody could say nothing to no officials at all. They're getting all kind of baloney. And we're not going to take it no more. The narrative of Sankoti is that we wait in the independence, the 19th of December. And when you go right down there in the quarter conjunction, Cecil Roberts University, and you look at the Victoria Square, it's terrible. It's terrible. What's going on in the country? These things never happened before. What's going on? We got a serious work down now. What? We ain't want a lie, you know. We want the truth. Tell the truth. Tell the truth. Have a good morning, Secretary. Good morning to the ladies again.
0: Good Thank morning. You very much for your good contribution. Morning. Always very passionate about the issues he's concerned about. Will the tourism be a public works issue?
2: What I'm thinking, because that a part of a support, and support authority, mm-hmm. it would be the responsibility of support for that. I'm not sure, because I do know the support themselves, the waiting area, they do have very, very clean bathrooms.
0: Within
2: where you wait. But yeah. I'm not sure specifically who the responsibility would fall on as relates to the functionability of those toilets.
0: He's right, we're just concerned about the situation down there.
3: Of course.
0: Mm-hmm. As you say, it's especially for traveling public.
3: Of course.
0: Ladies, he has a point in mm-hmm. terms of what we normally spruce up the country for, the independence celebration. I've not seen any evidence of that, but that's a different discussion for what we're doing right now. So please go on. Go ahead.
3: And I will also like to let the general public know that we have a permanent secretary who likes to see things moving. Mm-hmm. So take a walk up to Bladens and you can sit and talk to him. And we are right on track now. Today, Monday 7th, is Move More Monday. And caller, I'm
0: sorry. Get back to the phone lines. Good day, caller. You're live on Voices.
1: Yes, Sakuti.
0: So,
1: where the terminal is, where you go to Nevis, that bathroom there, we don't got to ask people to let visitors to use it, because anybody can't go in there.
0: We're
1: talking about home. We own local city, everybody to get access to a restroom.
3: Okay.
1: Especially the ladies. We got all kind and all sorts on the street. Criminals.
3: Thank
1: and we're not going to tolerate this when we get in. Jam down out again.
0: Yes. Okay, so thank you once again.
3: Thank you for advocating for us. Really appreciate. So we are saying that today is Move More Monday.
0: Mm-hmm.
3: And the World Health Organization have reported that there is an increase in cardiovascular, heart problems,
0: mm-hmm.
3: diabetes, stroke, blood clots, high blood pressure, and most of it is caused by this sedentary lifestyle where people sit down too
0: it's
3: much.
0: Compounded.
3: It's compounded by right.
0: Because the trying to tell us it was hereditary. Dietary.
3: Yes. But one man told his doctor, he said, "Doctor, diabetes runs in my family." And the doctor said, "Not really, you know, nobody in your family runs." And so a lot of the time we just sit down. Oh, my mother had it, and my dad. But you are not looking at what your mother didn't do, and so you
0: always
3: just
0: always counting you for some humor.
3: Come with that. So, so we are saying, even if you're in your office, every 30 minutes, get up, climb the stairs. Go ahead, call her.
0: It's move more money. Call her 11 voices.
4: Yes, good day to everybody.
0: Good day, sir.
4: And greetings. Yes, and greetings once more in the name of Jesus Christ, the only Savior of sinners from the sins and from hell, by the gospel only, through faith only, according to the Bible only, in Jesus only. Now, as you're speaking about health, well, first of all, it is very, very true that the two restrooms down at the bus terminal, the area, they really need fixing, like, right now. I think, since December, they have been out of order.
0: Okay.
4: So they really, really need fixing right now. And, you know, because it make me wonder how people down there, the business people down there, how are they taking care of themselves, you know, when nature calls. And if the government are picking up the people's taxes for their boots and whatever, the government need to make sure, because they are the one who own the restrooms, they are the one who control the restroom. And since they're picking up the taxes, they need to make sure the place down there in proper order. So, yes, they need fixing right now. Now,
0: all right.
4: On another issue, I'd like to also say that concerning the issue of sexual immorality, I would like to say, as I've always been saying concerning that, because it has to do with health too. And I always say, the Bible way is the best way to go. Avoid having sex outside of marriage. Wait until when you get married. Because even if you use condoms and you avoid all kind of diseases, if you are having sex outside of marriage, you're going to end up in hell if you die in that condition. And even if you're a pastor, priest, or whatever, you are no exception. You're having sex outside of marriage, you're going to end up in hell for all eternity if you do not biblically repent. And so, therefore, it will not worth it. Nothing worth you losing your soul in hell for.
0: Okay.
4: No matter even sex. Also, quickly as well, yes. A lot of sicknesses that are going on. Yes, sicknesses, a lot of it, but not all of it, are caused by germs, viruses, and so on, bacteria, you name it. But also, a lot of sicknesses that people have are also caused by our disobedience to the word of God. For example, people living in lies and that sort of stuff. God does bring sicknesses on people because of their sinful lifestyle. And the only way to get rid of those diseases is to get right with God. Get right with him.
0: Copy that.
4: You go to the court, you swear in the Bible, you lie, you have to pay for that. You eat at the Lord's table improperly, you eat at the Lord's table, which a ton of other people do, you're going to get sick for it because the Bible tells you that. You may get very sick and die because of that, and so on and so on. So there's a spiritual aspect to these things as well.
0: Okay, Gregory.
4: That is not really talked about. Thank you.
0: Much appreciated. I say, okay, Gregory, thank you very much. Quench, I'm going to ask you if you can to hold the calls because we are out of time and they have not gotten to the meat of the presentation yet. So please, public, please work with us. We need to get this information that these ladies came to present. So, mic is yours.
2: Thank you very much, King Sakoti. I'll allow Mrs. Van to continue with her presentation for today's activities, and then I'll move into the activities for the rest of the week.
3: And so, well, I was just encouraging everybody, even if you are working, take some time out for your health, move more, get up from your desk, don't call across by the secretary. You get up and you walk, and you remember to drink your water. And we want the employers to to encourage their employees to move
0: to
3: more. Yes, and not just in the day. We have to move more in the evening too. You have to choose your positions, right? You have to get on top and sexercise. And I'm talking to the married people. Mm-hmm. And there ain't no missionary for Christians, because if you are a true child of God, a missionary doesn't keep still. They go from place to place spreading the word. So you have no excuse for just lying down still. I just want to say lastly that no matter how right we live in a sinful world and we will get sick. All right? And remember, that is everything. Don't judge either. I mean, the Bible speaks a lot on judging people. So be careful that when we are thinking of one aspect, you know what? We are here to encourage each other. The Bible said that there is a time and place for everything, and it is the whole total concept. There is a spiritual, but today we are addressing the physical, the mental, the sexual, and one day you can bring back the pastor to address the spiritual
0: aspect. Chris Collins, up in the UK, is cracking up. But he has a way of he eats everything and says, "Hui hoti hot." So I hope to Good morning, Chris. All good afternoon. You know, so yeah, it's important. It's important. I like the way you guys present. But as I say, we didn't get a chance to really get into the meeting process. So do what you can.
2: Okay, so we'll continue.
0: We have 2 minutes before break. So
2: switch. Yeah, so we'll continue with the activities for this week. So tomorrow we are actually naming it TT Tuesday.
0: TT. T for Tuesday?
2: TT Tuesday. TT. Because it's all about breast health.
3: Mm-hmm.
2: Okay, so you know the lemon person's titty, whether it is male or female, still consider titty.
3: Mm-hmm.
0: And other persons have men who's presented with
2: Breast cancer. Yes, of course, we have actually even have persons here in St. Kitts and Nevis, males who actually are diagnosed with breast cancer.
0: Men have breast cancer?
2: Yes.
0: Okay. I thought.
3: Because they have breast tissue.
2: Mastitis, I mean, tissues here.
0: That have a different name, I understand.
2: No, even a few years ago, I was actually on a program on ZIZ, and we actually had a gentleman there with us, a local gentleman who was currently suffering from breast cancer.
0: And it was called breast cancer?
2: Yes, breast cancer. So it can affect males.
3: Okay.
0: So them girls rough.
2: So tomorrow, you know, we are looking at focusing on breast self-awareness, early detection, screening, for example, and timely follow-up for any unusual change, encouraging persons to know what the norm is, how to actually feel themselves. Persons would say, feel up yourself. Know what your breasts feel like. I've known of a client, and her husband was the one who actually felt the change, and even her. So, you know, start to examine yourself. Know what your body feels like. So if you feel something out of the norm, you would
0: be able to identify changes. Yes. That's obviously normal. Okay.
2: Yes, and so that's Titi Tuesday. And then Wednesday now. Wednesday is workplace wellness. We are encouraging the workplaces to do at least one activity for themselves, all of the different businesses, etc. But the major activity for us, we are actually having an exercise activity at the parking lot, Ministry of Health, Bladen's Development at 4:30 p.m.
0: 4:30 p.m?
2: 4:30 p.m.
0: Wednesday? Okay. We have to pause now to give Caesar some more of his due. It's 10:45. When we come back, we'll climb in. I'm going to give you 15 minutes extra.
2: Okay, right? Thank you.
0: So, Quench, take us downtown.

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0: 10:49. We'll come back to our viewers and listeners. We're going to ask you to call, hold a call for the next 10 minutes or so. So the ladies can get to the salient points of the presentation. And then we'll extend for 15 minutes, open the lines, and we'll entertain the public. Okay? So please continue.
1: So we were saying that Wednesday is Wellness Wednesday.
0: Mm-hmm.
1: And we are saying that the workplaces should choose some aspect of health that you can do within the workplace.
0: Mm-hmm.
1: But remember that Wednesday, Water Wednesday, is also your cue to drink more water. And to ensure that whatever water you are giving or taking, whether you're breaking or partaking, to ensure that your water is safe. And don't forget, we would be at our parking lot at Bladen's 4:30.
0: Okay.
1: Yes, and that is to help you. Yes, and that is to help you with your movement. So bring your water. It's going to help you mentally, help to reduce your stress levels, socially. Come and have a good time with us. If you have your water, then bring it, not if you have. Ensure you have your water. And when you come up by us, we would give you some condoms as well to ensure that your water is safe.
2: Yes, so please come out on Wednesday. Join us at 4:30. Join us at 4:30 at the Ministry of Health parking lot. That's Bladen's Development. That's the Total Concept Building opposite the main credit union bank.
3: Okay.
2: So we'll be right there on that parking lot. So walk with your exercise attire. Come, be ready to do a little exercise with
1: just come.
2: Us. Okay, like Lou said, just come. 4:30 on Wednesday. And then on Thursday, we will be having awareness around suicide prevention. So we will be in the media discussing suicide prevention.
0: It's not a deep topic.
2: It's extremely deep.
0: Looking at the science to look for.
2: Yes, the science, yes. As well as how you might be able to help individuals, how you can identify some of those individuals, what is some of the modes of care or treatment where they can be referred to here in St. Kitts and Nevis.
0: Okay. You guys care to give any contact information at the moment if someone want to follow up after the program?
2: Okay. So, well, we can get that for you and share it with you because there are quite a few institutions, for example, persons, if you just want to go and talk to somebody, the health centers, our nurses are extremely versatile, so you can always go into the health centers and they can always point you to different individuals.
0: These are in the respective communities.
2: In any health center in the communities, whichever one you feel most comfortable with, you can go there and speak to them. We also have, there are also various counseling centers in St. Kitts and Nevis, some of them not a part of the Ministry of Health. However, we do work collaboratively.
0: Okay.
2: So persons can feel free to also go to those centers and have a discussion. If you know a healthcare individual who you just want to ask a question, you can also do that. We don't want to limit persons to where to go or who to call. If you have a concern and you want some clarification on it, you want it to get addressed, whomever you're comfortable with, if whether or not you're comfortable, if you just want to ask a question, just reach out and ask a question.
0: Mm-hmm. Okay.
2: And Friday, of course, at the Ministry of Health, we'll be having a local vendor. He will be stationed in our parking lot, and he'll be making smoothies, local juices, as well as selling fruits. The smoothies and the local juices will be without sugar added. No sugar added. Nope, they are at a cost.
0: Mm-hmm.
2: So this way you can actually support a local vendor.
1: And buy something healthy for change.
2: Buy a healthy beverage. He'll be there from 10 to 2.
0: Okay.
2: From 10 a.m. to 2 p.m., Ministry of Health parking lot. No sugar and no milk beverages.
0: That's also by Bladen?
2: Yes. Also by Bladen, okay. As well as selling whole foods.
1: And what I like too, and she is our coordinator of the health promotion unit, what I particularly like is that we are not just coming out here and say, well, this is what you should do or could do. We are also providing you the opportunity to engage. What's happening on Saturday?
2: Now, Saturday is a big thing, ladies and gentlemen.
1: And you know we love big things, so take it away.
2: Well, I know Lucy loves big things. Persons have options. Okay? So on Saturday, we are having our annual walk and regionally throughout the Caribbean, and this particular Saturday, our countries will be engaged in a walk. It is known as Caribbean Wellness Walk. However, our walk tagline is Walk for a Cause.
0: Walk for a Cause.
2: Yes. So we are encouraging persons, whatever positive cause you may have, whether you're part of a health association, a community group, just a general group, a group of friends want to get together and just walk. We are encouraging persons to come out for the walk. It starts at 5:30 a.m. at the cinema parking lot. So the route, we actually will go across the bypass road, head down to the airport road, come by the airport.
0: You're pointing that way.
2: Well, don't look at where I'm pointing.
1: That's okay.
2: don't look at where I'm pointing. So we're going to head to the airport, roundabout, then we come across.
0: By the F.T. Williams Highway?
2: Yes.
0: All right.
1: And then you'll go here.
2: And then we come across back to the bank, where Credit Union Bank is. Somebody told me to stop use roads because they are not familiar with roads.
1: Right.
2: Okay. So after you come across, let me say, not even roads. Past the road where School Mills is on Needmas area, right. You come across there, right. You come down to Baker's Corner. Let me not use road. What would be a good landmark for Baker's Corner?
1: Baker's Corner is good.
2: Baker's Corner. Then you continue on the road past the police station, right. Past the jail, past heading right back to the cinema.
0: Because the walk for me, which I've done, was from the cinema parking lot to the Forget Me Lawn.
2: We start, we are ending.
0: Okay.
2: Mm-hmm. And so sometimes because that is more convenient for individuals, especially those who are driving, you park your vehicle, you're back to your vehicle.
0: Yeah.
2: You don't have to worry about shuttling back in, etc. So please, 5:30 a.m. we start. Warming up time is at 5 a.m. We assemble at the cinema. This is this coming Saturday. Mm-hmm. So you don't have to pay. It's a totally free walk. You can put on whatever you're comfortable in. And like I say, if you have a cause, for example, if you took part in a recent health walk, like the cancer organizations, they have annual walks, Development Bank, they also have annual walk. If you want to put on that t-shirt,
1: if it's for HIV, you can put on that.
2: If you're for HIV, if you have a particular condition that you want to bring awareness to. Just feel comfortable to put on whatever cause you want. To just come, show up, walk with us this Saturday morning. Mm-hmm. From the cinema back to the cinema.
1: Yes.
0: Any church service? Because sometimes.
2: No, we don't have any church service.
0: Not this year. Gregory won't like that.
1: Not this year.
2: Not this year, but maybe next year. Okay, but we do start everything with prayer.
0: And these shirts you're wearing, what do they represent?
2: Okay, so SKN Moves. Okay. So this is part of a regional movement that really originated out of Jamaica, Jamaica Moves. It was.
0: So are these shirts available to the public?
2: Unfortunately, no. But quite a few was given out when we did have large numbers. A few persons have. So if you do have a SKN Move shirt and you want to wear it, please feel free to. There's a lot of persons in the general public who actually have SKN Move shirts. But you don't have to. You wear whatever
1: Breast Month is right now, so if you have pink, you wear your pink. Okay. If you have purple, I am certain that...
0: You're talking about
1: breast cancer
0: month.
1: Right, yes.
0: I'm not waving a breast month.
1: Of course, every day for you should be titty day. Anyway, moving right along. So, quickly, I think that we have something for men, or we have something for almost everybody. So,
2: yes.
1: We have a whole month pack.
0: So, we got about 2 minutes before we break. Cover those if you can.
2: So to continue for next week, we have Healthwise, Watch What You Eat, and that is another interesting topic with Mrs. Vaughn and myself. So we'll be looking at...
1: She's going to watch what you eat, and you know my aspect is I'm going to be looking at what I intend to eat.
0: We had on salty, fat, and sweet, a different story for a different time.
1: I said, watch what you eat.
2: And then on Tuesday, we are going to dedicate it to men's health. We'll be doing some promotion on those conditions, activities that are specific that men should really be aware of. So that would be on Tuesday the 15th. And then on the 17th, we want to do Healthy Living Radio Day, We are hoping that all the radio stations in St. Kitts at various times during the day, mm-hmm. they get health officers from the ministry there speaking about health issues.
0: Right.
2: So we are hoping for that day that the radio stations will allow us to monopolize them. Just
0: coordination.
2: Because each time persons turn on a radio, they hear Ministry of Health speaking about health
1: something.
2: Issues.
0: All right. Yeah. That's all right. Pop up.
2: Yes, so that's what we are hoping for. And okay. then on the Friday, we are going to be having a fair. I'm sorry, no, I'm Miss Lucine Cart,
0: okay.
2: and this is very important to Lucine.
0: Pause for a second once more.
2: Mm-hmm.
0: We're going to go downtown and give a little more credit to Caesar
1: I
0: in
1: like
0: return.
1: That.
0: We extend it 50 minutes, open the lines so folks can come in and engage you.
2: Mm-hmm.
0: Right? So let's have Quinn take us downtown.
1: I like when
0: right
1: you
0: now.
1: Go downtown.
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0: It's roughly 2 minutes past 11 o'clock. We'll extend this segment for the next 10 minutes. We now open the lines and we can entertain the public. But the ladies are trying to really wrap up at the same time, so work with that in mind. A call comes in, we take it.
1: Okay? And then, yes, on the 22nd, we are going to be on Health Link, and we are going to be talking about that all-important topic that nobody really likes to talk about, that's menopause. We have to understand what is happening with the women in our life and what is affecting us.
0: So men are really supposed to be there.
1: Of course, and women, because men go through their own version of menopause, and that's andropause. So,
0: andropause.
1: Yes, so please feel free to join in. And on Friday the 25th, we would be in the Independence Square from 9 to 5, and you are going to have a chance to test your waters and see if your waters are safe. We want her to see how sweet your waters are. We would be doing blood pressure checking, blood sugar. We would have the dentist on the spot. Okay. We would have mental health. It is a total concept.
0: And we take it to the phone lines. Good day, caller. Thanks for calling the program.
2: Yes, good day to you, Sako, and good day to the ladies there.
1: Good day.
2: Yes, you all are speaking about, I think it's health,
0: right? Yes.
2: And I think it's all aspects of health, anything that has to do with health. And I think I heard one of the ladies spoke about for diabetes, like less sugar and stuff of that nature, right?
0: That's
2: but
0: correct.
2: What we don't understand, I don't want to sound like I'm bashing any doctor or anything of that nature, but I don't think they don't tell us a lot enough about diabetes and what is the real cause of the diabetes. And I don't. It's not really the sugar or those. We have some things that live in us. We don't call them worms. Right? We refer to them as worms. The expert, when I do my a little research on it, they refer to them as parasites that is living inside the pancreas, right? That when the body produces the insulin, the insulin is used to help to blood, regularize the blood and those stuff. And the insulin is used missing for that nature, and the worms that is inside the thing, they use up the insulin, so you don't really the body don't get to use the insulin the way it's supposed to be. So the sugar, so we could keep down the sugar. So because of that, the sugar is like inside the blood, and that is where we get sick, right? I did a little research, and there's two items that is out on the market that when I check the pharmacies them here, they don't have them. They have one that is similar to one of them, but they don't have it. I want to ask the ladies, have any one of you, or even you, Sakuti, ever heard of Rovina astaxanthin?
0: Yes, I have. There's a lot of mass marketing of that product at the moment, but sometimes we have to be careful with being internet doctors.
2: Right.
0: A lot
2: right.
0: of it is just
2: right.
0: marketing.
2: Because,
0: they're not authentic.
2: Because of it, and it seems to be working good, people produce it, and they produce the fake one. But
0: that's
2: I'm talking about the Rovina astaxanthin one, not just one that you go on Amazon and you pick up. And there's also another one called the Ethiopian black seed oil. We have black seed oil here.
0: I have black seed oil at home.
2: It's not the Ethiopian black seed oil. And these are things, especially the black seed oil, it is good for the pancreas where you go in and it helps to eliminate these parasites or worms that is inside of us that causing these situations. But we don't hear a lot of those things. So you go to the doctor and the doctor give you some medication, but it's not really doing anything, right? It's not really doing anything to us.
0: Okay, Boris. I'll have the ladies respond if you can.
3: Thank you so much, Carla. And I do appreciate persons who are able to actually do their own research. Mm-hmm. But sometimes we have to be extremely careful of where we get our research information from. There are quite a few of .com websites, etc., that do provide persons with information. And once you hit a particular link, it takes you to others, and then it seems a lot more convincing than it actually is. The thing with most conditions, and even with our body, we do have parasites living inside of us. They are good parasites, and sometimes you might have bad ones. And so many times there are a lot of over-counter,
0: over-counter recommendations,
3: things that get their day. As in, during that particular term, a lot of persons are recommending them for this, recommending them for that, and persons are saying, well, this is working and that is working. However, because a lot of them, they are not, they are over-the-counter and they are not FDA approved. A lot of research hasn't gone into them. Exactly. So the research that persons are seeing, it's not actual research. It's actually probably persons who are manufacturing them and trying to encourage persons to purchase them, persons themselves who might have tried them and received positive results. But there is no way sometimes for some of these products to actually say that they are working.
0: Authentic.
3: And even though that they are, even they are on the market or even in the pharmacies, that do not mean that they are legitimate. So we have to be very, very careful with conditions, diabetes, hypertension. All of them, there's a particular pathophase in which most of them do follow. You are so right with the insulin. The insulin is actually what works on the blood inside of the, and the sugar, sorry, inside of the bloodstream, and that is what is used to convert it to glycogen so the body can store it properly. But for persons who suffer from diabetes, the issue for some individuals might be that the body itself is not producing enough insulin. So the sugar itself, your blood sugar level, it stays high. The sugar is not converted and it is not stored. So sometimes these could actually be the issues, and no over-the-counter medication sometimes, some of these medications that are over-the-counter, it doesn't necessarily mean that they are helping you. What I always try to encourage persons to do, try to, if you are on medication, try to be compliant and follow your doctor instructions.
1: The second thing that is
3: definitely needed, lifestyle changes.
1: Right.
3: A lot of persons with these conditions, if you know you are not somebody who can't be dedicated to the lifestyle changes and have to be on medication, then you want to ensure that you are compliant. However, some persons' lifestyle changes can actually help you to manage these conditions, help you to keep the numbers low, help you to keep them controlled.
0: Okay, we'll take this caller. I appreciate the response. But caller, you're live on Voices.
2: Hi, good morning, the King, and good morning to you again.
0: Thank you very much. You got the mic. We got about 4 minutes with you. Go right ahead.
2: Yes, I'm following. I listened to the inception of the program, and I want to, like, compartmentalize your program by commenting on the dietary part of your program. As the children goes out to school for another semester,
0: there's lunchbox.
2: An observation. If you go to one of the most integrated schools now, there where it used to be called the St. Joseph School or the convent school, you will see the difference, because that is an integrated school. You see the Oriental folks, children, Chinese and Indian children alike, and our local folk. And you can actually see, because it starts from the very kindergarten on into it starts from that stage, where even the body composition, the body of a local girl or boy, comparing to a local girl or boy in the Oriental area, that habits should be carried over from the parents to the children. The children have their snacks this morning, and I guarantee you, more than 90% of those who have snacks, they are not the most healthiest choice. And that speaks volume, because children are going to grow and come to, they go to from kindergarten to grade 1 to grade 2 and 3, and they elevate. And those habits carries over from them. The start is from the home with the parents packing healthy snacks for the children. Because you can see it. Sometimes they go on the health walk, you know, because every school have their health, you know, the PE. And you can see where our local children are tired.
4: They can't even walk from the school premises.
0: Africa. Time is against us, actually. Right? So give me a moment, please.
4: So that is an observation where it comes to the dietary aspect of it, where healthy habits needs to be inculcated in our children.
0: All right. Thank you very much.
4: Thanks for listening.
0: Ladies, we got about 3 minutes, 2 minutes to do our wrap-up. Unfortunately, we have to entertain the public, but it's quite a topic that took a lot of involvement. So give me a quick wrap-up, if you can, please.
1: Okay. A quick wrap-up is that with all we are doing, we are just helping you to continue if you have started. And where you fall short, we are saying that incremental steps, just don't do it one day because you hear about Water Wednesday, Move More Monday, Fruity Friday, Sneakers Friday. We just don't want it to be like a one-night stand. We want that as you start small, that you would be able to continue. And as we say, small steps, lasting impact. Over to you, Madam Coordinator.
3: Thank you very much. So I would just like to extend an invitation again to the general public, to the two major activities this week, which is the exercise activity at Bladens Development, that's the Ministry of Health parking lot, the total concept building. We start at 4:30. So we are inviting persons to come out with us and exercise this coming Wednesday, Ministry of Health building. Additionally, we are encouraging persons join us this Saturday, Walk for a Cause. It's a free walk. We would start at the Caribbean Cinemas and we would end there. The warm-up starts at 5 a.m. and the walk begins at 5:30. The route, we start from Caribbean Cinema to the airport roundabout, then to Wellington Road and to Cayenne Street, then back to the Caribbean Cinema. Okay. So please, we are encouraging persons to join us. And our invitation for all of these activities is for everyone to simply find yourself somewhere where you want to take a invested interest in your health.
0: Okay.
3: So I think we'll wrap up for there. Thanks again for the opportunity.
0: Thank you very much. And next time you're in town, we're going to discuss the mayonnaise and the ketchup.
3: I think we need a whole nutrition segment.
0: Yes, definitely. But I want to thank you for that because it's very important that so it's like a day in other parts of the world. It's a whole month here in SK.
3: Mm-hmm.
0: So we do appreciate it. And, of course, we'll see you. You'll be back here shortly if you can, because this is the content that our nation needs, our federation needs. So thank you for being here, okay?
1: Yes, it was a pleasure.
0: We're going to have Quintakers downtown once more while we have our next guest come and join us.
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0: 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We welcome our viewers and listeners back to the studios of WinFM 98.9. And we're into another segment of today's presentation of Kalanji, your headphones, he's talking to you. Another segment of today's presentation of Voices. And we have our next guest for today's program in the person of our ever-present Ras Kalanji. Away from, move to you. All right. Yes, he's getting organized as we prepare to get into the second part of this program.
1: Go ahead.
0: So we have Ras Kalanji with us. He's a regular on the show. I think he's trying to fight with his phone. All right, so, Ras.
1: Yes, greetings.
0: I apologize for, he said you have to move away from him. This way, not back. You're trying to position them, and there's a mic?
1: Yes.
0: Can you hear him?
1: Yeah.
0: Well then. He said just the mic, you're not hearing him.
1: Okay. You can hear me now? Okay.
0: Okay, you're good to go. No stranger to the airways, Ras Kalanji. Let's hear from you.
1: Yes, greetings, brothers and sisters. I just like to start off by saying, you know, what Granny said, we must love one another, respect one another. Black power and African unity is what we want. And I'd just like to say this is the 139th anniversary of the birth of the Honorable Marcus Messiah Garvey. This is also the 400th anniversary of the extermination or liquidation of the native people of Lyamigwa. This is also the 400th anniversary of the first Africans coming to the Federation of St. Kitts and Nevis back in 1626. And this is also the 100th anniversary of the birth of Comrade Fidel Castro. Okay. Now, brothers and sisters, we are living in some serious, serious times. We see what is taking place globally. The way I see it is that our nation in particular and CARICOM in general is in a very difficult situation. And basically, we in the African Consciousness Movement and the Movement for National Unity, we are calling for the unification of our people. The only way we could stop this onslaught of white supremacy is that we have to unite, and we're starting right here in the Federation of St. Kitts and Nevis. Now, I'd just like to say the divide and rule politics, what calling the kettle black politics, I think now that based on what has happened to the Prime Minister, you know, his illness, I think it's time for us to sit. I'm calling for this for years, even back under COVID when the former administration was in. I call for political ceasefire because all the politicians them is doing is just attacking each other. And that strategy came about because of the colonialism, the colonial system that we inherited from England. And the system is just designed to keep us fighting each other. And I think we're at a particular crossroads, we're at a particular juncture in our development where we see that that is no longer useful to us as a people. So I'm calling for unification. And I say, first we have to repent because we have done wrong to each other politically. From a political standpoint, the politics is just getting worse and worse. So we need to sit down, trash out our differences, all the contradictions we have, and come up with a project or a solution to move forward. One, we have to start to plan food to feed ourselves.

0: Two, you see not no rain is coming.
1: Coming that, out. Eh? We just get coming off a drought.
0: Okay, but it's not a drought. It's by design. They're messing with the climate.
1: Okay.
0: You understand? We people got to be aware of these things. We're not just talking because we have a mouth to say. They did it in Africa.
1: The word awareness, I'm going to pick up on that in a minute, but go ahead with your presentation.
0: You know what I'm saying? So I'm saying to our people, it's time for us to put our differences aside. Repent. When I mean repent, if me and you on the different political sides, we got to come together, Brother Socrates. I have to apologize to you to say, well, I've done you wrong, and I repent and atone for my sins. You understand? And vice versa. This thing is serious because white supremacy want to put us back in enslavement. They're saying these things. For instance, I'd like to play a clip for you where this white American is saying...
1: Before you go to that, I want to counter you on a few points you raise, right? And I'm going to let you get your point. You speak about awareness. You mentioned that this year is the 400th anniversary of the slaughter and massacre of the Kalinagos at Bloody Point. It's also the 400th anniversary of Africans being brought to St. Kitts, right? In a matter of what, 8 years, we'll be celebrating the almost the 200 year anniversary of our emancipation, etc.
0: Exactly.
1: Awareness of our people. I attended that ceremony at Bloody Point. I was disappointed with the turnout.
0: Mm-hmm.
1: The information shared there is what we need as a people to make us more aware that wasn't there. We are commemorating, as you mentioned, or observing, the 400th year anniversary of Africans being brought to St. Kitts. Now, the Indian chief, who came from Dominica, the chief is a female, she spoke about the history, the struggle, etc. Dr. Cameron Gill gave a great presentation about Bloody Point, what it should mean. So we should not just see it as just a place to ride by. It meant when the Europeans gained the strength because there was an attempt to overcome the Kalinagos, and it was repelled. But when the French got here in trying to escape from the Spanish who had damaged the ship, even though France and England were opposed, you know, as a nation, because they had the numbers, they saw themselves as Europeans. And with the increased numbers, they were able to massacre, they came together.
0: Exactly.
1: How many of us took time out to go there to get the information? We're celebrating, observing the 400th year anniversary of Africa being brought here in chains to St. Kitts. And where's the awareness? So I see you as an eternal optimist. I appreciate that. But I keep asking, who are we reaching? Where's the awareness that we need to change the course correct? That's my question.
0: Yeah, I hear you and I agree with you. But what I'm saying to you, something like that should be a national issue. You see, like when we got carnival, how much people come together? Those kind of events, that's what should be taking place. But what I'm saying to you, my brother, right, is that at this particular juncture, we cannot stop trying to organize. What happens is that we are not organizing. That's the problem.
1: I agree with you.
0: You know, and what I'm saying to you is that when you hear what is taking place and coming from people like Donald Trump and other people, somebody send me a clip where this white American is saying that the wind, the breeze, the air belongs to America. you know what I'm saying? And I would just like to play the clip.
1: Say this straight, not straight ahead. Okay, face on, do it. Face, not you.
0: Right? So what I'm saying to you, I just want other people to hear because they don't understand what is coming towards us.
1: Okay, can you drop it in 3 minutes? You can go ahead.
0: Yes.
2: We're arguing with the court.
1: Trying to get his thing working.
3: Is off the show.

0: on a lot of people's minds would be, can any country claim ownership over something such as the wind?
1: Well, of course they can. We got a lot of scientists up in here working on this, proving that the weather patterns and the weather systems that is creating this wind is being created on American soil. This is American wind that's coming up from the southern United States. It's making its way through southern Dakota, through North Dakota, and then into Canada. This is American wind.
0: Okay, now, if it's coming from the south, how can you be sure it's not Mexican wind?
1: This is American wind.
2: Rascardi, he sounds like he's full of American wind.
1: That they cannot be.
2: He sounds like he's full of American wind.
3: Yeah. But
2: precisely.
3: But what I'm saying to you, my brother, if the wind belongs to America, we also belongs to them. You see what I'm saying?
2: The whole money doctrine thing there.
3: Exactly. So what I'm saying to our people, you're talking about the turnout. It was supposed to be the following Saturday. I went there, but they canceled it.
2: They postponed.
3: I didn't know. But I couldn't make it on that Friday.
2: Right.
3: But what I'm saying to you, even though if you see a poor turnout, in a year two, you're going to see a bigger turnout because the forces that are coming on us. You understand? Look at this. Canada and the United States had a trade deal. They negotiated. The Prime Minister of Canada said that Trump wanted to put pressure on them to say who they could do business with. Mm-hmm. And he rejected it.
2: Okay.
3: You see?
2: Quinn is on the board. We have to go down to Uncle and seize his due. So when we return, we'll continue that. Take us down to Uncle.
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2: So we're back in the studios and we were discussing American Wind. Okay, you want to play a clip from Canada? We'll entertain that. This is something else.
3: You the U.S. and Canada were negotiating. Trump announced that they basically were on the verge of signing a deal. And then, in the last minute, the U.S. government came in and made several demands that were extremely unreasonable. I'll explain what some of those demands were. Now, Canada's Prime Minister, Mark Carney, who, by the way, is a former banker. This is not some left-wing revolutionary leader at all. Okay. He was the former head of the central banks of Canada and England, and he worked at Goldman Sachs, the massive Wall Street bank. Historically, Carney was a reliable U.S. ally, but he refuses to allow the U.S. government to colonize his country, which is essentially what the U.S. wants to do.
4: We were moving towards a mutually beneficial agreement. In recent days, the United States proposed new terms that were uneconomic, unfair, and undermined the net benefits for Canada and called into question the reliability of any deal. It's a power play. It's a power play. It becomes a question of sovereignty.
3: Canada's Prime Minister Carney did reveal a few of the unreasonable demands that were made by the U.S. that he said blatantly violated the sovereignty of Canada. And these are my words, but I would say they amounted to a kind of economic colonialism by the U.S. So one of these that Carney revealed is that the U.S. government tried to force Canada to agree that it cannot make any other trade deals with any other countries. Only the U.S. has the right to tell Canada whom it can trade with.
4: The U.S. introduced in the last hours, efforts to restrict our ability to have other trade deals. were the partner of choice in many respects for countries around the world, and the Americans wanted to restrict that. They had language that they wanted to restrict. Unacceptable. We were not prepared to compromise Canada's sovereignty or to undermine our key industries.
3: Now, another demand that the U.S. government made, which again amounts to a kind of economic colonialism, is that Washington demanded that Canada must give the U.S. the right of first refusal on the sale of Canadian critical minerals. So what is the right of first refusal? This means that if Canada wants to sell some of its critical minerals to another country, it has to first tell the U.S. has to approve it, and then if the U.S. wants to buy those critical minerals, Canada is forced to sell those minerals to the U.S., not the...
2: We got it. We live in a new day, and there are people who fail to recognize that they have spent power. They used to boast about the policy of the carrot and the big stick. They entice you with the carrots, and if you didn't conform, they use a big stick and bludgeon you over your head. Those days are gone, but they do not know. One of our main concerns, you talk about how people need to get together. What they did was gave us labels. And once you're given a label, you identify with that label. You're a Catitian, you're a Navision, you're a Jamaican, you're a Haitian, you have that tag put on you. Not that you're African, but you're now a Barbadian. You know what? Trini. And you identify with that, and it's like we versus them whole thing. So you find this thing of coming together across the borders is a contrived mechanism to make us identify separately. Now, you spoke about slavery. The last time they were able to control the food, we got diabetes, sugar and salt, right? Now they're bringing the GMOs, the Monsantos, the Bill Gates, right? And they're giving you seeds that are contaminating your soil. So like Omega, you spoke about, well, you mentioned the draft, it's contrived. Fertile land, fertile soil, right? Our Ministry of Agriculture are importing seeds from those markets, and they're demanding we can only use their seeds, which is contaminating our soil. They don't produce. So we find all these seedless things, so that's another form of economic enslavement. You mean you have to buy from them. We take it to the phone lines, but they call 11 Voices.
5: Greetings to you, the King, and to your guests. Thank you for taking
2: Welcome to
5: my
2: program.
5: Call.
2: Yes, sir.
5: Halunji, salute to you, man.
2: You heard him?
6: Yes, no, I heard him. Okay. I heard him. Yes, sir.
5: Now, are we still believing a lie? Has our politician emancipated their minds? Has the mind of our politician been emancipated? No. I'm asking this question because we see that the system is running out of lies. They are now, the United Nations is saying that the continent, they have to draw up a new map for the continent of Africa. I've asked the question last week, if slavery, colonialism, and Christianity, if slavery and colonialism was wrong, what make everything else right that they have given us? What make religion and Christianity right? If slavery was wrong, if colonialism was wrong, what make religion and Christianity right? Now I'm asking this because we have to start activating our brain. Because our reality is their literature and their psychology on our minds. Now, I'm sure the King and Kalunji, you are aware of the new resolution of what the United Nations have voted for the continent of Africa and the map. Now, many of us may not know, and for those who know, they want to know, you cannot unknow. We know how they had the map of Africa upside down. And hence I said that they are running out of lies now. We are so captivated that we become passive. we become passive because, as Journey would say, we are worshiping whiteness. Now, this is no offense to anyone, but it's our reality. Let us be fair and honest. We try to speak when we have our tourists come to our shores. We don't speak with our jargons. McKing?
2: Sir?
5: Now, you and I are in the tourism industry. And we sometimes change the way we speak. We don't use our jargons as I would talk to you, the king, on the street. But you see, we are depriving ourselves and them. Because the more we try to become like them, we are depriving them the opportunity to know us and to become like us. And hence, Journey is saying that we are too passive. We have to start to reach our people because we have to deconstruct all that was indoctrinated into us. And Kalunji, we have a lot to do because, as Ras Ichu said, the wrong faces are in the right places. Now, how can we change that? How can we bring about that change?
6: Get organized.
5: Well, you see, now, Kalunji, you are here on the ear in the studio, but how can we reach the present to gear towards the future? I'm talking about the young people because they are not listening. They are not listening. Now, what is keeping our young people in that mood of distraction? That we are so unaware of our awareness and our reality. Who is hearing us, Kalunji? We are using this platform to share or cause awareness, but where is our young people? Where are the young men and the young women?
2: Okay, Johnny. Let's get Kalunji a chance to answer before we go to the next session
5: right.
2: break.
5: Okay, thank you. Thanks for hearing me.
6: Yeah, all what he has saying, we have to decolonize our people's mind. And what I'm saying is that it looked like an impossible task, but I'm telling you, without any fear of contradiction, Marcus Garvey said, when everything else failed to organize the people, the conditions will. And I'm telling you, the conditions are here. Because, for instance, I was looking at a clip, right? Since the war started, in Iran and the United States, the Strait of Hormuz is closed. Now more ships is using the Panama Canal, you know, to come to this region. The amount Panama was charging was $55,000 for the ships to pass through the canal.
2: Each ship?
6: Yeah. You know how much they're charging now?
2: I'm not up to date.
6: $5 million.
2: Per ship?
6: Yes. So what I'm saying to you, the inflationary rates that are facing us when we go to the supermarket
2: will force us.
6: Exactly. The conditions that are coming at us.
2: At the same time, we're putting more food.
6: Exactly. So what I'm saying to you, saying all of that, all this pressure was going to come on us, right? Going to force us to unite.
2: Acquiesce.
6: I don't think, look, if there is oppression, it breeds resistance. It's a scientific fact. So what I'm saying...
2: Hold on the point. We do have to...
6: Okay.
2: To pause for station break. That's where you time it this way.
6: Mm-hmm.
2: You come back, we continue. So quick, take us off top, please.

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0: Welcome back. We want to say thanks to Amber over in Anguilla for letting me know I have all my shades and my shades on my head. It's okay. Thanks for that, and we can continue. Hey, Brenda, how are we doing? We continue to ask Colin to make a point, sir.
1: Yes. So what I was saying before we went to the break is that
0: you're a little close to the microphone.
1: The conditions that are coming on us going forth. Yeah, go ahead. Technical.
0: Let's take this call.
2: Yes, go. Hello, it's me.
0: Yes.
2: Yes, yes. Good day to you, Rascal Unji.
1: Good day.
2: Yes. Now, first of all, my answer to Joni is that what makes the Bible and Christianity that is based upon the Bible to be correct is that it is from and of the good Lord, God Almighty, Jesus Christ, the Eternal One. That is what makes the Bible and Christianity, that is based upon the Bible, to be true and to be right, correct, and proper. That's the first thing. The second thing, now Rascal Unji speaks of divide and conquer, divide and rule. But the problem is that Rascal Unji believes that if you do not agree with him, at least to the point where he considers you to be against the interests of Africa, that you should be eliminated, you should be unalive. So really and truly, who is better than who? You know? So, you know, you go from one extreme to the other, you know? So those two things I really wanted to say. Only Jesus Christ is the answer. Only the Bible is the answer and solution for everything and for all of life. Thank you very much.
0: Okay, Gregory. Vas, you have a response for that? I know he's a potato, but most thing about, you know.
1: No,
0: I decided to let you deal with that.
1: First, he said, Johnny didn't talk anything about the Bible when he addressed us. Right? Now, he's talking about people unalive. Europeans have been unaliving our people for the past 1,000 years now.
0: And this phrase unaliving is because Facebook and those say you can't cancer kill.
1: Exactly. You see? Who killed Patrice Lumumba?
0: No, you have to say unaliving.
1: Oh, unalive then. Not even that. I could go back to the Iran. To the Iran situation in 1953. The unalive Mossadegh.
0: Yep.
1: You're talking about people unaliving. How much of us the unalive? Yeah? So I'm saying to you, to our people, it's time for us to get organized. Forget all the contradictions. We got to resolve and atone for our sins that we have committed against each other. Resolve our contradictions. Look here. The EU say that we can't send no more passports by 2018. Yeah. They ain't trying to analyze us.
0: Here's one. Quint made a point and saying that what's happening with Canada is demonstrative, because if they can do it to Canada, we'd have to take certain reaction. It shows they can do it to us quite easily.
1: But they're doing it.
0: Yes, quite so. The unity that you're looking for within the region, right? Canada just agreed for them to put data center in Trinidad, whereas certain states in the U.S. say, no, we don't want them, right? But the people were not consulted.
1: Mm-hmm.
0: So there's no uniformity of purpose. But we don't want it here, and our leadership represent our desire.
1: I want to address something about people not being informed.
0: Yeah.
1: Right? That's not the way the system works. We always got this notion that, okay, look at the prime minister situation.
0: Mm-hmm.
1: Some people are saying that we know where he was and this and that. The colonial system doesn't operate like that. We're talking about democracy. Democracy is a farce. And we people got to come to realize these things. We got to come up with our own way, our own rules of doing things.
0: I will say you are the eternal optimist. You see a need for it, you speak about it, but I mentioned at Bloody Point last weekend, where was the people? Where were the people? There was one taxi driver there. We passed there every day, we share information. That gave me a totally new insight. And I'm looking around, where are the people? 400 years of our arrival here in St. Kitts in chains and celebrating a few days from now our quote-unquote independence.
1: And we are not independent. But you see, every time I come to these microphones, you ask me where the people. Yeah. I'm telling you, my brother.
0: The galvanizing?
1: They're going to come.
0: They're
1: going to come. I have, without fear of contradiction, I'm telling you, they're going to come.
0: Can you give me a time frame?
1: No. Okay. I can't give you a time frame. I don't deal with that. But what I'm saying to you, the groundwork is being laid.
0: Are you understand? Conditions?
1: Yeah, by our colonizers. Mm-hmm. You heard Rubio's speech in Munich?
0: No.
1: Okay, let me play it for you.
0: We speak about the despicable people, about the deportees?
1: No, we're colonizing us.
3: Bluetooth mode.
1: Listen.
4: So when you factor in that context of the clear decline of U.S. global dominance and the rise of China and the global south more broadly, it helps us to understand the U.S. empire's very aggressive foreign policy, and in particular, the strategy of the Donald Trump administration. And some of this was spelled out openly in the national security strategy that the Trump White House published in late 2025. In this document, the U.S. government insisted that it's very important that it imposes its hegemony in the entire Western Hemisphere, and the U.S. wants to control all of the countries in the region and all of the strategic infrastructure and natural resources in the region, and wants to prevent China, Russia, Iran, and other major countries from having influence in the Western Hemisphere. In fact, the U.S. national security strategy openly invokes the Monroe Doctrine, a more than two...
1: I'm going to rest it there.
0: Okay.
1: No, this is a document that they put out, you know. Telling you what they're going to do to us.
0: We know that Trump is being manipulated, right? He's being manipulated. He don't know his A from his alphabet.
1: Good. Okay. You say he's being manipulated, right?
0: He's a puppet.
1: But what I'm saying to our people... His philosophy is white supremacy.
0: There you go.
1: You see?
0: He just played into what he's told. He's
1: yes, like exactly. To exactly. So what I'm saying to you is that Donald Trump is the president for the Western world. Outside, within the Western world, the only country that he doesn't control right now is Cuba. And recently they put out a document saying that Cuba is the leading communist country in the world and it has to be eliminated.
0: So what is China?
1: No, they're talking in the West.
0: In the West.
1: In the West particular.
0: Because way back when they were still partnering up with Russia, about anti-communism, they couldn't mess with Russia, but they picked up Cuba.
1: Good.
0: But had it not been for Russia defending Cuba, Cuba would have been wiped off a long time ago.
1: Good, but hear this now. They're telling us we can't do no business, we can't send a passport to Russians. That's a policy the government had. I think since under unity. America buy oil from Russia every day. But we can't sell them passport. They buy uranium from Russia every day. They do business with Russia every day.
0: Mm-hmm. So get back to the question, how then can the Caribbean come together?
1: But here what I'm saying, that we need a national...
0: In St. Kitts.
1: We need to come up. That's why I tell you.
0: You saw Trinidad's position against Venezuela and Cuba?
1: Yes, but what I'm saying, we know Venezuela, I mean, Trinidad.
0: Yeah.
1: And Trinidad, Jamaica, and Guyana is with Trump, the shield of the Americas. We know that. Because Jamaica just signed a deal with them, you know. I think one of their warships right now is anchored in the Jamaican harbor to attack. When they start to go after Cuba.
0: Yeah.
1: So what I'm saying to you is that we as a people, even our brothers and sisters in Trinidad, right? We're not talking about the government now because we know what is the government position. Mm-hmm. We are saying, we come back home here now. We, the citizens of St. Kitts and Nevis, We have to repent for our sins that we have committed against each other. We have committed colonial sins and atone for our sins and come up with a national consciousness to move our people forward. For instance, right? Who are we? We are not Kitishans. We are not Nivijans. We are African people.
0: See what we're wearing?
1: You know?
0: Yes,
1: and what I'm saying to you is that
0: mm-hmm.
1: I was looking at a clip. In these
0: little, all the clips, we got 2 minutes.
1: Okay. I was saying that. Oh, well, I was looking at this clip. This brother was saying he went to Senegal, and Senegal, he was talking to a Nigerian brother. And he was saying, well, Senegal got, I can't remember the name of the rice where they cook. But he's saying Senegal got the best rice. So the brother said, well, Nigeria got the best rice. I'm saying, however we cook our rice, just embrace it. Don't say I'm the best and I'm the best and this and that.
0: That's going to happen. Comes on to what we deem as national pride. That's going to happen.
1: Okay,
0: it doesn't mean on serious matters that we can come together.
1: But that's what causing
0: the cultural thing.
1: Yeah, that's what causing the. Okay, for instance, you're from Sandy Point.
0: Mm-hmm.
1: People from Sandy Point saying, well, where the best be? Well, how
0: there
1: we
0: was go? A historical reason for that.
1: Okay, good.
0: And it was a fact.
1: And it's colonial.
0: Sandy Point produced the best educated people in the Federation by none.
1: Oh, that's what it is?
0: But one of the persons most instrumental was a Nivijan. The headmaster of the Sandy Point Boys School, he turned to some scholars.
1: Okay, good.
0: Saying it's Sandy Point's school. That was the first experiment in comprehensive education throughout the region.
1: Good. But here what
0: that was the platform but
1: here,
0: for that.
1: But hear what I'm saying. I don't go for them kind of things.
0: It's okay. You got a minute. you have a minute.
1: So, as we close down, brothers and sisters,
0: yeah.
1: We are saying as members of the African Consciousness Movement and the Movement for National Unity, we are calling for our people to come and atone for their sins, that we sit down, trash out our contradictions, and come up with a single policy to move our people forward. We're going to say love one another. We're going to say self-respect. We're going to say self-esteem. We're going to say black power and African unity. That's what we want to achieve, and that's what we're about.
0: And we want to allow the WinFM's midday newscast to be heard by our viewers and listeners. So we want to thank Quint for holding us down, but we now pause for the WinFM's midday newscast.
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0: With Doin FM News, reporting, I am Jermaine Abel. A strategic and coordinated approach remains critical to restoring stability and supporting development in Haiti. That was the message from CARICOM Secretary General Dr. Carla Barnett as regional and international partners continue efforts to the country's deepening crisis. Haiti has been gripped by severe social, political, and economic turmoil, with armed gangs controlling large parts of the country and carrying out killings, kidnappings, and other acts of violence.
1: In view of the wide spectrum of regional and international actors providing assistance to Haiti in a variety of areas, coordination has become a critical enabling factor to avoid duplication and ensuring that the pressing and vital needs of the people of Haiti are addressed through well-coordinated implementation. The visit of the high-level institutional delegation was therefore important in several ways. It helped to strengthen coordination and build synergies by facilitating contact and exchanges of individual experiences and lessons learned among an array of international actors. It also sent the message to the people of Haiti that despite the challenges and perils of the present situation, they have not been abandoned by the international and regional communities, and that the collective commitment to support Haiti was alive despite the long duration of the multifaceted crisis.
0: CARICOM has taken a leading role in regional efforts to help restore stability in Haiti, but those efforts continue to face major challenges as armed gang leaders maintain their grip on communities and are accused of widespread killings and sexual violence, including rape of women and girls.
1: The visit also facilitated a keener sense of the situation on the ground and of the needs and challenges arising that require most urgent attention. As concerns the issue of security, it is clear that both our organizations, CARICOM and the OAS, hold firmly to the view that the mandate of the Gang Suppression Force needs to be renewed. The commitments made by Haiti's international partners to provide the necessary personnel, funding, equipment, and logistical support for the GSF have so far not been sufficiently fulfilled and need to be concretized as early as possible to strengthen the efforts to address insecurity. Progress in that area would not only help to release the chokehold of the armed gangs on the people of the country, but would be essential to creating an enabling environment for the coming elections. With the unfolding of the electoral process gathering pace, the issue of election observation will take on greater importance in supporting this key and politically sensitive imperative, which underpins the return to constitutional and democratic governance. It is an area in which OAS and CARICOM have worked together in the past and can do so again in the coming months.
0: The Organization of American States, the OAS, has also stepped up its involvement. Just recently, the OAS sent a delegation to Haiti on a fact-finding mission led by its Secretary General, Suriname's Ambassador Albert Ramdin, as the hemispheric body sought to assess the situation on the ground and determine how best to support efforts towards stability.
1: This occasion is a clear illustration of the coordination set in train by the OAS-initiated project towards a Haitian-led roadmap for stability and peace with regional and international support. The importance of this approach was highlighted during the recent visit of the high-level inter-American and international delegation to Haiti from 16 to 19 of August, in which, at the invitation of the OAS Secretary General, CARICOM was a participant. My team and I were very pleased to be a part of this undertaking, which was important not only as a demonstration of meaningful support for Haitian-led solutions, but also as an occasion for strengthening the coordination of that support.
0: The United Nations has also repeatedly warned of the deteriorating humanitarian and security conditions in Haiti, including the growing number of people being forced from their homes. The scale of the violence is reflected in the latest figures from the United Nations Integrated Office in Haiti. Between April and June of this year, at least 1,408 people were killed and another 656 injured in violence across the country. Against that backdrop, CARICOM Secretary General Dr. Carla Barnett is calling for greater coordination among regional and international partners providing assistance to Haiti.
1: As a grouping of small states with limited human and financial resources, the Caribbean community is assisting Haiti through the provision of good offices and the facilitation of dialogue among political and civil society stakeholders and between these stakeholders and the executive in their search for a Haitian-led consensual approach that addresses the political dimension of the multifaceted crisis. To this end, the Eminent Persons Group, comprising three former prime ministers, which was established in 2023, has maintained contact with diverse political and civil society stakeholders, governmental actors, and representatives of the international community through ongoing virtual engagements and in-person visits to Haiti. The Eminent Persons Group of CARICOM is presently visiting Haiti to engage with political actors, including, of course, the new parties and coalitions which are emerging, to facilitate dialogue among the various stakeholders and interests involved in the electoral process. The CARICOM Secretariat looks forward to continuing to work in close coordination with the OAS and with other international partners in helping Haiti to redress the present situation and in encouraging planning for an investment in future economic and social development which can lead to real improvements in the lives of the Haitian people. We must never forget the Haitian people who continue to face social and economic instability resulting from the crime and violence which affects their ability to earn a living, educate their children, seek medical services, and move freely about their communities and their country.
0: While addressing the regular meeting of the OAS Permanent Council, Dr. Barnett said stronger coordination is needed to address the urgent needs of the Haitian people while avoiding duplication of efforts. She says a more unified approach will be critical as Haiti continues to confront one of the most serious political, security, and humanitarian crises in its recent history.
2: We cut ties with London's Privy Council. Even after Singh Husha formally cut ties with London's Privy Council in July 2023, former Prime Minister Kenny Anthony says the island's independence remains unfinished. Speaking on NTNGIS's Nation Beat, he argues a colonial-era law still binds much of St. Lucia's legal system to Britain.
3: All laws have an origin in history. So when you were talking of the civil law in Western Europe, you're really talking about a body of law that is very ancient because it goes way back to the Roman Empire.
4: Justinian,
3: the Emperor Justinian, because of this passion to ensure that law is written. And that, of course, permeated over the years. And equally, I mean, when you talk of judge-made law in the UK, you're talking 12th, 11th century. So they are both ancient, but the civil law tradition has a much longer history.
2: St. Lucia runs on two legal traditions at once. Civil law, rooted in ancient Rome, is written down in a code. Common law from England is built case by case through judges' rulings. St. Lucia's civil side comes from France, its common law side from Britain. When the British took control, they wanted the law in English. So, in 1879, they adopted a civil code modeled on Quebec's. Still the backbone of St. Lucia's family, property, and contract law today.
3: These two bodies of law evolve in what you call legal traditions. So we often speak of the common law tradition. That is a body of law inherited largely from the UK that is based on judge-made law. And then, of course, we talk of the civil law decision, which, of course, is to be found largely in codes, be it like a code of private law. And by a code of private law, I mean, for example, a code that governs property, that governs contracts, governs what we call tort law, that talks also about family law, etc. That entire body of law, but it is written and, of course, it is accessible. And so we describe that body of law as a civil law tradition.
2: The friction point is Article 917A, added to the Civil Code in 1956 under colonial rule. It allows English law on contracts, negligence, and related matters to apply in St. Lucia. A later court battle sharpened its reach. The Privy Council, St. Lucia's former final court based in London, ruled that Article 917A ties St. Lucia not just to English court decisions, but to acts passed by the British Parliament for the time being, meaning as those laws change. Dr. Anthony says that stripped St. Lucia of control over its own rules.
3: The issue was resolved in this Ernest Hiller and Alan Chastney case. And the Privy Council, to everyone's surprise and utter astonishment, and it remains one of the most bewildering judgments ever delivered by the Privy Council. And for me, if there is one judgment that should explain why the Privy Council should never have been our final court, is that judgment. Because what the Privy Council said was this, that by virtue of pre-colonial laws enacted in St. Lucia, Parliament willingly allowed for English laws, our Parliament willingly allowed for English laws to be applied to St. Lucia after independence, so that when we are searching for the law in St. Lucia, we must go to the English Parliament, not just to the judges, but to the English Parliament to see what law they have enacted and determine to what extent it applies to St. Lucia.
2: That case, a libel dispute between Ernest Hiller and Alan Chastney, centered on the UK Defamation Act, shows how the rule reaches beyond politics. In the defamation case, Dr. Ernest Hiller sued Alan Chastney over public remarks, but the UK's Privy Council, then St. Lucia's highest court, sided with Chastney in June 2023. The Privy Council ruled that Article 917A of St. Lucia's Civil Code allows English statute law, including the UK's 2013 Defamation Act, to be used in St. Lucian courts, meaning a UK law Chastney used in his defense was valid. Dr. Anthony points to something as routine as a car accident. Compensation for an injury could hinge on British law rather than a St. Lucian judge's own reasoning. He calls it a straightforward loss of control.
3: The civil code that we have today was enacted all the way in 1879. The principal author was James Armstrong, as I told you. There were the modifications, there was the anglicization, and we saw the impact of the reforms to the Civil Code in the 1950s. But the vast majority of the provisions of the Civil Code was enacted way back in 1879. So we have a serious oddity. We are applying laws that were enacted all the way back in 1879 to a society that has evolved dramatically, to a society that has different aspirations.
2: Dr. Anthony says St. Lucia is still governed by a 140-year-old code built for a plantation economy, not for modern land ownership or labor contracts, and never designed to serve the recently freed slaves or their children. As Prime Minister, he pushed for reform with Canadian support, but the effort stalled. He's still pressing the government to finish what he started. Dr. Anthony says St. Lucia's break from the Privy Council was one step, not the finish line. The country, he says, still has to choose between letting old colonial statutes stand or finally rewriting its own laws.
4: Deep sea mining and climate change. While scientists say there's been no evidence proving a direct link between the two, information so far shows that disturbances from activities like mining metals from the sea floor could potentially worsen the changing climates that have the world in a stranglehold. Krista Campbell participated in Climate Tracker's Deep Sea Mining Fellowship and tells us more in the first part of a two-part special news story in Hot Water, Climate Change and Deep Sea Mining.
5: It's probably never felt as hot as it has been this summer. At 38.1 degrees Celsius, August 13, 2026, has been recorded as the hottest day in the UK. And back-to-back heat waves have claimed an estimated 35,000 lives in Europe alone. Across the world, fierce fires, deadly droughts, and torrid temperatures have left a trail of losses, which scientists say could be so much worse if not for the world's oceans and seas.
6: The deep ocean absorbs and stores 90% of the excess heat in the atmosphere and about 38% of the human-generated carbon dioxide.
5: It's why in 2024, Executive Director of the Deep Sea Conservation Coalition pushed for greater consideration to be given to the health of the oceans as part of climate negotiations at COP29. In the building behind me is the headquarters of the International Seabed Authority, the ISA. Now, the ISA is responsible for ensuring the marine environment is adequately protected from the harmful effects of deep seabed-related activities like mining. In fact, for the better part of the past 10 years, the ISA has been in negotiations to establish the rules for commercial deep-sea mining to take place. And that has not gone down well with environmentalists and activists who continue to push for a pause on those plans until more research is done and information gathered on the potential impacts on the seafloor and dependent ecosystems. The Jamaica Environment Trust is one such local advocacy group.
7: We think that it's important to err on the side of caution.

0: We're already experiencing the impacts of climate change. I mean, we live in it. And it's not just Hurricane Melissa. We are living it on a day-to-day basis. We're in the midst of a drought. We don't know when. We're in the middle of experiencing possibly what they will call a super El Nino. And that is because of how we have messed around with the climate system.
1: The U.S.-based National Oceanic and Atmospheric Administration, NOAA, explains that human activities like burning coal, oil and gas from vehicles, factories, and to produce energy releases large quantities of greenhouse gases like carbon dioxide and methane, which trap extra heat in the air. But almost 1,200 miles away from Jamaica, in the first ever scientific exploration of Trinidad and Tobago's seafloor, researchers are stressing the importance of oceans and seas in helping to alleviate the global warming crisis. They explain that over time, carbon and methane accumulate at the bottom of the sea, where they're used in lieu of sunlight in a food-making process called chemosynthesis.
2: Instead of that methane escaping to the atmosphere, where it will become a greenhouse gas and potentially cause global warming, planetary warming, it is instead being used by these animals. So without these animals there, it's likely that, for instance, the methane escaping to the atmosphere would be much, much, much higher.
1: In 2022, researchers on the documentary Chasing Coral noted that if the oceans weren't absorbing the excess heat in the atmosphere, average global temperatures on land would reach unlivable levels of about 50 degrees Celsius and even higher. That's over three times the 15 degrees Celsius global average surface temperature in 2022. But in a fact-check document posted online, the ISA stressed that the deep-sea mining explorations it has granted are done in zones that cover a tiny fraction of the seabed, and so they're unlikely to have any major impact on the carbon cycle, which regulates temperature. In part two, concerns from scientists about deep-sea mining impact on animals which help with the carbon cycle. Krista Campbell, TVJ News.
3: Final results from Sunday's election in the German state of Saxony-Anhalt could come any time soon. Exit polls suggest the extreme right, AfD, is heading for an historic victory. The Alternative for Germany is projected to have won around 44% of the vote. Chancellor Friedrich Merz's party, the CDU, saw its support halve to 18.5%. Our correspondent Jessica Parker has this report.
4: The anticipation built as projections flashed up on the screen.
5: The AfD's topped the polls by a long way. The crowd here is going crazy as everyone tries to figure out exactly what it means for Saxony-Anhalt, but for Germany as well.
4: This is a record result for a party that wants to rebuild ties with Putin's Russia and end illegal and what it calls culturally alien mass immigration.
6: We have achieved exactly what we wanted. We have written history. People gave a clear political signal in this state. We need a fundamentally different political approach, putting our own interests, our own country first.
4: Party frontman Ulrich Siegmund has electrified this campaign, harnessing a nostalgia for the past and anxieties in the present.
7: I want my country to be safe. And
8: do you feel the country isn't safe?
7: No, it isn't.
8: Why?
7: There's too many criminals here from other countries. I'm not saying that Germans aren't criminals. Of course, we also have some criminals, but it's just getting too much. And
4: the AfD is classed as right-wing extremist in Saxony-Anhalt by domestic intelligence, a designation it rejects. But it does inspire passionate opposition. This weekend, anti-AfD protesters showed their defiance at the party's plan to ban LGBT rainbow pride flags from local schools.
9: The degradings of people around here all the time because of their sexual preferences, because of the colour of their skin and where they're from. And yeah, that's from your Nazi. Of course, they are.
4: This small state just held a big election. For AfD critics, it's a moment of peril. For the party, a potential stepping stone towards greater power.

0: the AfD, despite scoring a massive share of the vote, looks like 44% or just over, the hope that that might be able to transfer into a parliamentary majority under Germany's political system, it doesn't appear to be quite transpiring. They look a little bit short at the moment. So what people are saying could happen, and maybe we're going to see some protracted behind the doors negotiations, is could they enter into what's known as a sort of tolerance deal, a bit like a confidence and supply deal with a smaller party called BSW, which doesn't sign up to the firewall whereby other parties won't work with Alternative for Deutschland, won't allow them to go into power if possible. Another option maybe is a very messy minority led coalition by the Conservative CDU party. But of course, they had a terrible night. Friedrich Merz's CDU party did even worse than expected. It appears polling under 20%. So there are, I think, now difficulties in figuring out who's going to actually form a government here in Saxony-Anhalt and run local services like schools, like policing, like culture, the sorts of things the state government has control over. But while people will be keeping an eye on that, I think, you know, you can't lose sight of the fact that this is a record result for Alternative for Deutschland, a party that inspires, as we were hearing, both passionate support and passionate opposition as well.
1: And so what does this result mean for the rest of Germany, would you say?
0: Well, Alternative for Deutschland is particularly strong in eastern states and indeed here in Saxony-Anhalt, but it's also part of a broader growing pattern whereby they are topping the polls nationwide. They are the main opposition in the Bundestag, and I think it means a few things. For Alternative for Deutschland, they feel like they are edging closer and closer to securing power, whether it's here at a state level, but they also have their eyes on the next federal election, which is some years away, but they want to secure power nationally as well. And they feel like securing power at a state level could be a stepping stone in order to reach those aspirations. It matters as well because it's destabilizing, frankly, to Conservative Chancellor Friedrich Merz's government. Friedrich Merz talked a long time ago, back in 2018, about halving the AfD vote. More recently, he's talked about centrist parties needing to take the fight to the AfD and try and slash that party's support and the support for the far right, but the opposite appears to be happening. So what does this mean for Friedrich Merz's government that was already very embattled? Where we've been staying here in Magdeburg, the CDU held their kind of election night party last night, but I can tell you it wasn't much of a party. Yes, they were sipping a few beers, but nobody looked particularly happy. And as well, I think for Germany, you know, you heard there in my piece, some people openly compare Alternative for Deutschland to the Nazi Party. Now, this is a characterization the AfD absolutely rejects. But I think the rise of the far right in Germany, people always talk about how Germany has this particular history, its dark past. And for some people, this is a turning point that they are potentially very worried about, even though, of course, AfD supporters have certainly told me that they think now the AfD is the party that can save Germany. I've heard people say that, and they've lost trust in the other parties that have dominated German politics for so long.
1: Jess, thank you. That's our correspondent there, Jess Parker, in Magdeburg. Let's discuss the story further with Branwyn Stone, Senior Lecturer in Germanic Studies at the University of Sydney. Welcome to the programme. We heard there, Jessica, talking about people losing trust in the establishment, the other political parties. What do these results show us about the state of German politics, would you say?
2: I think they show us something specifically also about the former GDR, so East Germany. You have a lot of people there who have never quite recovered from the fall of the wall. The state, Saxony-Anhalt, where this election took place, is the state with the lowest income, a very ageing population. You have people who have the feeling that they just haven't been looked after since the wall fell, and feeling also some resentment towards refugees when in 2015 Angela Merkel said, "Wir schaffen das, we can do this." They felt as though these refugees who were newly arrived were getting a level of support that they'd never gotten. So there's really sort of resentment, distrust of mainstream political parties, I would say.
1: So you mentioned there the AfD support in East Germany. Does that mean that there are limits to how far the AfD can grow in Germany, would you say then?
2: I'd be hesitant to speculate. I mean, in this particular election and more generally, some of their themes are particular to Germany. So some of the things are things like wanting to remove the shame around Germany's past, reform the way that people teach about the Nazi era. But some of the themes are sort of general transnational far-right movements, far-right themes like the sort of anti-gender movement, wanting to remove the rainbow flag and things like that. So there's a bit of... So there probably are some themes that would have more broader resonance, but there are also themes that are very specific to this region of Germany.
1: And how do you think this result will be viewed in other parts of Europe where you have nationalist parties growing?
2: I think it will be viewed with horror that perhaps, you know, for the first time since 1945, a far-right extremist party could be in power in Germany again. And the president of the Central Council of Jews, the Zentralrat der Juden, for instance, has been very quick to come out condemning this result and pointing out how dangerous it could be, as has the foundation which runs the memorials at the concentration camps at Buchenwald and Mittelbau-Dora. They've really pointed out how problematic this could be, and they've also called for the federal government to kind of enshrine the funding and right at those various memorial institutions across the country.
1: Bronwyn Stone, senior lecturer at the University of Sydney, thank you for joining us on BBC News.
3: At least 16 people have been killed, 20 others wounded in the latest Israeli airstrikes on southern Lebanon. Overnight, the Israeli army struck a multi-story building at a car in the town of Faruman, killing at least 9 people. There were also strikes in the towns of Arab Salim and Deir al-Zahrani. Attacks continue despite a US-brokered ceasefire between Israel and Lebanon agreed in June. Let's take you live now to the scene of that attack in Faruman in the Nabatir district of southern Lebanon. Al Jazeera's Zeina Hodda is there. Zeina, it's been a deadly 48 hours with Israel stepping up its airstrikes there in the south. What's happened where you are?
4: Well, civilians have been killed, among them women and children. There have been a wave of Israeli airstrikes over the past 2 days. We are at the site of one of those attacks in Faruman. You can see behind me recovery efforts continue. It's no longer rescue because families lived in this residential building. They were crushed. Bodies are still under the rubble. Civil defense volunteers here tell us that they believe that there are 2 more bodies under the rubble. They already pulled out the body of a 2-month-old baby. Another child is believed to be under that debris. You just walk around and you see children's toys, books, school bags. People here thought that they were safe. We are a few kilometers from where the Israeli army occupies territory, but we're also quite close to the Ali al-Tahir strategic heights. This is high strategic high ground contested territory, which Israel says it captured from Hezbollah, but Hezbollah has still not commented. What we have been seeing really in recent weeks is that every time the Israeli army accuses Hezbollah of launching drones against its invading troops, then Israel carries out these intense strikes, expands the scope of its attacks. Yesterday, there was also a strike in Deir ez-Zahrani, which is a few kilometers from here. This whole region, really, we've been driving around, has become, a war zone almost, because people were forced to leave last night. And if you talk to people here, they'll tell you this is really the aim of these strikes, to cause further displacement, push people away, put more pressure on the support base of Hezbollah, put pressure on Hezbollah to disarm. So children, women, they're continuing to be killed. There's supposed to be a ceasefire in place. But as you can see here, the reality is very different.
3: Senator, there is still an ongoing diplomatic track with the Lebanese and the Israelis supposed to be involved in negotiations. Where does that stand now?
4: Well, there's still no date set for the 8th round of direct negotiations between the Lebanese and Israeli governments. The last round was in August. Everyone was expecting it to happen in the first week of September. the U.S. administration really trying to ensure that this diplomatic track stays, because the U.S. ambassador went to Israel a few days ago and he met the Israeli Prime Minister Benjamin Netanyahu, but the Israelis are really drawing a line in the sand. What they're saying is that there will be no further withdrawals unless Hezbollah fully disarms throughout Lebanon. Hezbollah is ready to cooperate south of the Litani, but it doesn't want to disarm north of the Litani where we are. So, as you can see, the conflict is far from over. And if the Israelis refuse further withdrawals, that means this so-called pilot zone project, this framework agreement that was signed between Lebanon and Israel, is basically dead. Lebanon's president is appealing to the United States, the international community, to stop these Israeli attacks. Lebanon, the Lebanese government, has little leverage. Hezbollah, too, has little leverage. Yes, it may be able to launch drones. It has not confirmed or denied that it is doing so, but it cannot change the equation. It is Israel which changes the equation. So, as you can see, intensifying, expanding the scope of attacks, putting more pressure. So if people here really are concerned that, you know, this uncertainty on what is to come.
3: Al Jazeera's Zeina Hodda reporting live from Faruman in southern Lebanon. Israeli forces have killed at least 5 Palestinians in attacks across Gaza. One of the victims was an 8-year-old girl on her way to school. The Israeli military says that it launched attacks on Hamas sites in the north of the Strip after one of its vehicles struck an explosive device that it says was planted by the group. This is despite a US-brokered ceasefire that took effect in October.
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0: ever hear Earthquake call and say, "Hello, Miss Lee, yes, it's me, Earthquake, I come in Tuesday around 10. No, sir. Earthquake does arrive unannounced, and when it come, it shake all sense and sensibility out of we. Remain calm, stay inside, and do the DCH. Drop, hover, hold on. 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

0: hear Earthquake call and say, "Hello, Miss Lee, yes, it's me, Earthquake, I come in Tuesday around 10. No, sir. Earthquake does arrive unannounced, and when it come, it shake all sense and sensibility out of we. Remain calm, stay inside, and do the DCH. Drop, cover, hold on. 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Elevator, avoid that, because you might get in and poof, power gone, and you're stuck in that box without air. 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

0: see them, like, I don't see them being like a, you know, they ain't gonna be here until I ask them anything, you know what I'm saying?
1: I
0: don't think they're gonna sell anything. You know what I'm saying? I don't think they're gonna make it. 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It's just, they can't sell a million copies. I don't think they're gonna go multi-platinum.

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1: You ever hear Earthquake call and say, "Hello, Miss Lee, yes, it's me, Earthquake, I come in Tuesday around 10? No, sir. Earthquake does arrive unannounced, and when it come, it shake all sense and sensibility out of we. Remain calm, stay inside, and do the DCH. Drop, hover, hold on. 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Stairs might broke up or full of people. Elevator, avoid that, because you might get in and poof, power gone, and you're stuck in that box without air. 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

0: ever hear Earthquake call and say, "Hello, Miss Lee, yes, it's me, Earthquake, I come in Tuesday around 10? No, sir. Earthquake does arrive unannounced, and when it come, it shake all sense and sensibility out of we. Remain calm, stay inside, and do the DCH. Drop, hover, hold on. Once the shaking starts, you know it's Earthquake. 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
0: You ever hear Earthquake call and say, "Hello, Miss Lee, yes, it's me, Earthquake, I come in Tuesday around 10? No, sir. Earthquake does arrive unannounced, and when it come, it shake all sense and sensibility out of we. Remain calm, stay inside, and do the DCH. Drop, hover, hold on. 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Elevator, avoid that, because you might get in and poof, power gone, and you're stuck in that box without air. 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
1: You ever hear Earthquake call and say, "Hello, Miss Lee, yes, it's me, Earthquake, I come in Tuesday around 10? No, sir. 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

0: You ever hear Earthquake call and say, "Hello, Miss Lee, yes, it's me, Earthquake, I come in Tuesday around 10? No, sir. Earthquake does arrive unannounced, and when it come, it shake all sense and sensibility out of we. Remain calm, stay inside, and do the DCH. Drop, hover, hold on. Once the shaking starts, you know it's Earthquake. Make a quick move to a safe place. Don't run to the door, we are in the exit. Stairs might broke up or full of people. Elevator, avoid that, because you might get in and poof, power gone, and you're stuck in that box without ear. Take cover under a strong table or a bed, or crouch against an inside wall or in a corner, and cover your face and your head with your arms. Remember, DCH, drop, cover, hold on. Glass windows and doors, outside walls and doors, in an earthquake, bad news. 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Last thing, nobody run outside and ask, "You feel it, you feel it?" Remain calm, stay indoors until all the shaking stop, and do the DCH, drop, cover, hold on.
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0: ever hear Earthquake call and say, "Hello, Miss Lee, yes, it's me, Earthquake, I come in Tuesday around 10? No, sir. Earthquake does arrive unannounced, and when it come, it shake all sense and sensibility out of we. Remain calm, stay inside, and do the DCH. Drop, hover, hold on. Once the shaking starts, you know it's Earthquake. Make a quick move to a safe place. Don't run to the door, we are in the exit. Stairs might broke up or full of people. Elevator, avoid that, because you might get in and poof, power gone, and you're stuck in that box without air. 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

0: never hear Earthquake call and say, "Hello, Miss Lee, yes, it's me, Earthquake, I come in Tuesday around 10. No, sir. Earthquake does arrive unannounced, and when it come, it shake all sense and sensibility out of we. Remain calm, stay inside, and do the DCH. Drop, hover, hold on. 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Elevator, avoid that, because you might get in and poof, power gone, and you're stuck in that box without ear. 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
1: You ever hear Earthquake call and say, "Hello, Miss Lee, yes, it's me, Earthquake, I come in Tuesday around 10? 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Remain calm, stay inside, and do the

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0: You ever hear Earthquake call and say, "Hello, Miss Lee, yes, it's me, Earthquake, I come in Tuesday around 10? No, sir. Earthquake does arrive unannounced, and when it come, it shake all sense and sensibility out of we. Remain calm, stay inside, and do the DCH. Drop, cover, hold on. Once the shaking starts, you know it's Earthquake. Make a quick move to a safe place. Don't run to the door, we are in the exit. Stairs might broke up or full of people. Elevator, avoid that, because you might get in and poof, power gone, and you're stuck in that box without ear. Take cover under a strong table or a bed, or crouch against an inside wall or in a corner, and cover your face and your head with your arms. 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Last thing, don't want to run outside and ask, "You feel it, you feel it?" Remain calm, stay indoors until all the shaking stop, and do the DCH, drop, cover, hold on.
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0: You ever hear Earthquake call and say, "Hello, Miss Lee, yes, it's me, Earthquake, I come in Tuesday around 10? No, sir. Earthquake does arrive unannounced, and when it come, it shake all sense and sensibility out of we. Remain calm, stay inside, and do the DCH. Drop, cover, hold on. Once the shaking starts, you know it's Earthquake. Make a quick move to a safe place. Don't run to the door, we are in the exit. Stairs might broke up or full of people. Elevator, avoid that, because you might get in and poof, power gone, and you're stuck in that box without air. Take cover under a strong table or a bed, or crouch against an inside wall or in a corner, and cover your face and your head with your arms. Remember, DCH, drop, cover, hold on. Glass windows and doors, outside walls and doors, in an earthquake, bad news. 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Last thing, don't want to run outside and ask, "You feel it, you feel it?" Remain calm, stay indoors until all the shaking stop, and do the DCH, drop, cover, hold on.
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1: You ever hear Earthquake call and say, "Hello, Miss Lee, yes, it's me, Earthquake, I come in Tuesday around 10? No, sir. Earthquake does arrive unannounced, and when it come, it shake all sense and sensibility out of we. Remain calm, stay inside, and do the DCH. 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

0: never hear Earthquake call and say, "Hello, Miss Lee, yes, it's me, Earthquake, I come in Tuesday around 10. No, sir. Earthquake does arrive unannounced, and when it come, it shake all sense and sensibility out of we. Remain calm, stay inside, and do the DCH. Drop, hover, hold on. Once the shaking starts, you know it's Earthquake. Make a quick move to a safe place. Don't run to the door, we are in the exit. Stairs might broke up or full of people. Elevator, avoid that, because you might get in and poof, power gone, and you're stuck in that box without air. Take cover under a strong table or a bed, or crouch against an inside wall or in a corner, and cover your face and your head with your arms. Remember, DCH, drop, cover, hold on. Glass windows and doors, outside walls and doors in an earthquake, bad news. 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Last thing, nobody run outside and ask, "You feel it, you feel it?" Remain calm, stay indoors until all the shaking stop, and do the DCH, drop, cover, hold on.
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0: ever hear Earthquake call and say, "Hello, Miss Lee, yes, it's me, Earthquake, I come in Tuesday around 10. No, sir. Earthquake does arrive unannounced, and when it come, it shake all sense and sensibility out of we. Remain calm, stay inside, and do the DCH. Drop, hover, hold on. Once the shaking starts, you know it's Earthquake. Make a quick move to a safe place. Don't run to the doorway or any exit. Stairs might break up or full of people. Elevator, avoid that, because you might get in and poof, power gone, and you're stuck in that box without air. Take cover under a strong table or a bed, or crouch against an inside wall or in a corner, and cover your face and your head with your arms. 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Last thing, nobody run outside and ask, "You feel it, you feel it?" Remain calm, stay indoors until all the shaking stop, and do the DCH, drop, cover, hold on.
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0: Earthquake call and say, "Hello, Miss Lee, yes, it's me, Earthquake, I come in Tuesday around 10. No, sir. Earthquake does arrive unannounced, and when it come, it shake all sense and sensibility out of we. Remain calm, stay inside, and do the DCH. Drop, hover, hold on. Once the shaking starts, you know it's earthquake. Make a quick move to a safe place. Don't run to the door, we are in the exit. Stairs might broke up or full of people. Elevator, avoid that, because you might get in and poof, power gone, and you're stuck in that box without air. Take cover under a strong table or a bed, or crouch against an inside wall or in a corner, and cover your face and your head with your arms. Remember, DCH, drop, cover, hold on. Glass windows and doors, outside walls and doors in an earthquake, bad news. 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Last thing, nobody run outside and ask, "You feel it, you feel it?" Remain calm, stay indoors until all the shaking stop, and do the DCH, drop, cover, hold on.
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1: You ever hear Earthquake call and say, "Hello, Miss Lee, yes, it's me, Earthquake, I come in Tuesday around 10? No, sir. Earthquake does arrive unannounced, and when it come, it shake all sense and sensibility out of we. Remain calm, stay inside, and do the DCH. Drop, cover, hold on. 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

0: Earthquake call and say, "Hello, Miss Lee, yes, it's me, Earthquake, I come in Tuesday around 10. No, sir. Earthquake does arrive unannounced, and when it come, it shake all sense and sensibility out of we. Remain calm, stay inside, and do the DCH. Drop, hover, hold on. 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Stairs might broke up or full of people. Elevator, avoid that, because you might get in and poof, power gone, and you're stuck in that box without air. 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Last thing, nobody run outside and ask, "You feel it, you feel it?" 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
4: The police force has launched an investigation into a reported armed robbery at Panda Grocery in Sandy Point, which occurred on September 5th. The incident occurred between 1 p.m. and 2 p.m. when two armed individuals reportedly entered the establishment and demanded cash at gunpoint. Police said a sum of money was taken before the suspect fled the scene on a red scooter in the direction of Bastyr. No injuries were reported. As investigation continues, police are asking anyone with information to contact the nearest police station. Meanwhile, the police reported that Zane Warner and Sedonis Jarvis, both of Sandy Point, have been sentenced for robbery committed in Bellevue on November 3, 2023. The pair were found to be guilty of the offense and sentenced on September 2nd at the High Court in Bastyr, presided over by His Lordship Justice Patrick Thompson Jr. Warner was sentenced to 2 years imprisonment, suspended for 3 years, along with additional conditions imposed by the court. She was also ordered to pay a monthly fine of $750 for 36 months, beginning October 2, 2026. Police said any breach of the conditions could result in Warner being brought back before the court. Jarvis, meanwhile, was sentenced to 4 years at His Majesty's prison and ordered to pay $5,000 in compensation to the victim within 12 months of his release. A strategic and coordinated approach remains critical to restoring stability and supporting development in Haiti. That was the message from CARICOM Secretary General Dr. Carla Barnett as regional and international partners continue efforts to the country's deepening crisis. Haiti has been gripped by severe social, political, and economic turmoil, with armed gangs controlling large parts of the country and carrying out killings, kidnappings, and other acts of violence.
5: In view of the wide spectrum of regional and international actors providing assistance to Haiti in a variety of areas, coordination has become a critical enabling factor to avoid duplication and ensuring that the pressing and vital needs of the people of Haiti are addressed through well-coordinated implementation. The visit of the high-level institutional delegation was therefore important in several ways. It helped to strengthen coordination and build synergies by facilitating contact and exchanges of individual experiences and lessons learned among an array of international actors. It also sent the message to the people of Haiti that despite the challenges and perils of the present situation, they have not been abandoned by the international and regional communities, and that the collective commitment to support Haiti was alive despite the long duration of the multifaceted crisis.
4: CARICOM has taken a leading role in regional efforts to help restore stability in Haiti, but those efforts continue to face major challenges as armed gang leaders maintain their grip on communities and are accused of widespread killings and sexual violence, including rape of women and girls.
5: The visit also facilitated a keener sense of the situation on the ground and of the needs and challenges arising that require most urgent attention. As concerns the issue of security, it is clear that both our organizations, CARICOM and the OAS, hold firmly to the view that the mandate of the Gang Suppression Force needs to be renewed. The commitments made by Haiti's international partners to provide the necessary personnel, funding, equipment, and logistical support for the GSF have so far not been sufficiently fulfilled and need to be concretized as early as possible to strengthen the efforts to address insecurity. Progress in that area would not only help to release the chokehold of the armed gangs on the people of the country, but would be essential to creating an enabling environment for the coming elections. With the unfolding of the electoral process gathering pace, the issue of election observation will take on greater importance in supporting this key and politically sensitive imperative, which underpins the return to constitutional and democratic governance. It is an area in which OAS and CARICOM have worked together in the past and can do so again in the coming months.
4: The Organization of American States, the OAS, has also stepped up its involvement. Just recently, the OAS sent a delegation to Haiti on a fact-finding mission led by its Secretary General, Suriname's Ambassador Albert Ramdin, as the hemispheric body sought to assess the situation on the ground and determine how best to support efforts towards stability.
5: This occasion is a clear illustration of the coordination set in train by the OAS-initiated project towards a Haitian-led roadmap for stability and peace with regional and international support. The importance of this approach was highlighted during the recent visit of the high-level inter-American and international delegation to Haiti from 16 to 19 of August, in which, at the invitation of the OAS Secretary General, CARICOM was a participant. My team and I were very pleased to be a part of this undertaking, which was important not only as a demonstration of meaningful support for Haitian-led solutions, but also as an occasion for strengthening the coordination of that support.
4: The United Nations has also repeatedly warned of the deteriorating humanitarian and security conditions in Haiti, including the growing number of people being forced from their homes. The scale of the violence is reflected in the latest figures from the United Nations Integrated Office in Haiti. Between April and June of this year, at least 1,408 people were killed and another 656 injured in violence across the country. Against that backdrop, CARICOM Secretary General Dr. Carla Barnett is calling for greater coordination among regional and international partners providing assistance to Haiti.
5: As a grouping of small states with limited human and financial resources, the Caribbean community is assisting Haiti through the provision of good offices and the facilitation of dialogue among political and civil society stakeholders, and between these stakeholders and the executive in their search for a Haitian-led consensual approach that addresses the political dimension of the multifaceted crisis. To this end, the Eminent Persons Group, comprising three former prime ministers, which was established in 2023, has maintained contact with diverse political and civil society stakeholders, governmental actors, and representatives of the international community through ongoing virtual engagements and in-person visits to Haiti. The Eminent Persons Group of CARICOM is presently visiting Haiti to engage with political actors, including, of course, the new parties and coalitions which are emerging, to facilitate dialogue among the various stakeholders and interests involved in the electoral process. The CARICOM Secretariat looks forward to continuing to work in close coordination with the OAS and with other international partners in helping Haiti to redress the present situation and in encouraging planning for an investment in future economic and social development, which can lead to real improvements in the lives of the Haitian people. We must never forget the Haitian people who continue to face social and economic instability resulting from the crime and violence which affects their ability to earn a living, educate their children, seek medical services, and move freely about their communities and their country.
4: While addressing the regular meeting of the OAS Permanent Council, Dr. Barnett said stronger coordination is needed to address the urgent needs of the Haitian people while avoiding duplication of efforts. She says a more unified approach will be critical as Haiti continues to confront one of the most serious political, security, and humanitarian crises in its recent history.
6: We cut ties with London's Privy Council. Even after Saint-Lucia formally cut ties with London's Privy Council in July 2023, former Prime Minister Kenny Anthony says the island's independence remains unfinished. Speaking on NTNGIS's Nation Beat, he argues a colonial-era law still binds much of Saint-Lucia's legal system to Britain.
7: All laws have an origin in history. So when you were talking of the civil law in Western Europe, you're really talking about a body of law that is very ancient because it goes way back to the Roman Empire.
8: Justinian, the Emperor Justinian.
7: Because of this passion to ensure that law is written. And that, of course, permeated over the years. And equally, I mean, when you talk of judge-made law in the UK, you're talking 12th, 11th century. So they are both ancient, but the civil law tradition has a much longer history.
6: St. Lucia runs on two legal traditions at once. Civil law, rooted in ancient Rome, is written down in a code. Common law from England is built case by case through judges' rulings. St. Lucia's civil side comes from France, its common law side from Britain. When the British took control, they wanted the law in English. So, in 1879, they adopted a civil code modeled on Quebec's. Still the backbone of St. Lucia's family, property, and contract law today.
7: These two bodies of law evolve in what you call legal traditions. So we often speak of the common law tradition. That is a body of law inherited largely from the UK that is based on judge-made law. And then, of course, we talk of the civil law decision, which, of course, is to be found largely in codes, be it like a code of private law. And by a code of private law, I mean, for example, a code that governs property, that governs contracts, governs what we call tort law, that talks also about family law, etc., that entire body of law. But it is written, and of course it is accessible. And so we describe that body of law as a civil law tradition.
6: The friction point is Article 917A, added to the Civil Code in 1956 under colonial rule. It allows English law on contracts, negligence, and related matters to apply in St. Lucia. A later court battle sharpened its reach. The Privy Council, St. Lucia's former final court based in London, ruled that Article 917A ties St. Lucia not just to English court decisions, but to acts passed by the British Parliament for the time being, meaning as those laws change. Dr. Anthony says that stripped St. Lucia of control over its own rules.
7: The issue was resolved in this Ernest Hiller and Alan Chastney case. And the Privy Council, to everyone's surprise and utter astonishment, and it remains one of the most bewildering judgments ever delivered by the Privy Council. And for me, if there is one judgment that should explain why the Privy Council should never have been our final court, is that judgment. Because what the Privy Council said was this, that by virtue of pre-colonial laws enacted in St. Lucia, Parliament willingly allowed for English laws, our Parliament willingly allowed for English laws to be applied to St. Lucia after independence. So that when we are searching for the law in Zulusia, we must go to the English Parliament, not just to the judges, but to the English Parliament to see what law they have enacted and determine to what extent it applies to Zulusia.
6: That case, a libel dispute between Ernest Hilaire and Alan Chastney, centered on the UK Defamation Act, shows how the rule reaches beyond politics. In the defamation case, Dr. Ernest Hilaire sued Alan Chastney over public remarks, but the UK's Privy Council, then St. Lucia's highest court, sided with Chastney in June 2023. The Privy Council ruled that Article 917A of St. Lucia's Civil Code allows English statute law, including the UK's 2013 Defamation Act, to be used in St. Lucian courts, meaning a UK law Chastney used in his defence was valid. Dr. Anthony points to something as routine as a car accident. Compensation for an injury could hinge on British law rather than a St. Lucian judge's own reasoning. He calls it a straightforward loss of control.
7: The civil code that we have today was enacted all the way in 1879. The principal author was James Armstrong, as I told you. There were the modifications, there was anglicization, and we saw the impact of the reforms to the civil code in the 1950s. But the vast majority of the provisions of the civil code was enacted way back in 1879. So we have a serious oddity. We are applying laws that were enacted all the way back in 1879 to a society that has evolved dramatically, to a society that has different aspirations.
6: Dr. Anthony says St. Lucia is still governed by a 140-year-old code built for a plantation economy, not for modern land ownership or labor contracts, and never designed to serve the recently freed slaves or their children. As Prime Minister, he pushed for reform with Canadian support, but the effort stalled. He's still pressing the government to finish what he started. Dr. Anthony says St. Lucia's break from the Privy Council was one step, not the finish line. The country, he says, still has to choose between letting old colonial statutes stand or finally rewriting its own laws.
9: Deep sea mining and climate change. While scientists say there's been no evidence proving a direct link between the two, information so far shows that disturbances from activities like mining metals from the sea floor could potentially worsen the changing climates that have the world in a stranglehold. Krista Campbell participated in Climate Tracker's Deep Sea Mining Fellowship and tells us more in the first part of a two-part special news story, In Hot Water, Climate Change and Deep Sea Mining.
10: It's probably never felt as hot as it has been this summer. At 38.1 degrees Celsius, August 13, 2026, has been recorded as the hottest day in the UK. And back-to-back heat waves have claimed an estimated 35,000 lives in Europe alone. Across the world, fierce fires, deadly droughts, and torrid temperatures have left a trail of losses, which scientists say could be so much worse if not for the world's oceans and seas.
11: The deep ocean absorbs and stores 90% of the excess heat in the atmosphere and about 38% of the human-generated carbon dioxide.
10: It's why in 2024, Executive Director of the Deep Sea Conservation Coalition pushed for greater consideration to be given to the health of the oceans as part of climate negotiations at COP29.
12: In the building behind me is the headquarter of the International Seabed Authority, the ISA. Now, the ISA is responsible for ensuring the marine environment is adequately protected from the harmful effects of deep seabed-related activities like mining. In fact, for the better part of the past 10 years, the ISA has been in negotiations to establish the rules for commercial deep-sea mining to take place. And that has not gone down well with environmentalists and activists who continue to push for a pause on those plans until more research is done and information gathered on the potential impacts on the seafloor and dependent ecosystems.
10: The Jamaica Environment Trust is one such local advocacy group.
11: We think that it's important to err on the side of caution. We're already experiencing the impacts of climate change. I mean, we live in it. And it's not just Hurricane Melissa. We are living it on a day-to-day basis. We're in the midst of a drought. We don't know when. We're in the middle of experiencing possibly what they will call a super El Nino. And that is because of how we have messed around with the climate system.
10: The U.S.-based National Oceanic and Atmospheric Administration, NOAA, explains that human activities like burning coal, oil and gas from vehicles, factories and to produce energy releases large quantities of greenhouse gases like carbon dioxide and methane, which trap extra heat in the air. But almost 1,200 miles away from Jamaica, in the first ever scientific exploration of Trinidad and Tobago's seafloor, researchers are stressing the importance of oceans and seas in helping to alleviate the global warming crisis. They explain that over time, carbon and methane accumulate at the bottom of the sea, where they're used in lieu of sunlight in a food-making process called chemosynthesis.
13: Instead of that methane escaping to the atmosphere, where it will become a greenhouse gas and potentially cause global warming, planetary warming, it is instead being used by these animals. So without these animals there, it's likely that, for instance, the methane escaping to the atmosphere would be much, much, much higher.
10: In 2022, researchers on the documentary Chasing Coral noted that if the oceans weren't absorbing the excess heat in the atmosphere, average global temperatures on land would reach unlivable levels of about 50 degrees Celsius and even higher. That's over three times the 15 degrees Celsius global average surface temperature in 2022. But in a fact-check document posted online, the ISA stressed that the deep-sea mining explorations it has granted are done in zones that cover a tiny fraction of the seabed, and so they're unlikely to have any major impact on the carbon cycle, which regulates temperature. In part two, concerns from scientists about deep-sea mining impact on animals which help with the carbon cycle. Krista Campbell, TVJ News.
14: Final results from Sunday's election in the German state of Saxony-Anhalt could come anytime soon. Exit polls suggest the extreme right, AfD, is heading for an historic victory. The Alternative for Germany is projected to have won around 44% of the vote. Chancellor Friedrich Merz's party, the CDU, saw its support halve to 18.5%. Our correspondent Jessica Parker has this report.
15: The anticipation built as projections flashed up on the screen.
16: The AfD's topped the polls by a long way. The crowd here is going crazy as everyone tries to figure out exactly what it means for Saxony-Anhalt, but for Germany as well.
15: This is a record result for a party that wants to rebuild ties with Putin's Russia and end illegal and what it calls culturally alien mass immigration.
17: We have achieved exactly what we wanted. We have written history. People gave a clear political signal in this state. We need a fundamentally different political approach, putting our own interests, our own country first.
15: Party frontman Ulrich Siegmund has electrified this campaign, harnessing a nostalgia for the past and anxieties in the present.
18: I want my country to be safe. And
19: do you feel the country isn't safe?
18: No, it isn't.
19: Why?
18: There's too many criminals here from other countries. I'm not saying that Germans aren't criminals. Of course, we also have some criminals, but it's just getting too much. And
15: the AfD is classed as right-wing extremist in Saxony-Anhalt by domestic intelligence, a designation it rejects. But it does inspire passionate opposition. This weekend, anti-AFD protesters showed their defiance at the party's plan to ban LGBT rainbow pride flags from local schools.
20: So the groanings of people around here all the time because of their sexual preferences, because of the colour of their skin and where they're from. And yeah, that's for me a Nazi. Of course they are.
15: This small state just held a big election. For AFD critics, it's a moment of peril. For the party, a potential stepping stone towards greater power. Jessica Parker, BBC News in Magdeburg.
14: And Jess joins us live from Magdeburg now, the state capital there. Suggests a major win for the AFD, but still unclear if they can actually take power there.
21: Yeah, and that was always going to be the big moment, the big kind of turning point for Alternative for Deutschland and potentially for Germany as well. If they could take power, it'd be the first time a far-right party had state-level power in German post-war history. What people are sort of chewing over this morning are the numbers. So the AFD, despite scoring a massive share of the vote, looks like 44% or just over, the hope that that might be able to transfer into a parliamentary majority under Germany's political system, it doesn't appear to be quite transpiring. They look a little bit short at the moment. So what people are saying could happen, and maybe we're going to see some protracted behind the doors negotiations, is could they enter into what's known as a sort of tolerance deal, a bit like a confidence and supply deal with a smaller party called BSW, which doesn't sign up to the firewall whereby other parties won't work with Alternative for Deutschland, won't allow them to go into power if possible. Another option maybe is a very messy minority led coalition by the Conservative CDU party. But of course, they had a terrible night. Friedrich Merz's CDU party did even worse than expected. It appears polling under 20%. So there are, I think, now difficulties in figuring out who's going to actually form a government here in Saxony-Anhalt and run local services like schools, like policing, like culture, the sorts of things the state government has control over. But while people will be keeping an eye on that, I think, you know, you can't lose sight of the fact that this is a record result for Alternative for Deutschland, a party that inspires, as we were hearing, both passionate support and passionate opposition as well.
14: And so what does this result mean for the rest of Germany, would you say?
21: Well, Alternative for Deutschland is particularly strong in eastern states and indeed here in Saxony-Anhalt, but it's also part of a broader growing pattern whereby they are topping the polls nationwide. They are the main opposition in the Bundestag, and I think it means a few things. For Alternative for Deutschland, they feel like they are edging closer and closer to securing power, whether it's here at a state level, but they also have their eyes on the next federal election, which is some years away, but they want to secure power nationally as well. And they feel like securing power at a state level could be a stepping stone in order to reach those aspirations. It matters as well because it's destabilizing, frankly, to Conservative Chancellor Friedrich Merz's government. Friedrich Merz talked a long time ago, back in 2018, about halving the AFD vote. More recently, he's talked about centrist parties needing to take the fight to the AFD and try and slash that party's support and the support for the far right, but the opposite appears to be happening. So what does this mean for Friedrich Merz's government that was already very embattled? Where we've been staying here in Magdeburg, the CDU held their kind of election night party last night, but I can tell you it wasn't much of a party. Yes, they were sipping a few beers, but nobody looked particularly happy. And as well, I think for Germany, you know, you heard there in my piece, some people openly compare Alternative for Deutschland to the Nazi Party. Now, this is a characterization the AFD absolutely rejects. But I think the rise of the far right in Germany, people always talk about how Germany has this particular history, its dark past. And for some people, this is a turning point that they are potentially very worried about, even though, of course, AFD supporters have certainly told me that they think now the AFD is the party that can save Germany. I've heard people say that, and they've lost trust in the other parties that have dominated German politics for so long.
14: Jess, thank you. That's our correspondent there, Jess Parker, in Magdeburg. Let's discuss the story further with Bronwyn Stone, senior lecturer in Germanic studies at the University of Sydney. Welcome to the programme. We heard there, Jessica, talking about people losing trust in the establishment, the other political parties. What do these results show us about the state of German politics, would you say?
0: I think they show us something specifically also about the former GDR, so East Germany. You have a lot of people there who have never quite recovered

0: to how far the AfD can grow in Germany, would you say then?
1: I'd be hesitant to speculate. I mean, in this particular election and more generally, some of their themes are particular to Germany. So some of the things are things like wanting to remove the shame around Germany's past, reform the way that people teach about the Nazi era. But some of the themes are sort of general transnational far-right movements, far-right themes like the sort of anti-gender movement, wanting to remove the rainbow flag and things like that. So there's a bit of... So there probably are some themes that would have more broader resonance, but there are also themes that are very specific to this region of Germany.
0: And how do you think this result will be viewed in other parts of Europe where you have nationalist parties growing?
1: I think it will be viewed with horror that perhaps, you know, for the first time since 1945, a far-right extremist party could be in power in Germany again. And the president of the Central Council of Jews, the Zentralrat der Juden, for instance, has been very quick to come out condemning this result and pointing out how dangerous it could be, as has the foundation which runs memorials at the concentration camps at Buchenwald and Mittelbau Dora. They've really pointed out how problematic this could be, and they've also called for the federal government to kind of enshrine the funding and right at those various memorial institutions across the country.
0: Bronwyn Stone, senior lecturer at the University of Sydney, thank you for joining us on BBC News.
2: At least 16 people have been killed, 20 others wounded in the latest Israeli airstrikes on southern Lebanon. Overnight, the Israeli army struck a multi-story building at a car in the town of Faruman, killing at least 9 people. There were also strikes in the towns of Arab Salim and Deir al-Zahrani. Attacks continue despite a US-brokered ceasefire between Israel and Lebanon agreed in June. Let's take you live now to the scene of that attack in Faruman in the Nabatir district of southern Lebanon. Al Jazeera's Zeina Hodda is there. Zeina, it's been a deadly 48 hours with Israel stepping up its airstrikes there in the south. What's happened where you are?
3: Well, civilians have been killed, among them women and children. There have been a wave of Israeli airstrikes over the past 2 days. We are at the site of one of those attacks in Faruman. You can see behind me recovery efforts continue. It's no longer rescue because families lived in this residential building. They were crushed. Bodies are still under the rubble. Civil defense volunteers here tell us that they believe that there are 2 more bodies under the rubble. They already pulled out the body of a 2-month-old baby. Another child is believed to be under that debris. You just walk around and you see children's toys, books, school bags. People here thought that they were safe. We are a few kilometers from where the Israeli army occupies territory, but we're also quite close to the Ali al-Tahrir strategic heights. This is high strategic high ground contested territory, which Israel says it captured from Hezbollah, but Hezbollah has still not commented. What we have been seeing really in recent weeks is that every time the Israeli army accuses Hezbollah of launching drones against its invading troops, then Israel carries out these intense strikes, expands the scope of its attacks. Yesterday, there was also a strike in Deir ez-Zahrani, which is a few kilometers from here. This whole region, really, we've been driving around, has become, a war zone almost, because people were forced to leave last night. And if you talk to people here, they'll tell you this is really the aim of these strikes, to cause further displacement, push people away, put more pressure on the support base of Hezbollah, put pressure on Hezbollah to disarm. So children, women, they're continuing to be killed. There's supposed to be a ceasefire in place. But as you can see here, the reality is very different.
2: Zeina, there is still an ongoing diplomatic track with the Lebanese and the Israelis supposed to be involved in negotiations. Where does that stand now?
3: Well, there's still no date set for the 8th round of direct negotiations between the Lebanese and Israeli governments. The last round was in August. Everyone was expecting it to happen in the first week of September. the U.S. administration really trying to ensure that this diplomatic track stays, because the U.S. ambassador went to Israel a few days ago and he met the Israeli Prime Minister Benjamin Netanyahu, but the Israelis are really drawing a line in the sand. What they're saying is that there will be no further withdrawals unless Hezbollah fully disarms throughout Lebanon. Hezbollah is ready to cooperate south of the Litani, but it doesn't want to disarm north of the Litani, where we are. So, as you can see, the conflict is far from over. And if the Israelis refuse further withdrawals, that means this so-called pilot zone project, this framework agreement that was signed between Lebanon and Israel, is basically dead. Lebanon's president is appealing to the United States, the international community, to stop these Israeli attacks. Lebanon, the Lebanese government, has little leverage. Hezbollah, too, has little leverage. Yes, it may be able to launch drones. It has not confirmed or denied that it is doing so, but it cannot change the equation. It is Israel which changes the equation. So, as you can see, intensifying, expanding the scope of attacks, putting more pressure. So if people here really are concerned that, you know, this uncertainty on what is to come.
2: Al Jazeera's Zeina Hodder reporting live from Faruman in southern Lebanon. Israeli forces have killed at least 5 Palestinians in attacks across Gaza. One of the victims was an 8-year-old girl on her way to school. The Israeli military says that it launched attacks on Hamas sites in the north of the Strip after one of its vehicles struck an explosive device that it says was planted by the group. This is despite a US-brokered ceasefire that took effect in October.
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0: ever hear Earthquake call and say, "Hello, Miss Lee, yes, it's me, Earthquake, I come in Tuesday around 10. No, sir. Earthquake does arrive unannounced, and when it come, it shake all sense and sensibility out of we. Remain calm, stay inside, and do the DCH. Drop, cover, hold on. Once the shaking starts, you know it's Earthquake. Make a quick move to a safe place. Don't run to the door, we are in the exit. Stairs might broke up or full of people. Elevator, avoid that, because you might get in and poof, power gone, and you're stuck in that box without air. Take cover under a strong table or a bed, or crouch against an inside wall or in a corner, and cover your face and your head with your arms. 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Last thing, nobody run outside and ask, "You feel it, you feel it?" Remain calm, stay indoors until all the shaking stop, and do the DCH, drop, cover, hold on.
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3: 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Ring her.

0: never hear Earthquake call and say, "Hello, Miss Lee, yes, it's me, Earthquake, I come in Tuesday around 10. No, sir. Earthquake does arrive unannounced, and when it come, it shake all sense and sensibility out of we. Remain calm, stay inside, and do the DCH. Drop, hover, hold on. Once the shaking starts, you know it's Earthquake. Make a quick move to a safe place. Don't run to the door, we are in the exit. Stairs might broke up or full of people. Elevator, avoid that, because you might get in and poof, power gone, and you're stuck in that box without ear. 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Remain calm, stay indoors until all the shaking stop, and do the DCH, drop, cover, hold on.
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0: ever hear Earthquake call and say, "Hello, Miss Lee, yes, it's me, Earthquake, I come in Tuesday around 10? No, sir. Earthquake does arrive unannounced, and when it come, it shake all sense and sensibility out of we. Remain calm, stay inside, and do the DCH. Drop, hover, hold on. Once the shaking starts, you know it's Earthquake. Make a quick move to a safe place. Don't run to the door, we are in the exit. Stairs might break up or full of people. Elevator, avoid that, because you might get in and poof, power gone, and you're stuck in that box without air. Take cover under a strong table or a bed, or crouch against an inside wall or in a corner, and cover your face and your head with your arms. 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Remain calm, stay indoors until all the shaking stop, and do the DCH, drop, cover, hold on.
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1: You ever hear Earthquake call and say, "Hello, Miss Lee, yes, it's me, Earthquake, I come in Tuesday around 10? No, sir. Earthquake does arrive unannounced, and when it come, it shake all sense and sensibility out of we. Remain calm, stay inside, and do the DCH. 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

0: your earthquake call and say, "Hello, Miss Lee, yes, it's me, earthquake. I come in Tuesday around 10. No, sir. Earthquake does arrive unannounced. And when it come, it shake all sense and sensibility out of we. Remain calm, stay inside, and do the DCH. Drop, hover, hold on. Once the shaking starts, you know it's earthquake. Make a quick move to a safe place. Don't run to the door, we are in the exit. Stairs might broke up or full of people. Elevator, avoid that, because you might get in and poof, power gone, and you're stuck in that box without air. Take cover under a strong table or a bed, or crouch against an inside wall or in a corner, and cover your face and your head with your arms. Remember, DCH, drop, cover, hold on. Glass windows and doors, outside walls and doors, in an earthquake, bad news. 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Last thing, nobody run outside and ask, "You feel it, you feel it?" Remain calm, stay indoors until all the shaking stop, and do the DCH, drop, cover, hold on.
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1: Better.

0: ever hear Earthquake call and say, "Hello, Miss Lee, yes, it's me, Earthquake, I come in Tuesday around 10? No, sir. Earthquake does arrive unannounced, and when it come, it shake all sense and sensibility out of we. Remain calm, stay inside, and do the DCH. Drop, cover, hold on. Once the shaking starts, you know it's Earthquake. Make a quick move to a safe place. Don't run to the door, we are in the exit. Stairs might broke up or full of people. Elevator, avoid that, because you might get in and poof, power gone, and you're stuck in that box without air. 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Glass windows and doors, outside walls and doors, in an earthquake, bad news. 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Last thing, nobody run outside and ask, "You feel it, you feel it?" Remain calm, stay indoors until all the shaking stop, and do the DCH, drop, cover, hold on.
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